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4: LeVar Arrington, Brady Quinn, and Jonas Knox.
2: All right, so we've got a... an understanding. This has been speculated around. People, you know, just assumed this was going to happen sooner rather than later. But the NCAA tournament is expanding. It's going to increase to 76 teams. All right. We talked about that a couple of weeks ago, that it looked like it was going to be finalized. But we now have an idea as to what that is going to look like. This, according to ESPN, with the increase to 76,

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6: We have avoided it long enough.
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6: Do you have a takeaway from Texas Longhorns quarterback Arch Manning being comped, his NFL comp? If everything goes great, is Justin Herbert, and if it doesn't go great, he's Justin Fields. So it's Justin and Justin, which sounds like a law firm, a morning radio show, or something, some weird restaurant somewhere. So, yes, I have a takeaway. That is not a scouting report. It is not. That is a emoji. It is the shrug emoji dressed up with a face mask and a jock strap. It is boom or bust. And the bust is yelling into a megaphone. A megaphone. You can't sell me. And maybe you'll buy this, but you can't sell me on Manning royalty and then have a career like Justin Herbert, who has just been nothing but empty calories, and guys like Collinsworth and Aikman, they got the knee pads on for Justin Herbert, and I look at him like, and I see him in person a lot, it's like, fine. He's a dime a dozen, though. He puts up good numbers, and they're not winning numbers, and he's essentially been like C.J. Stroud, as bad as you can be in big playoff games for the Chargers, and we're not supposed to talk about that part. So that doesn't really move the needle for me to want to throw away an entire season. I know from a business standpoint, there's a lot of people that will go overboard because they figure the Manning name is just a license.
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4: Yes, sir.
1: What's happening, Lewis?
0: What's up, bro?
4: What's going on, man? I just want to give you guys y'all flowers, man. You guys do an awesome job, man. I drive an hour and a half from work to home every day, and you guys keep me entertained all the way through. I'm almost home now.
0: Appreciate that.
4: And also, I want to tell you guys about your Mother's Day tribute. It was beautiful, man. I just want to say a little something about my mother.
1: Go ahead.
0: Okay.
4: You know, my mother, she's a single mom, four kids, and she took in two kids.
1: Wow.
4: From my dad. She raised two kids from my dad, and, you know, my mom's just awesome. And I just want to give a shout-out to all the moms out there. And have a happy Mother's Day, and you guys are the best, man. Y'all make my night.
1: Oh, we appreciate that,
0: Lou.
1: Man.
0: Hey, shout out to
1: thank
0: your moms,
1: you, my man, Lewis in Florida. Yeah, very nice. Doubt. That's amazing that they had four kids and then took in two more kids.
0: Yeah,
1: that's incredible.
0: Moms are amazing, man. I mean, it's what they endure, what they go through, what gets put on their shoulders. Rob G, I think you can, attest to this. You know, my wife is amazing with our girls, makes our household run. Y'all know I got 17 jobs right now and can't do as much as I normally would or normally did. And she's taking it all. It's been difficult, but she just takes it in stride, man. And our girls have an amazing role model. She's somebody that they look up to. She's a leader. She's great. Like I said, she's great to other young women who were like her goddaughters. And so shout out to my wife, man. She's an amazing mother. I love her, and our girls love her. So we're going to have a great time this weekend honoring her, showing her all the love and appreciation that she deserves and that we have. So moms are great, man. And they just do so much. And we almost, you never want to take it for granted because they do it so well that so easily you almost forget, like, no, it's hard. And they have a lot on their shoulders, a lot on their plate. And they make it look like it's easy at times, So again, happy Mother's Day to my wife, Rob G. I'm sure you feel the same. Anybody who's got a wife in their life, a lady in their life who's mother of their children.
1: Well, we got Mr. Mom in the producer studio. Mr. Mom is here.
0: Did you just call?
1: No, Bo. Oh. has his what? Your son there, right? I've never seen him.
0: I know that ain't my dog, Bobo.
1: Yes, he has his son here, right?
0: What up, Bobo?
5: Bobo, the first man in history that's not in Hollywood to have a 35-year-old son and a 6-month-old son.
1: He's 21 and he's got a baby in a stroller. I mean, how old is he?
0: Bobo,
1: 6 months?
0: You can't be having kids at 8.
1: Unbelievable. I mean, Bobo, I might as well go ahead and have a kid then, all right? If you're going to have a kid, you got to.
5: Everybody's doing it, Rob. Just get one.
1: Yeah.
5: They're great tax shelters.
1: But it costs money, though, doesn't it?
6: They're tax
0: didn't Al Pacino have one at like 92? Robert De Niro at like 88?
1: He's adorable. We came in. He's adorable. He is adorable, man.
0: Shout out to my man Bobo and the fam. Hopefully, have a great weekend.
1: Hey, congratulations. Mazel tov. Yes, very nice.
0: No doubt. Rob G, I ain't gonna lie. I threw your alley-oop to say something nice about your wife. I ain't gonna lie. I laid it up there. You.
1: He wasn't listening to the show. He was listening to Jim Rome. I'm a rerun.
5: I love Jim Rome.
0: Oh, well, said not many. No, yeah. I'm just playing.
5: him and Gottlieb are my podcast back to back.
1: Yeah, very nice. You know what? 20 years ago, maybe.
0: Yeah. Rob G, I'm not gonna lie. I keep throwing you the alley-oop.
5: I'm good.
0: No, all right, I'm just making sure.
1: That means that Rob G will be cooking breakfast. That's all. All right, happy Mother's Day. The Jason Smith Show with Mike Harmon is coming up next.
7: 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I never hear it, so I never miss it.
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13: This is not a drill. This is real.
14: Oh, boy.
13: Aaron Rodgers expected to be in town tonight, with the expectation of him signing this weekend. This is a big one.
14: Mm-hmm.
13: This is the real thing, folks.
14: Yep.
15: Okay, so he wants more money, and Steelers are going to cave. He deserves more money. They were actually a grown-up, functional offense. You can look at the numbers. Pre-Aaron Rodgers in 2024, they were completely inept at virtually everything. And last year, they may not have been special, but it was a massive improvement. They were actually, you know, didn't give the ball up much, and honestly, pretty good in the red zone. So you can't ask a Hall of Fame quarterback in back-to-back years to give you two freebies. Last year was sort of like that Costco free sample year. Aaron gave you some Costco free samples. And now Aaron's saying, okay, this year I need you to buy in bulk. No freebie. I mean, he had a better year than Baker Mayfield and made about 35% of what Baker Mayfield did. The bigger picture, though, with Cleveland is that I can remember having a discussion with a boss years and years ago at a television network. And the boss said, you know, we've got about a 7 to a 10 year plan. I don't expect NFL teams to have 7 to 10 year plans, but most NFL GMs I talk to have between a 3 and a 5 year quarterback plan. And the Steelers don't. That's why the Rams drafted Ty Simpson. They think they're going to get 2 great years, Stafford, maybe a third. But most NFL teams have a 3 to a 5 year plan at quarterback, and the Pittsburgh Steelers.
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16: 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Not Izzy, not Frank Isola, nobody. 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

update right now from the NBA. 6 minutes to go in the third quarter. Got a great one between the Spurs and the T-Wolves. 72-68. 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
12: Lows level off around 48 overnight under mainly clear skies. Sunshine mixed with clouds at times. Saturday, slight chance of rain showers. Highs level off around 66. Partly cloudy Saturday night. Lows dip down to about 45. Mainly clear Sunday with a high of 58. 55 Monday. Looking further out, 62 Tuesday, 59 Wednesday, and 66 on Thursday. Currently, it's 48 degrees. That's your updated forecast. I'm meteorologist Paul Trombley.

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7: From ABC News, I'm Dave Packer. An urgent response to the Hantavirus outbreak on a cruise ship as that ship prepares to moor in the Canary Islands this weekend, with evacuations taking place in a cordoned-off area. Dr. Angela Hewitt, the medical director for the University of Nebraska Medical Center's biocontainment unit.
8: All of these passengers will be monitored for symptoms. They're all well at this time and will be coming to us for monitoring. We have protocols in the quarantine unit that provide for safe care of these persons.
7: Three passengers have died in the outbreak and several others are sick, but the World Health Organization says the risk to the wider public is low. As does President Trump.
9: We seem to have things under very good control. They know that virus very well. It's been around a long time. Not easily transferable.
7: Democrats facing a blow to the midterm elections Friday. A new court decision threatening to undo a voter-approved congressional map ahead of the midterms.
10: Virginia's Supreme Court struck down a new congressional map that would have created four House seats that Democrats likely would have won. Virginia voters approved the new map last month. But today, the court ruled that the Virginia legislature violated the state's constitution when it put the map on the ballot and struck it down. President Trump called the decision a huge win for the Republican Party and America.
7: ABC News Chief Washington Correspondent Jonathan Carl. Secretary of State Marco Rubio said he was expecting Iran's response Friday to a U.S. peace proposal, but it never came. In Rome, Rubio talking about the latest back and forth in the Strait of Hormuz.
11: Of course we fired back at them. They were shooting at us. That's what I would expect to do. Only stupid countries don't shoot back when you're shot at. And we're not a stupid country.
7: The Pentagon releasing a new batch of files on UFOs, the release part of a broader transparency effort involving the White House, NASA, the FBI, and U.S. intelligence agencies. Officials say the public can draw its own conclusions. You're listening to ABC News.
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14: The education tool Canvas was the target of a cyber attack this week. The hacking group Shiny Hunters urging students to tell their schools to negotiate with the group or risk millions of messages being leaked. Student Ashley Minningfield telling ABC News she saw what she tried to log on to Canvas this.
15: When I logged in, I got a warning sign. My computer turned black and it said, warning, because your institution refused to pay the ransom, we will release the information.
14: A new lawsuit accusing the country's largest bowling company of creating an illegal monopoly.
16: A group of bowling enthusiasts are suing Lucky Strike for allegedly monopolizing the industry and ramping up prices to, quote, squeeze as much money as possible out of hardworking families once they're in the door. The lawsuit alleged Lucky Strike has run a, quote, Wall Street-engineered unlawful merger-driven playbook to buy up and consolidate 35% of bowling alleys across the country and raise prices. The publicly traded company says they plan to fight the case, which they described as meritless. Peter Haralambos, ABC News.
14: A federal judge denied defense attorney's request to ban cameras in the courtroom for the trial of accused Charlie Kirk killer Tyler Robinson. The 22-year-old is accused of assassinating Kirk during an event at Utah Valley University in September. Robinson's attorneys argued that media coverage of court proceedings could create bias and violate his right to a fair trial. Dave Packer, ABC News.
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10: Lows level off around 48 overnight under mainly clear skies. Sunshine mixed with clouds at times. Saturday, slight chance of rain showers. Highs level off around 66. Partly cloudy Saturday night. Lows dip down to about 45. Mainly clear Sunday with a high of 58. 55 Monday. Looking further out, 62 Tuesday, 59 Wednesday, and 66 on Thursday. Currently, it's 48 degrees. That's your updated forecast. I'm meteorologist Paul Trombley.

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9: From ABC News, I'm Dave Packer. As the Hantavirus-infected cruise ship prepares to moor the Canary Islands this weekend, more than a dozen Americans prepare to return home under the careful watch of the country's health experts. ABC's Maggie Ruley is in the Canary Islands.
10: The CDC emergency response is classified as a level 3, the lowest risk to the public. The president saying he's been briefed.
11: It's very much, we hope, under control.
10: Health teams now monitoring 9 Americans across half a dozen states, including 2 people from New Jersey who were potentially exposed to an infected cruise ship passenger during a flight, along with the 7 Americans who returned from that cruise 2 weeks ago.
9: At the Alabama State House in Montgomery.
12: I'm not going to stand for it. I'm not going to stand for it.
9: Demonstrators gathered Friday to protest redistricting maps the state drew following last week's Supreme Court decision barring race as a consideration for congressional maps. This as Virginia's highest court Friday struck down the redistricting referendum that voters narrowly approved last month. ABC's Jonathan Curl.
13: President Trump called the decision a huge win for the Republican Party and America. California Governor Gavin Newsom fumed that Republicans were overturning the will of the voters, saying that's been their playbook in other states too, writing, quote, MAGA has rigged the system.
9: The Trump administration now forced to bide their time as peace talks with Iran appear to have come to a halt. The two countries trying to agree on a framework for a peace talk, and the U.S. has submitted a one-page proposal. Secretary of State Rubio saying he expected an answer from Iran on Friday, but that never came.
14: As the U.S. awaits Iran's answer on peace talks, American forces firing on 2 Iranian oil tankers, an effort to enforce the blockade of Iranian ports. Iran blasting the American strikes as a reckless military adventure at a delicate time.
9: That's ABC's Martha Raddatz. You're listening to ABC News.
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16: 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Learn more about BRICS, industry leaders, and their market predictions for the future, along with what you might expect to see in terms of precious metal performance in the weeks and months ahead. 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
9: Officers in Santa Clara, California are searching for a suspect they believe fatally shot a person and then may have set a nearby house on fire Friday afternoon. Santa Clara Police Lieutenant Eric Lattergren says that officers were originally called to the scene from neighbors who reported hearing gunshots.
17: When officers arrived on scene, they located a victim on the ground who was suffering from at least one gunshot.
9: Extraterrestrial enthusiasts poring over newly released information from the Pentagon documenting unexplained events in the sky. ABC's Jay O'Brien.
18: More than 400 incidents, sightings of unknown flying objects made public for the first time, officially called Unidentified Anomalous Phenomena, or UAPs, better known as UFOs. Apollo 17 astronauts on the moon showing three dots in a triangular formation, the crew describing very bright particles of light rotating way out in the distance. President Trump, who after prodding from congressional Republicans, declassified the files, touting complete and maximum transparency, writing it's up to the public to decide for themselves what the hell is going on.
9: A Florida jury convicted four men of conspiracy in the 2021 assassination of Haitian President Jovenel Moïse. Moïse's death set off ongoing turmoil and gang violence in the Caribbean nation. The four defendants could face life sentences. Dave Packer, ABC News.
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0: incident. 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I got the fridge behind me, right? We're sitting at the kitchen table. So he gets up to, grab beer out of the fridge. And suddenly he's like, what's this all over the floor? And it was this black powder. And I ended up collecting this stuff. And it felt very soft. It looked like almost charcoal-y, but it left no mark on my fingers, right? And I scooped this stuff up and I put it in a plastic bag. I ended up giving it to John D'Souza, former retired FBI. And because I met him at a conference at the Native Center here in Toronto that he came down to do a presentation. So I thought, oh, what a, perfect opportunity. So that was on the Saturday. And I told him the story about that. And I was coming back on the Sunday. So I had asked him, can I bring some of this stuff in for you to, get checked out? And he did. He had it checked out by one of his connections who basically, as soon as he saw it, the guy knew what it was. He goes, I've seen this a number of times. It's one of three things. It's either this stuff has been found when a UFO is either landing or taking off, or when a rocket is taking off, or when a portal has opened and closed, I guess. So it wasn't any of the first two things. And, the only other thing that made sense was this, residue left from a portal. I still have a little bit of it. And he didn't end up doing any analysis on it, but it was, it had a little bit of,
1: We'll ask you when we come back. We got to take another break here. Stay with us. The Invisible Giant, A True Story of Sasquatch Contact is Mike Patterson's new or only book, his first book, only book. 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You can also find it on our website if you forget it. Hey, we got more to come. We're going to take your phone calls as well here if you want to ask Mike anything. And stick around for UFO talk. I'm thinking on open lines from you. Let's see what happens. Stay with us. Connie Willis, Coast to Coast AM.
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13: Lows level off around 50 overnight under mainly clear skies. Slight chance for showers Saturday. High temperatures reach up to 66, partly cloudy. Partly cloudy skies Saturday night, 45. High temperatures reach up to 58 Sunday under mainly sunny skies. 55 Monday. A peek at the extended shows 62 Tuesday, 59 Wednesday, and 66 on Thursday. Right now, 54. That's your updated forecast. I'm meteorologist Paul Trombley.

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8: From ABC News, I'm Dave Packer. An urgent response to the Hanavirus outbreak on a cruise ship as that ship prepares to moor in the Canary Islands this weekend, with evacuations taking place in a cordoned-off area. Dr. Angela Hewitt, the medical director for the University of Nebraska Medical Center's biocontainment unit.
9: All of these passengers will be monitored for symptoms. They're all well at this time and will be coming to us for monitoring. We have protocols in the quarantine unit that provide for safe care of these persons.
8: Three passengers have died in the outbreak and several others are sick, but the World Health Organization says the risk to the wider public is low. As does President Trump.
10: We seem to have things under very good control. They know that virus very well. It's been around a long time. Not easily transferable.
8: Democrats facing a blow to the midterm elections Friday. A new court decision threatening to undo a voter-approved congressional map ahead of the midterms.
11: Virginia's Supreme Court struck down a new congressional map. It would have created four House seats that Democrats likely would have won. Virginia voters approved the new map last month. Today, the court ruled that the Virginia legislature violated the state's constitution when it put the map on the ballot and struck it down. President Trump called the decision a huge win for the Republican Party and America.
8: ABC News Chief Washington correspondent Jonathan Carl. Secretary of State Marco Rubio said he was expecting Iran's response Friday to a U.S. peace proposal, but it never came. In Rome, Rubio talking about the latest back and forth in the Strait of Hormuz.
12: Of course we fired back at them. They were shooting at us. That's what I would expect to do. Only stupid countries don't shoot back when you're shot at, and we're not a stupid country.
8: The Pentagon releasing a new batch of files on UFOs, the release part of a broader transparency effort involving the White House, NASA, the FBI, and U.S. intelligence agencies. Officials say the public can draw its own conclusions. You're listening to ABC News.
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15: The education tool Canvas was the target of a cyber attack this week. The hacking group Shiny Hunters urging students to tell their schools to negotiate with the group or risk millions of messages being leaked. Student Ashley Minningfield telling ABC News she saw what she tried to log on to Canvas this.
16: When I logged in, I got a warning sign. My computer turned black and it said, warning, because your institution refused to pay the ransom, we will release the information.
15: A new lawsuit accusing the country's largest bowling company of creating an illegal monopoly.
17: A group of bowling enthusiasts are suing Lucky Strike for allegedly monopolizing the industry and ramping up prices to, quote, squeeze as much money as possible out of hardworking families once they're in the door. The lawsuit alleged Lucky Strike has run a, quote, Wall Street-engineered unlawful merger-driven playbook to buy up and consolidate 35% of bowling alleys across the country and raise prices. The publicly traded company says they plan to fight the case, which they described as meritless. Peter Haralambos, ABC News.
15: A federal judge denied defense attorneys' request to ban cameras in the courtroom for the trial of accused Charlie Kirk killer Tyler Robinson. The 22-year-old is accused of assassinating Kirk during an event at Utah Valley University in September. Robinson's attorneys argued that media coverage of court proceedings could create bias and violate his right to a fair trial. Dave Packer, ABC News.
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12: Lows level off around 50 overnight under partly cloudy skies. A mix of clouds and sun Saturday. Slight chance of rain showers. Highs level off around 66. Lows level off around 45 Saturday night. Highs level off around 58 Sunday under mainly clear skies. 55 Monday. Looking at the long range, 62 Tuesday, 59 Wednesday, and 66 on Thursday. Currently 52. That's your updated forecast. I'm meteorologist Paul Trombley.

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9: From ABC News, I'm Dave Packard. As the Hantavirus-infected cruise ship prepares to moor in the Canary Islands this weekend, more than a dozen Americans prepare to return home under the careful watch of the country's health experts. ABC's Maggie Rulli is in the Canary Islands.
10: The CDC emergency response is classified as a level 3, the lowest risk to the public. The president saying he's been briefed.
11: It's very much, we hope, under control.
10: Health teams now monitoring 9 Americans across half a dozen states, including 2 people from New Jersey who were potentially exposed to an infected cruise ship passenger during a flight, along with the 7 Americans who returned from that cruise 2 weeks ago.
9: At the Alabama State House in Montgomery.
12: I'm not going to stand for it. I'm not going to stand for it.
9: Demonstrators gathered Friday to protest redistricting maps the state drew following last week's Supreme Court decision barring race as a consideration for congressional maps. This as Virginia's highest court Friday struck down the redistricting referendum that voters narrowly approved last month. ABC's Jonathan Curl.
13: President Trump called the decision a huge win for the Republican Party and America. California Governor Gavin Newsom fumed that Republicans were overturning the will of the voters, saying that's been their playbook in other states too, writing, quote, MAGA has rigged the system.
9: The Trump administration now forced to bide their time as peace talks with Iran appear to have come to a halt. The two countries trying to agree on a framework for a peace talk, and the U.S. has submitted a one-page proposal. Secretary of State Rubio saying he expected an answer from Iran on Friday, but that never came.
14: As the U.S. awaits Iran's answer on peace talks, American forces firing on 2 Iranian oil tankers, an effort to enforce the blockade of Iranian ports. Iran blasting the American strikes as a reckless military adventure at a delicate time.
9: That's ABC's Martha Raddatz. You're listening to ABC News.
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7: Officers in Santa Clara, California are searching for a suspect they believe fatally shot a person and then may have set a nearby house on fire Friday afternoon. Santa Clara Police Lieutenant Eric Lattergren says that officers were originally called to the scene from neighbors who reported hearing gunshots.
16: When officers arrived on scene, they located a victim on the ground who was suffering from at least one gunshot.
7: Extraterrestrial enthusiasts poring over newly released information from the Pentagon documenting unexplained events in the sky. ABC's Jay O'Brien.
17: More than 400 incidents, sightings of unknown flying objects made public for the first time, officially called Unidentified Anomalous Phenomena, or UAPs, better known as UFOs. Apollo 17 astronauts on the moon showing three dots in a triangular formation, the crew describing very bright particles of light rotating way out in the distance. President Trump, who after prodding from congressional Republicans, declassified the files, touting complete and maximum transparency, writing it's up to the public to decide for themselves what the hell is going on.
7: A Florida jury convicted four men of conspiracy in the 2021 assassination of Haitian President Jovenel Moise. Moise's death set off ongoing turmoil and gang violence in the Caribbean nation. The four defendants could face life sentences. Dave Packer, ABC News.
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13: Slight chance of rain showers today. Otherwise, sunshine mixed with clouds at times. Daytime highs approaching 67. Partly cloudy skies again tonight. Lows dip down to about 45. Daytime highs approaching 57 tomorrow. Lots of sunshine. Temperatures a bit below average Monday and Tuesday with highs from the mid-50s to the low 60s. Storms likely Tuesday. Currently, it's 51 degrees. That's your updated forecast. I'm meteorologist Paul Trombley.

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5: From ABC News, I'm Dave Packer. An urgent response to the coronavirus outbreak on a cruise ship as that ship prepares to moor in the Canary Islands this weekend, with evacuations taking place in a cordoned off area. Dr. Angela Hewitt, the medical director for the University of Nebraska Medical Center's biocontainment unit.
6: All of these passengers will be monitored for symptoms. They're all well at this time and will be coming to us for monitoring. We have protocols in the quarantine unit that provide for safe care of these persons.
5: Three passengers have died in the outbreak and several others are sick, but the World Health Organization says the risk to the wider public is low. As does President Trump.
7: We seem to have things under very good control. They know that virus very well. It's been around a long time. Not easily transferable.
5: Democrats facing a blow to the midterm elections Friday, a new court decision threatening to undo a voter-approved congressional map ahead of the midterms.
8: Virginia's Supreme Court struck down a new congressional map that would have created four House seats that Democrats likely would have won. Virginia voters approved the new map last month. But today, the court ruled that the Virginia legislature violated the state's constitution when it put the map on the ballot and struck it down. President Trump called the decision a huge win for the Republican Party and America.
5: ABC News Chief Washington Correspondent Jonathan Carl. Secretary of State Marco Rubio said he was expecting Iran's response Friday to a U.S. peace proposal, but it never came. In Rome, Rubio talking about the latest back and forth in the Strait of Hormuz.
9: Of course we fired back at them. They were shooting at us. That's what I would expect to do. Only stupid countries don't shoot back when you're shot at, and we're not a stupid country.
5: The Pentagon releasing a new batch of files on UFOs, the release part of a broader transparency effort involving the White House, NASA, the FBI, and U.S. intelligence agencies. Officials say the public can draw its own conclusions. You're listening to ABC News.
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3: The education tool Canvas was the target of a cyber attack this week. The hacking group Shiny Hunters urging students to tell their schools to negotiate with the group or risk millions of messages being leaked. Student Ashley Minningfield telling ABC News she saw what she tried to log on to Canvas this.
12: When I logged in, I got a warning sign. My computer turned black, and it said, warning, because your institution refused to pay the ransom, we will release the information.
3: A new lawsuit accusing the country's largest bowling company of creating an illegal monopoly.
13: A group of bowling enthusiasts are suing Lucky Strike for allegedly monopolizing the industry and ramping up prices to, quote, squeeze as much money as possible out of hardworking families once they're in the door. The lawsuit alleged Lucky Strike has run a, quote, Wall Street-engineered, unlawful, merger-driven playbook to buy up and consolidate 35% of bowling alleys across the country and raise prices. The publicly traded company says they plan to fight the case, which they described as meritless. Peter Haralambos, ABC News.
3: A federal judge denied defense attorney's request to ban cameras in the courtroom for the trial of accused Charlie Kirk killer Tyler Robinson. The 22-year-old is accused of assassinating Kirk during an event at Utah Valley University in September. Robinson's attorneys argued that media coverage of court proceedings could create bias and violate his right to a fair trial. Dave Packer, ABC News.
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12: Slight chance of rain showers today. Otherwise, sunshine mixed with clouds at times. Daytime highs approaching 67. Partly cloudy skies again tonight. Lows dip down to about 45. Daytime highs approaching 57 tomorrow. Lots of sunshine. Temperatures a bit below average Monday and Tuesday with highs from the mid-50s to the low 60s. Storms likely Tuesday. Currently, it's 52 degrees. That's your updated forecast. I'm meteorologist Paul Trombley.

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7: 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I'm your host, Rob Bird. 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
2: We're back on the Moondog Show. I'm all alone in the studio this morning. There's nobody here with me. I feel so very lonely. But Amanda Jones, Amanda Jones and Mason will be along here shortly. I think Scott T will also be here. But to help me through this first segment all alone, I've got Dr. Max Masters from Masters Chiropractic and Rehabilitation on the phone. Good morning to you, sir.
6: Good morning, Rob. How you doing today?
2: I'm doing pretty good.
6: Hardest day of the week right now, right?
2: Well, I hope so. I've got a little later a Alice in Chains tribute to shoot in the studio with Rhythm Therapy. So it's going to be a long, long day, that's for sure. And then I'm not going to be in the parade, but got some people going down to be in the Blossom Time Parade and all that good stuff. So,
6: well, make sure you get up and get some of that vitamin D from that sunlight roof you got going.
2: I try to get as much of that as I can. When we start talking about sunlight, this is the kind of time of year we're starting to get a lot of it. But what is kind of our strange kind of type of year is that we wake up and it's 40 in the morning and gets up to, 55, 60, 65. And it is really quite a swing from the beginning of the day to the end of the day. And when we do wake up in a morning that's like 60, 65, it has that morning in Florida kind of feel, morning in the wintertime in Florida kind of feel.
6: It's such a, and then you can smell like the lake and everything. It's just such a really beautiful time.
2: Yes.
6: You have that warmer days, warm mornings.
2: Certainly one of my favorite times of the year for the body, because everything's kind of coming out of the little coma that it's been in. You can feel,
6: I thought it was your favorite time of year because it was my birthday year.
2: It is, and that's always a very, very special day for many, many people. Yes. But it's
6: It's always a good time to get out and get that blood flowing, the lymphatic system flowing, the nervous system flowing.
2: Yeah.
6: Just get out walking, moving, shaking, baking, whatever you want to do. You get out there and start getting some moving going.
2: Now, tell me if there's some validity in this. I never really was a coffee drinker, but 5-6 years ago, I started drinking coffee. In the wintertime, I'll drink more. And then start coming this time of the year, if I stay with the same amount of coffee I drink in the morning, I get, it feels like a lot more anxious. And I think it's because the metabolism is speeding up so much that the body's just kind of out of whack.
6: Yeah, that vitamin D levels start increasing like naturally through your system with just that little bit extra sunlight on your skin.
2: Mm-hmm.
6: So you're like, and also when you drink more in the wintertime too, it's a kind of a comfort thing with the heat. When it's cold, you got a warm cup of coffee. It feels good. And then in the summertime, you're still drinking the same amount of coffee because your body's kind of needing that caffeine levels that you established in the winter, but you're not probably eating or drinking as much, as you did in the wintertime. So you're more active and it's just the body's chemistry is just kind of all in flux. And that's what the anxiety comes from.
2: Yeah. And then this time of the year comes around, it just feels like I get hungrier faster. You know, normally it's 1 o'clock is good, but now it's like, man, I need to start eating at 11 or noon or a little bit earlier. Cause I probably should eat that breakfast every morning, but coffee is the breakfast. And once that caffeine starts wearing out off, it's time to eat.
6: Yeah. Well, the 3 meals a day seems kind of like a controversial thing.
2: Yeah.
6: So, you know, you eat when your body's hungry and you try to fast a little bit here and there to kind of get the body kickstarted in the morning. It sounds like when you are eating at one, that's a good way to fast in the morning.
2: Yeah. And then try not to eat too much, you know, on that first one, because I think that's when people start talking about their 3 meals a day, they have 3 big meals a day, where every time you eat, all that blood goes to your stomach for digestion. It makes you tired. You get less productive. And where you, if you eat less and 4 or 5 times a day with a little snack here and there or whatever, it seems to keep you going a lot more efficiently rather than the ups and downs of eating, digestion. And because, you know, that's the worst part of the day is you go to lunch and then you get done with lunch and, man, I don't want to work anymore at all. And then about a half hour later, you seem to be back in the swing of things. But it lunch kind of, you know, big meals drag you down.
6: Yeah.
2: Am I wrong?
6: You said no, I mean, I think you just graduated to chiropractic school degree level there. Man. You got it.
2: Okay.
6: That's good.
2: Is there just an online questionnaire where I can get my degree rather than having to go through all of the steps and all that? I just want to be one that they ask questions like that to, as opposed to doing the manipulating. You know, I'll come over and they can answer questions to me, and then you can do the manipulating. Does that work?
6: Yeah, there's a questionnaire that you can establish and send the application to you to sign up for 4 years.
2: Oh, man. that 4-year commitment does not, at 55, sounds horrible.
6: No, man, it's not even at my age. At 43, it sounds horrible again.
2: I don't know what to do. Yeah. But it's like, man, would you ever go back to school? And I'm like, only if someone made me or paid me to, or if there was a girl that had to be impressed. Other than that, I don't think so. So what have you been seeing here as far as, you know, common injuries right now or common complaints?
6: What I'm seeing a lot of is just people coming from overusage of yard work activities. It's definitely these days are far in between of good days to get out there. When it's a good day, people are out there and they're just hammering. You know, they're not taking a rest, not really listening to their body's time, so they're just going all in.
2: Right.
6: I woke up pretty good the next day, but it was the second day, and I was like, yeah, that's usually how it works. It's called delayed onset of muscle soreness.
2: Mm-hmm.
6: The Monday morning was kind of funny. I was like, it was just people walking in, calling. The morning was busy. I had tons of people coming in for sore backs from the weekend.
2: Well, and that's what people forget. They, you know, it's sunny. We finally got this great day. I'm going to get everything done today, not realizing that they're going to probably really put themselves out for 2 or 3 days afterwards and not want to do anything rather than start for a couple hours, next day do 3 hours, next day do 4. You know, it's the same concepts of pretty much any athlete would do it. You start your new season, if you haven't been playing and not been in shape, you start slow and work yourself up to a full day.
6: Yeah, definitely. It's that itch too to get outside and just get some freedom from being inside all the time.
2: It's an incredible itch. You know, it's like, I don't even want to go inside. And even though it's 40 degrees right now, just being the sun's down, I still don't want to go in. But it's, this is, you know, other than the fall when it starts cooling off again and the beauty of the fall, this is to me kind of one of the best times of the year.
6: Yeah, it is a great time. I love it. And hopefully, I know we're kind of like a below average little set here, and hopefully it starts getting better and sunnier, and you know, we start enjoying the lake a lot more and fishing and doing all the stuff we love in West Michigan and what we're known for.
2: I do. And of course, once the lake, that's getting closer to the lake and all those tourist people. So I get further from the lake as the summer goes on.
6: It's getting busy.
2: Yeah, it is. It is. So, all right. Well, I needed to let everybody know how. Well, I'm not going to let them know. You're going to let them know how they get a hold of you if they'd like to check out your services.
6: Yeah, they can call us at 269-639-2545 or find us at southhavenchiropractor.com. And we're located in South Haven off of M140 next to the Van Buren Senior Center.
2: All right, right on. Dr. Max Masters from Masters Chiropractic and Rehabilitation right here in South Haven, Michigan. Thank you, sir.
6: Hey, thank you guys. Have a great weekend.
2: Yeah, we'll talk to you in a couple weeks. We'll be back on the Moondog Show.
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2: We're back on The Moondog Show. Mason Dixon, Amanda Jones, Scott T here in the studio.
7: Happy Mother's Day, everybody.
2: Is it Mother's Day?
7: We're going mudding, yeah. Let's get muddy, buddy.
3: Mother's Day.
7: I hear that's how Watkins Glen is, a whole infield. They wouldn't let people camp in the camping ground because it's all muddy for Mother's Day.
2: Okay, well, whatever that is, I have no idea.
7: Watkins Glen's a big road track up in upstate New York. Our buddy Alex Club is racing his ARCA racer there today.
2: Okay, then because of that, I should know what this place is.
7: Watkins Glen? Yeah.
3: I feel like we talked about it before.
2: I'm sure we have, but every time we start talking about racing, unless I'm going out to help shoot video of it, my ears just...
7: Well, happy Mother's Day to all the mamas out there, including Amanda Jones right here in the studio.
2: Yes. Yay. She can throw out a shout out to her mom. Happy Mother's Day. And
3: happy
2: I will
3: Mom's Day.
2: Send a rest in peace to my mother. So, yes.
7: That's her son.
2: Anybody else want to throw out a happy Mother's Day to their mother?
7: I celebrate Labor Day, too. I wish that to all the pregnant ladies.
3: Yeah.
7: It's like, happy Labor Day.
2: Scott T., are you mad at your mother?
8: No.
2: Okay, all right. So, happy Mother's Day to her, too.
8: Yes.
2: Does anybody want to say anything? He looks at me like, no.
8: Not today.
2: All right.
7: Can you get her a card, at least?
8: I'll probably do something for her.
2: This is going to be an exciting show. We got a couple guests.
7: Who is the guest?
2: Well, and I would preview who they're going to be, but because you walked in the door this morning, you see two chairs sitting here, you start naming off everybody you think you know, and you're nowhere near close to who's coming in.
7: I got more ideas.
2: So I'm just going to keep that a secret. But I will say this. They have a very close connection to cars. And vehicles, trucks, yes. Planes, trains, automobiles. They're the folks that kind of make love to a car. You know what I mean?
7: The detailers.
2: Not quite. So here we go. So on Friday, yesterday.
7: Oh, I know who these are. I know it out.
2: All right.
7: I ain't going to spoil it for the listeners, though.
2: Thank you. Let's make sure they get a surprise, too. So yesterday, the War Department, along with the...
7: Is this Friday?
2: Today's Friday? No, today's Saturday.
7: I know. You said yesterday, so you're talking about Friday this
2: man,
7: happened?
2: Yes.
8: Yes.
7: Okay.
2: Good golly, man.
7: I can't even keep...
2: Why are you trying to confuse people and certainly...
3: Because he's confused.
7: I'm trying to get some clarity. So the rest of us have to be confused.
3: Yeah, we're all on the same frequency.
2: You're killing me. Dr. Max was here before you guys showed up.
7: Oh, what's he doing for Mother's Day?
2: We didn't even talk about Mother's Day.
7: Free backcracking for all the moms.
2: I don't think about any holidays when we come up. Okay, here's the show. I'm doing a show. Is there a holiday wrapped around it? I don't even think about it because there's so much other great stuff to talk about.
8: Yeah.
2: So, yes.
8: Like yesterday, on Friday, something happened.
2: Yeah, something huge happened.
8: Yes.
2: Yeah, you agree?
8: Sure.
2: Okay. he sounds so sure of himself. The very first batch of the UFO alien files are being declassified and put out to the United States of America. Oh, the world. The whole world,
8: yeah,
2: really.
8: See? I told you.
2: Yes.
7: You have to fill out a Freedom of Information Act form.
2: No, you don't.
7: Get this information.
2: You go to war.gov/.
7: Why is it war.gov?
2: UFO. Because we're at war.
8: It's the War Department.
2: It's the War Department.
7: Yeah, but is there
2: we're no longer the Defense Department.
7: They need a little bit of a better name than that.
2: I don't think so. Yeah. War is the best. A three-letter war. W-A-R.
7: Amanda, I wouldn't go there. Probably a scam.
8: Well, it goes right along with all the other three-letter agencies that they have.
2: I learned that this happened through Peter Ducey, who was a White House correspondent, and I do feel that he is very, very, what's the word? Oh, my goodness. What a day already.
9: Who were talking about?
2: Stop it. What did you just say?
8: Did you say knowledgeable of it?
2: Oh, knowledgeable. I thought you were making fun of me.
8: No, that's me mumbling.
2: No, he has integrity.
8: Yeah, that's
2: yes.
9: Who is it?
2: And he had Peter Ducey from Fox. He's the one who on the after Barack Obama said on a podcast, yes, aliens are real. Peter Ducey asked our president on Air Force One, he said, Barack Obama said aliens are real.
7: Which president we talking about?
2: The only one we have.
7: Mm-hmm. Well, the current one.
9: Because Obama said it, and so Peter Ducey asked Trump what he thought about it. It could have been
7: Joe Biden.
8: Joe Biden would have just lived there
2: with a stupid look in his eyes and not know
9: anything.
2: Nobody
9: would believe what he said. They'd think he was just a senile old man talking.
2: Yeah, that's right. So
8: he's a reptilian.
2: No credibility there. So Peter Ducey, he dropped and he said, this ended up on my desk and it was all hard drive of stuff and they showed a bunch of videos. Now, I have not been able to find those videos on the website, but I will tell you this, and we'll talk about it a little bit more as the show goes on, that you can get yourself lost in these files real quick. Real quick.
7: You mean down a rabbit hole?
2: Down a rabbit hole. And, you know, there's just picture after picture of airmen who are reporting seeing things they don't know what it is. I mean, it's really in this, there's just the scratch in the surface. This is just the tip of the spear right now. It's a whole lot more is coming our way.
9: Yeah, they have a whole section.
8: It's just a
9: UFO.
8: Weather balloon.
2: Yes.
8: Just a weather balloon.
2: Well, there's one picture in there. To me, it looks like it's an actual helicopter, but they've had some other stuff.
9: Yeah, that's a helicopter.
2: And some of the dots. Yeah, some of the videos that Peter showed were, yeah, exactly. That's what I'm saying. You can go down a serious rabbit hole on these pictures and
7: like
2: on the files.
7: This is like a big test to see if they could fool the public with AI.
2: No, I don't think so.
8: They've already done that.
2: These files that are going back, they've already released a couple pictures from Apollo 17 and a whole conversation that got scrubbed from the record about what Apollo 17 said they saw beneath them, shapes and all this
7: and
2: other kind of stuff.
7: I do think that astronauts are probably brainwashed and stuff to forget a lot of stuff and things, but what I'm guessing is they would, if they knew about it by now, there'd be a sellout. There's always one in a bunch that would say, I'm going to do the book.
9: How about the Manhattan Project? Yeah. They had a whole city of families in there and nobody said a word.
2: You sell out, you die. Seriously.
8: Loose lips sink ships.
7: And then people on their deathbeds and stuff, they might want to.
2: I think Neil Armstrong may have recanted on a bit of his story just on his deathbed.
7: Okay.
2: It's in my mind, is that happened? Now, whether that happened or not, or it's a one of the, what do they call them, Amanda? When you see.
9: A mandala.
2: The Mandela effect. You see it happen, it happens, but then when you go back in history, it's not there. It's not the way you remember it.
8: No.
2: But I seem to remember that it was him or Buzz Aldrin, one of them on their deathbed said, you know, Buzz Aldrin is deceased, correct?
7: Buzz Aldrin.
9: Wasn't he still alive?
7: Isn't it Buzz Aldrin?
8: Yeah, I met him.
2: No, I think it's Aldrin, Aldrin.
7: Maybe that's Henry Aldrin. He was a black and white TV star.
2: Yeah. So yeah, regardless of all that,
9: he's
2: out there.
9: He's still alive.
2: Buzz Aldrin?
9: 96 years old.
8: Yeah, he's okay. He's a dirty old
2: so
8: man.
2: So it wasn't. Yeah. So it wasn't his deathbed. It was Neil Armstrong's then.
9: Apollo, was that Apollo what?
2: 17.
9: 17?
2: Yeah, we need to take a break. We'll be back on the Moondog Show.
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2: We're back on the Moondog Show. Mason Dixon, Amanda Jones, Scott T here in the studio. And over that break, we're still trying to figure out our facts.
9: Yeah.
2: But it is Buzz Aldrin, who is alive. He is not dead.
9: 96.
2: Neil Armstrong is dead, and he may have changed his story a bit on his deathbed, but I don't know that for sure.
7: Did he shoot a golf ball in off the moon? That's the real question. That's the only important thing here.
2: Yes. I mean, and there's still speculation whether we've even been there by many. It's...
9: Ken Johnston, a former NASA contractor and trainer who claimed NASA ordered him to destroy original moon photos. Does that sound like the person you're talking about?
2: No.
9: Oh, because it allegedly showed alien structures or anomalies on the lunar surface.
2: Yeah. And, you know, there's many, many stories about the CIA doing remote travel and remote traveling to the moon. And the guy who did do it was describing what she's talking about in that he's outside of a building watching them inside until all of a sudden they realize that, he is connected to him. And then he pulls back. That's still crazy stuff. And there's, you know, it just goes to show there's so many things out there that are kept from us that we don't ever get to know. Finally, when it does, it's still hard to believe, but it's the other same thing as, you know, they're telling us about technology that they're saving people with right now and that they saved that downed pilot by being able to find his heartbeat, by being able to scan the area and finding a heartbeat is how they found them.
7: Don't fish and sharks have heartbeats?
2: Well, yes, but they probably not in the desert.
7: I thought.
2: Yeah.

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1: They just turned them into a pile of goo. They didn't kill them. It just disabled them and they were out. And they said it was just the worst feeling ever. So they're actually admitting we have this technology, right? Doesn't that seem like way in the future?
2: Well, it's actually way in the past.
1: It's way in the past. What they're not revealing to us is the 20, 30 years that they're already ahead.
2: Yeah, they're already doing stuff that they're going to release in probably another 5 years.
1: Well, they're saving for the next war or conflict or the next thing we need to do.
3: You guys are still stuck in the time is linear mindset. And if it ain't.
1: That is a whole different discussion, Mason Dixon. If we want to talk the time travel thing, we can do it. Because that is some of the speculation of what a lot of these unknown aerial phenomenon are actually us coming back, trying to keep us from destroying the world. So, I mean, that there is that talk, too.
2: You know, it's weird. I've had two different cats die. And later on, months later, years later, I've seen the same cat in my yard.
3: They have nine lives, Amanda Jones.
2: Well, no, I was like, oh, it's Waylon outside. And it looked just like Waylon. And it wasn't Waylon.
1: They don't dig, though.
2: But it, like, took off running where Waylon would. And it wasn't just, oh, I've had two random white stray cats in my yard at different times. Like, it just, it's weird.
3: There's a couple
2: that
3: white,
2: were my cats.
3: White buffalo in Janesville, Wisconsin. And when the little baby white buffalo was born, they called it Miracle or something because there's Native American stuff. And then it got struck by lightning. And then all these years later, they had another white buffalo, and that one died, I think, got struck by lightning too.
1: So does everybody in this room believe that there is certainly things happening that we absolutely know nothing about when it comes to these
2: stupid
1: UFOs? Well, I don't know if that's too
2: everybody
1: stupid.
2: Just, oh, I gotta get on my TikTok, hee hee hee. Well, and they don't understand
1: now when
2: things.
1: You talk about everybody that's stupid, we're talking 40 and under. Those are the TikTokers.
4: Tickety-tock.
3: Amanda's on TikTok.
1: Well,
3: I think she might be over 40
1: TikTok
3: now.
1: TikTok age, the age as you get older, typically that diminishes on TikTok. This is a kids game for the most part.
3: But them kids are running the world.
1: And a bunch of deranged liberals.
2: Yeah, but you got all the millennials my age that are already addicted to these things, and they're not going to stop. They're just going to stay little brain. I got to get on social media and do all this stupid stuff.
1: Well, you made changes with your social media life. Why can't they?
2: I don't know.
1: There's a girl my age, and she's still calling out
2: every single person in town.
1: I know. Like, people take so much time to jump on social media to tear people down and to tear down business. Oh, I had horrible service here, horrible service there. And that's pretty crappy, especially when you're tearing down the people that are part of your own community. And those are the people, and people realize who she is. They know who she is. They know are the people who are the assholes of social media about your own community. And believe me when I tell you, you may think that they're getting attention, but they're not getting the right kind of attention.
2: Obviously, if they had a life, they want to be on social media.
1: You would think, but I think that's the one thing, man. If you can find enough to do to be so busy that you don't have to think about all and worry about all this other BS, I do it because I like having something to talk about on the radio show that people care to talk about. Otherwise, I probably wouldn't do any of it. I would just work and stay totally clueless to what's happening in the world. But that doesn't feel right either. You know what I mean?
3: Feels right to me.
1: Well, that's because you're a 67.5.
3: Oh.
1: No, I'm kidding.
3: He said 67.5.
1: Yeah, you went down. You're a little lower than the Somali average in television. Sorry about that. So I'm kidding, Mason Dixon. You actually have some pretty good ideas. And can you give an update on this comedy show that we did do here couple weeks ago?
3: Well, actually, coming up on Race of Mason Dixon's Front Porch Stomp, we're going to get a little bit of a review because we're going to call Dominic Crum, who was on Motivate, the motivational comedy.
1: It's been a couple of weeks. I finally got my energy back a little bit. He sucked a lot of it right out. But
3: was you exhausted after the show, Rob Dog?
1: Well,
3: you looked exhausted.
1: I was, but not.
3: Somebody said, you look awfully tired.
1: It wasn't because of Dominic. It was because there's a whole lot of preparation that goes into those shows. We've got Allison Trains. There we go. And, that's actually, man, that's a new House of David thing, Allison Trains. No, Allison Chains is a tribute by Rhythm Therapy.

0: therapy is going to be happening later tonight. Yeah. So
1: still tickets available?
0: Yeah. I'm not really doing tickets. If somebody got a hold of me and said they wanted to come, they'd have to, they could text me at 269-767-3001. I may have a couple seats. It's going to be very intimate, very small, and very cool. So, if you want to be a part of a County Road 689 episode, but we were talking about the comedy, so that was nice of myself to transition to the music.
1: No, reason you get so tired isn't because Dominic zaps your energy. It's because you're doing the work of like six people, like in a real Hollywood.
0: Don't call it a real production.
1: When we say the coaches show is a real radio show. Yes,
0: this is real life down there. Is don't have the money to hire a camera operator for all seven cameras.
1: And
0: so I try to do three.
1: An audio person.
0: And that's me too.
1: And a runner. Lighting technician. Yeah. Director of photography.
0: Yeah, that's me.
1: Assistant director. Yeah, assistant me. To the producer.
0: That's me. Yeah. And Amanda Jones.
2: No, I'm the assistant to the producer.
0: She runs a camera. And the last one we did with you, her daughter Harley ran a camera.
1: Thanks, Amanda and Harley.
0: So I can do a lot of things. I can kind of keep three cameras maintained as long as they have their couple cameras that has the movement and is getting tight shots of the guitar solos and blah, blah, blah. It's going to be beautiful.
1: We didn't have no guitar solos at the comedy show.
0: Yeah. Well, we did the first one.
1: Yeah. We had Bory Brisket playing that guitar. Right.
0: We need to take a break. We'll be back on the Moondog Show.
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0: We're back on The Moondog Show. Mason Dixon, Amanda Jones, Scott T here in the studio. And we have a couple guests, which we had talked about earlier.
2: Missed guests.
1: I figured it out during a segment, I had it right. I waited till the commercial break and I said, what time they coming in? And
0: I gave them plenty of... hints enough about it. Told him about cars and vehicles.
2: I felt like
0: vehicles.
2: He gave one hint and he knew exactly
0: Then we went along and I said, these guys really make love to a car.
1: Yeah, that's what he said.
0: Yes, yes. And then he knew that this was a body guy. And then, of course, he correlated that I've had to spend some time with a body shop because people are treating my car like it's a bumper car. And I'm playing all those games with the insurance company back and forth. Can you say hi, sir?
6: Hello. Hey, glad to be here, Rob.
0: Yes. And ma'am.
7: Yep. I'm Shannon. Nice to be here.
0: Oh, no, that's not. No, we're guessing. That's Shannon. Wow. All right. Well, you probably.
2: Shannon what, though? It's
0: Shannon what? No. Geneva Auto Body. We have Charlie Kelly and Shannon Kelly here. And
1: okay, I got to know who owns a real cool white station wagon.
7: Ooh.
1: You ever see that?
7: Medium, Dad.
1: This is on the corner. Yeah, so thank you, Shannon. He's raising his hand in here, and we told him there ain't even no cameras in here. But if you are on Phoenix Road heading out towards Grand Junction and you make that left turn at 68th, right? That's where he is at. And you see that Geneva Auto Body, and you see that real cool old white station wagon. So tell us about the car.
6: Well, it's a car that I got about 13 years ago, and it came with a performance motor in it, and but then I upgraded to a little bit more performance motor, and I'm a former drag racer of the old days in the 80s and 90s.
1: Awesome.
6: And so I had to go drag race it a bit because it's, you know, that's what you do. If you got a shop, you got to have a cool car. And so we do.
0: Yeah. I didn't know that about you, Charlie, that you did the drag race. And I've known Charlie since I was probably in eighth grade, which is, yes, Shannon, whose mouth is wide open. That's a long time ago.
7: Wow. Yes. Lots of history I didn't know about.
0: There's certainly a lot of history there. It was the old days of when the gang then was Ted Weber, Holly Hyatt, Jeff Shelton, the Vander Zee brothers. Yep. And, yeah, so.
6: Mark Gettman.
0: I mean, Gettman, yeah. I don't really remember Mark all that much when I was around, because most of the time it was golfing with Ted or, you know, family get-togethers or parties like that. So we've known each other for a long time, and we said I've had to have some body work done on my car and got to get acquainted with him again. And we said, you know, I said, as far as vehicles goes, this guy over here loves to talk about cars, you know, and everything else.
1: You know, he's a body guy, because most guys would have said, well, it's a car. Most guys would have already said what year, what make, what model, what the first engine was, and then what the second engine that he put it in.
0: Right.
1: But he's saying it's the paint code is a QA7 and all that.
0: Now, when it comes to when you think about the world of cars, is the body shop, is it equal to the mechanic shop, or is that more, which one has more, can't even think of words
7: gravitas.
0: This morning. Yeah, that's a great word.
1: Yeah, that was what was going to come out of his mouth.
0: Yeah, I don't know if I've ever used that word before. I've seen it before, but don't know if I've ever used it.
6: Well, Rob, it used to be even Stevens. They were on the same plane in the old days, like, because I'm not a youngster. In the old days, it used to be for what it cost to get your car repaired was probably equal in the auto body and versus the mechanical. But the mechanical has excelled and kept pace with everything. Well, body shop's a little bit hungry and behind on the.
0: Yeah.
6: That,
0: well,
6: yes.
0: Well, what made you want to be a body guy as opposed to an innards guy?
6: Well, I'm second generation auto body guy. My dad did that. That was his career. And so it was easy for the apple not to fall far from the tree. And there I am. You know.
0: Okay.
6: Yes.
0: All right. Shannon, now here you are. You're Charlie's daughter.
7: Yep.
0: Are you taking that mantle, or do you just, I know a couple times I've been in to talk to you, a couple times you haven't been there when I've come in. Well, what are you doing there?
7: Yeah. So I've been there for a few years now. Really enjoying working on it. Really surprised at how artistic it is. I have an arts degree. So coming in and getting to see how much actual like sculpting and paint and eye it takes to really put together a car is really cool. Planning on being there at least as long as Dad's there for. Sounds like he's kind of trying to be a little bit on the way out. So kind of trying to find... if anybody's interested, kind of looking for somebody to help us out.
2: Mason.
1: Oh, no.
2: Another job for you.
1: Y'all don't want me to do body work. I'll tell you about some of my body repairs, though. Well, this one time I had a 76 Chevy Suburban, and there weren't no screw holes left to put them taillights in because they had just all rusted out. So in my creativity, I got literally a hammer and a nail. I pounded the nail into the sheet metal, took a little paper clip or a wire, wrapped it in there, held it tight, duct taped around it, and painted over that, and it looked real good.
7: We got enough people looking for functional fixes. We could find a spot for you.
1: And then this one time I had a minivan, and it the door wouldn't shut no more. So I went to the Home Depot, and I got one of them little latching with a little lock for a gate latch. And I wish I would have taken pictures of that. It was so cool before it got stolen. Somebody actually stole that.
0: Do you ever have anybody come in and say, hey, can you just make this bumper stay on my car?
7: Oh, absolutely.
6: Yes.
0: Okay.
6: Like with screws or rivets or
0: right. Or duct tape. Ever use duct tape or anything?
7: Yep.
1: Well, this I can do that stuff. I can
0: duct
1: do
0: tape
1: that.
0: Out. This should last you another 5,000 miles, but you're going to have to come back in and we'll retape that for you.
7: Zip ties tend to be.
8: Is that what you're trying to do, Ron?
0: Well, I would say I've used a zip tie on my car before because... you know, I have a Nissan Altima. They put these stupid little plastic pieces under there that are just long enough to be knocked off by a regulation curb. And you knock them off and then they hang. And you can buy after about four or five times of putting the new little bolts in there or whatever their little the plastic pieces. They don't work anymore. So you end up having to zip tie them. And then when you bring it back for the a return if it's a lease. They tried to charge me like $500 for those little plastic pieces.
7: Wow.
0: But then they waived it because I bought another Nissan. But regardless, that's how they were. You make these so they're, you're going to get knocked off and then you're going to charge back when. Yeah. So, but yeah, we need to, we can still have another minute. Is that pretty common?
6: Yes.
7: Absolutely. Yeah. And those fasteners, I mean, they can be super cheap. They can be up to like $12-15 per fastener. Uh-huh. So it varies. But if you can zip tie it, functional, get it done. If you're not looking for an insurance repair, right, it's way more effective, way more cost effective.
1: Okay, what I got to say is people think body work is just like the exterior of the cars and stuff, but they got to deal with them frustrating interiors too, because if you're taking a door off or whatever and trying to get a plastic door panel off and try to get that back together, it's like, Lord have mercy. I have no patience and no skill to do that.
7: I love
1: it. Well, go out to Geneva Auto Body and let Shannon do that for you, because you're just going to be swearing and cussing and breaking stuff.
0: Yeah, well, my last time my car went in, I actually cleaned the interior for you. Do people do that for you?
7: No.
0: Or do they they leave the French fries?
7: Holy smokes, yes. You deal with some icky stuff, yeah, for sure.
0: Yeah. I think the first time I brought my car and I might not have cleaned it up as nice, and I was so embarrassed. I'm like, you know what? It's not going back in this time that way. So
9: I was just thinking about applying, but I might rethink that.
7: Now that you know you get to be down in the dirt.
9: I don't know about that.
0: We'll talk about how fun wet sanding would be for you.
9: I already know that.
0: When we come back on the Moondog Show.
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0: We're back on the Moondog Show. Mason Dixon, Manna Jones, Scott T here in the studio. Special guest, Charlie Kelly with his daughter, Shannon Kelly. And they are the gurus of body work in our South Haven area, Van Buren County. And I'm sure you got some folks that come from Allegan County to visit you also.
6: We do.
0: Yeah. Probably not all too many from Berrien. Doesn't seem like people come up this way quite as much, but you never know. We've actually been doing a lot of stuff with Bob's Processing with our TV shows and stuff, and he's saying he's seeing more people from the South coming up this way to
1: get me. It's all because of this radio show.
2: The PBS show.
0: I think it's more the PBS shows, but regardless of that, and there's no data that says that's true.
1: But it just feels that way. Says it ain't true.
0: That's right. So he's happy with it, and he thinks that he's getting the people are seeing him down there, and they're coming up and buying Bob's meats up here. So, which is really cool.
6: Yeah, he saw me. I was there 2 days ago and bought some meat there at Bob's. And
0: yeah,
6: it's a good place.
0: Yeah.
2: I just love the way it feels in there, too. It's
0: so like whenever you nice go in there, you got to tell them, I heard you on the Moondog Show or Rob Bird's, because eventually I'll be able to get them to make a deal for people that say stuff like that. Yeah.
7: Let's keep talking them up, Dad.
0: That's right.
7: Good bacon.
6: Yeah.
0: That's right. They've been very good to us. But as we talked about cars, and I said, making love to cars. And I said that to you the other day when we were leaving, or when I was leaving.
1: And you still agreed to come on the show.
0: Yeah. Because he realized that I see the art that's in it. Ted, when I was 16 or whatever, got me a job at Cashway. And I went in there for, it was a week.
1: What was Cashway?
0: It was a body shop. And Charlie, I can't believe if I lasted 2 weeks. It was probably about a week of wet sanding and taping cars and taping them for paint.
6: Oh, yeah.
0: That I was like, you know, this just may not be, especially at 16. I think I could appreciate it more now working with my hands and the fine level of detail so you're not spraying paint all over everything.
6: What comes to mind is the Karate Kid, wax on, wax off.
0: Yes, yes. Is that how you taught Shannon? Get her out and
6: got thinking it when I did it. So I told her.
0: But so do you, I know I've never seen you actually in the shop, Shannon. Do you help out with some body work okay.
7: Yep. Yeah. I do a lot of the paint prep. I do a lot of that sanding that you're talking about. Pretty much all the taping and masking. That's kind of my gig. And then I do a little bit of the Bondo and sanding, that kind of stuff. Dad's our paint master.
0: Right.
7: But yeah, I do most everything else.
6: Mostly she does the disassembly, reassembly, and like a new door had to transfer all the guts of glass and all that stuff wiring.
0: All right. By the way, when I said that, when I was talking about making love to a car, when you wet sand, it's just over and over and feeling that. If you're getting ready for paint, or if you're taking out a dent or whatever it is, you have to. It's like washing a car. I think everybody when they get a car, they need to wash it 3 or 4 times themselves before they start running through the car wash, just to feel your car and give it that energy.
1: Do you do this barefoot too, like are when you're fucking
0: in my Daisy Dukes too, in my real short shorts. But it's one of those things like cooking. You're putting that energy to your car, something that will love you, but not really necessarily love you back in that sense of term. But when you give to your car, it's going to make you, you're not going to be waking up in the morning and say, boy, I hope it starts today. You know, so it's
2: you're
0: safe,
2: never on that Strange Addiction show. Right?
0: I probably should be.
2: Relationship with this car.
0: But it's the same as cooking. You put that love into it. You know, it always feels better when someone cooks with their hands and with that love than when you pull it out of a box.
6: That's right.
7: Yeah, I totally agree. And yeah, you're just talking about your hands going over and over and over. It is just like hours and hours of rubbing the same spot.
6: Yes. Like hundreds and hundreds of times per, you know, per area.
0: Yeah. Now, when that's all said and done, does that make you want to go home and then rub backs too of the wife and all that stuff?
7: The way my boyfriend asks me to rub his back at night, and I'm like, Garrett, I can't.
1: You get out the big buffer and fire that up.
2: Yeah, do that one night, Mona. Seriously.
1: So like I'm wondering, because there's all these restoration TV shows out there, and so they have cool, like some are a group of friends, others are like a husband and wife team and stuff. The father-daughter body shop, that might be a TV show that Moondog Productions might want to do a TV show for. So what do you guys get to do cool stuff, and is there a cool dynamic?
0: First, I'm going to say Charlie knows how to pinch a penny. So that might be a tough sell.
1: Well, they'll get big sponsors that want to do the TV show.
0: There you
1: go. We'll come out there. But no, so is there a real cool dynamic? Because you don't hear no father, son, father, daughter body shop stories out there.
0: Yeah,
6: well,
0: really.
6: There is, because here I'm in the November of my career. And so therefore, it's good to have Shannon here all the time, every day. And you know, eat lunch, talk about it. And her mom shows up at lunch too. So we have a little, you know, quick half
0: family time
6: every
0: day.
6: Yes, we do, and that's wonderful. And I would recommend it. That's like probably what they did in the old days when you know, a cobbler, and then his son's a cobbler, or a guy cuts meat.
0: No,
6: and so on.
0: Your wife would be there working all day with
7: you. Yeah, you're right.
9: Was that how you were with your father?
6: Yes. Yes, that's what
9: same
6: yes
9: way that,
6: yeah, that's how I did. That's how I grew into it, and that, and it's been good. I'm glad that, you know, years ago when I finally thought I'd make it, I got a house and everything, I felt like, oh, thanks, Dad, after he passed. Like, thanks for setting me up with that. This is working out.
9: Yeah. My dad was a carpenter, and I could not be a carpenter. He asked me one time, he says, if it doesn't have a motor on it, you don't want anything to do with it. And I said, pretty much no.
0: Yeah, that's how I feel about things that plug in. If it doesn't plug in, it's not worth a damn. Right. Or run on gas. So, I mean, I do like cars, not like Mason and what he does, but I like a car to look good and smell good. And although mine smells like a dog, but
6: was Mason a roundy round race car driver?
1: Oh, yeah. See, I've been to one drag race. I did an episode of Race with Mason on that. And I ain't never been so scared in my life of them top fuel dragsters out there. Man, otherwise I thought, you know, drag racing is just going straight. It's kind of boring. That's what I think. But I ain't never done it before. But anyway, tell us about your drag racing career. You said you did it back in the old days.
6: Yeah, I had like a 74 Camaro that I had Vern Vachesca at Vachesca Engineering right. back half it to where I had the big old 14-inch wide, 32-inch drag race roll bar stuff and did that and raced and went not as fast as the fastest guys at 131 Dragway, but did my best and all that. And I raced bracket racing and I at 131. It was a good time. And that's in the early years of my marriage. My wife would go and wanted to go until we went and she got like sunburned and she faded on that.
2: That's why
6: and
2: I've never gone myself. For with my dad. He kept trying to get all of us to go. And two of my sisters went and they were red. They called it their base tan. They were just red. But they had fun. But yeah, I couldn't.
0: You got to bring your umbrella.
6: It's not as much fun to go watch drag racing. But if you're drag racing, it's tons of fun. You just burn out, pull up there. The lights coming down. Your heart's pounding. Yeah. And it really is a thing.
0: Now, those top fuel drag racers, I think they got to pee just a little bit when they hit that gas. Yeah. I think there probably there has to be some kind of inner body release as soon as
1: 12,000 horsepower or some crazy number like that. So what was your fastest time you ever gone?
6: 11:16.
1: Okay.
6: At like 121. There's, you know, you could buy a new Hellcat car that's faster than that at McBend Friendly Motors. You can just buy it and just go there and it's that fast. So it was back in the 80s was why.
9: That's why you see a lot of them at the body shop.
0: Yeah, so that's why we need body guys. You guys stick around for another segment?
6: Sure.
0: Okay, cool. When we come back, we'll have more with Charlie and Shannon and the rest of the gang right here on the Moondog Show.
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0: We're back on The Moondog Show. Mason Dixon, Amanda Jones, Scott T here in the studio. Special guest, Charlie Kelly with Shannon Kelly here in the studio. And
1: they're from Geneva Auto Body.
0: They make make it look new. It may be a junk inside, but it can look great on the outside, right?
7: Absolutely.
6: That's right.
0: Have you ever had someone come in with just a car so old and all rusted out and say, man, we really want to put some new parts on this and make it look good?
6: All the time.
0: Really?
6: Maybe turn them down because it's just too costly.
0: Right.
6: Know? They're thinking, oh, maybe a few hundred bucks, something will happen. And then, you know, a bauxite panel is $1,200 for to buy the piece of metal. You know?
0: Right.
6: So it doesn't really happen, but they just have to find out.
0: Uh-huh.
1: Do you guys get to do, like, full restoration? Somebody brings their baby to you and say, okay, it's your job now.
6: No.
0: No, do you want to?
6: No, we kind of like to do the deer hits. So, as a matter of fact, we just had a deer hit came in this morning just before cutting short on getting here on time. A red little Chevy Cruze banged right there by Holland. Yeah. And, nice job, you know, because those are, when you have a car on car crash or car on tree, you don't want to fix that. It's wrecked out, right. Even if it's not really mathematically totaled out. Yeah. You want the easy ones where a bumper, fender, hood, headlight, and the deer doesn't crush everything in too badly. So that's what you want.
0: Now, speaking of that stuff, because you guys do work with insurance companies a lot, I'm sure. Oof. And of course, we don't want to say how awful they are, but how is it working with insurance companies when it comes to really trying to get what's best for your customer? And they're trying to save money and pay as little as they as they can. And you want to make sure you can do the best job you can. And that doesn't typically come with little money.
7: Absolutely. So I don't know how it was in the past. I'm the insurance guru nowadays.
0: Bet you it's been the same.
7: And it's kind of like building like a legal case. Like you have to go in, you have to take pictures of everything and email it in and get all of your invoices together. You basically have to collect evidence to be like, hey, it really needed this. And then there's other insurance companies who won't believe you because there are shops that will break stuff while they're doing it on purpose, quote unquote, they believe. So there are some that make you just leave the car there, torn down, let it sit and rot in your shop for a couple days, and have the adjuster come out and look at it and take their own pictures.
0: Do they even have insurance companies have adjusters now? Because everything that I've been doing, take pictures and you send to somebody somewhere.
7: I can think of two insurance companies that have adjusters.
0: Who are they?
7: Progressive.
0: Okay.
7: Sends people out. And auto owners sometimes, depending on how bad the hit is, if it looks too bad, then they'll send something out. If it's pretty minor, they'll just take your pictures and your estimate.
0: Because we did some round and round on this last stuff with my car. We got hit in the parking lot. They wouldn't come up with what it would really take to fix it right. And then when we got some money, it wasn't enough to do that. And then when they gave the second check to you guys, they put the deductible back, the $500 deductible back in. I had to call them, that came out, and then they sent that. It was just all, it seemed to be a game. And I was looking the other day at now it started in February.
7: Yes, it does. It does feel like they're trying to draw out the process as much as they possibly can so that you just get tired and give up. That's how it feels.
0: Yes.
2: Do a lot of people just give up?
0: I almost did.
7: Yeah, you almost did.
0: I'm like,
7: we do have.
0: I'll just keep your first check and keep my car and let it have the dings in it.
7: Well, the real heartbreaking part is when there are people who are just like, I'll just pay the difference. And it's like, no, insurance should be paying this. You should go after your insurance company. But they're like, whatever, it's $200. I'll just front it. And that's it's disappointing.
2: I guess that's what they hope for then.
0: Yes.
7: Right.
0: And to those people out there, if you're cool with just doing it without the minimum work, you can send that $200 to Moondog Productions, the Moondog Show. We would be glad to help you out for sure and take that money off your hands.
1: Yeah. Okay.
6: That's right.
1: I got a question. Now, what would your careers be like without insurance? Like, do a lot more people get their cars fixed because insurance is paying for it versus like if we all had to do self-pay? We'd probably just be driving more beaters with heaters around.
7: I think that's true because what Dad was talking about earlier with mechanic rates kind of keeping up with the economy, body rates generally are really low because it's insurance companies that are paying those rates. So we can only charge so much because of the industry standard and what everybody else is paying around to keep it as competitive typically for insurance companies as possible.
0: So really, you guys get into a situation where you have to make most of your money through quantity.
7: Right.
0: The more customers you have because you're taking less rather than, you know where I'm going with that. So with all that being said, it's kind of you guys have been around in South Haven for how long when your dad started? How long has that been?
6: Since 1990.
0: So, that's a lot of years behind you guys. And you probably in that time, probably haven't seen it all, but probably have seen some crazy things for sure. Yeah. You ever have, go to start working on it, pull a panel off and a squirrel jumps out at you or there's a beehive or.
6: Oh, no, a dead bird or two. That's kind of gross.
0: Yeah.
6: In the front end is about the gist of it. Yeah.
0: Okay. I would expect, do bees ever build nests in cars?
6: No, no bees are insects. I think when they're going down the road, they're a bit blown out or something. Right. They're just not that hardy to hang on, fly on your windshield or something.
0: But never a mouse, because a lot of times people will put their car in the pole barn for a couple months before it gets to you and the mice get in there.
7: Well, sometimes you'll see like nut stashes and stuff fall out and through wires, but not the mice themselves. Okay. Yeah.
6: They're pretty sneaky. I think they sneak on out or whatever. Maybe they're there, but we don't get to see
0: them. Cats love engines.
7: Yes. Always worries me.
0: I can't tell my cat story to you guys. That would be from when I was a little kid.
7: I think I'm good.
2: My dad and mom, they had one of their cats. This is when they were young too. It got into the side of the car. Like it was loosened. Like they were driving and it was just in the car. Next thing you knew, it was in the panel. My dad had to rip the whole car apart. It was really I can't remember what kind of car it was, but it was a two-door, one of those nice old cars.
1: And the cat was okay?
2: The cat was fine.
7: Yeah. Wow,
2: The car had to get, he had to tear the whole interior out to get the cat out.
0: Well, and speaking of that, the best reason really to go to Charlie and Shannon at their body shop is their dog.
7: She's a sweet little thing. She's a lab mutt mix that we got from Alvian a few years ago. Aww. She's kind of a weenie. We don't know what her life was before she came to us, but she needs some gentle loving to get her.
0: She's a little hesitant at first, but once you get her and give her a little pet, then you just made a great friend. So every time I walk in, they're like, oh, she likes you. I'm like, wow, that was from the first time she remembers that. I'll leave you massaged and feeling good by the time
2: Rob
0: I leave.
2: Rob loves dogs.
0: Yes.
6: And sometimes the customers will have a dog and they'll say, oh, can I bring my dog down for a play date? I mean, it's happened a couple of times, and that's so good for our dog to be, oh, papers off. Oh, oh my, they're here.
0: I thought you'd be like, oh, hell no.
1: I know. That's what I thought he would have said, too. So how many employees you got? Is it just y'all?
6: Just us. This is two, yeah. I've had three and up to four at one time, but that didn't make it more profitable.
1: Okay.
0: Just having that's sweet just spot. Headaches. employees are headaches. You know, that's why I don't pay anybody. Because they're here because they love it.
6: That's right. Way to go.
2: Sure.
0: Well, that's not why you're here. All right. We need to take a... You guys want to stick around for one more? You got time?
6: Yeah, sure.
0: All right. We'll keep you around for another segment, and then we've got some other things to talk about. We need to get back into this release of alien info from our government.
1: And we got Racing Mason Dixon's Front Porch Stomp coming up after that.
0: All right. Yeah, we do. All right. We'll be back in the Moondog Show.
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0: We're back on the Moondog Show. Mason Dixon, Amanda Jones, Scott. He almost said the Mason Dixon Show. That's what was that would have been a huge mistake. Yes.
1: His head someday.
0: Was, yes. Charlie Kelly, Shannon Kelly, still here from Geneva Auto Body, talking about the life of the auto body service station, I guess, what they, you know, back in the day, a lot of those had, you know, like Rome's has gas. So weren't a lot of body shops have gas too, or was that kind of never part of their world?
6: I don't believe so. No.
0: No. Okay.
1: Or when did like the separation exist? Because the do it all shops probably existed when you was young, when you'd see like the, and I worked at one too. It's like we did engine swaps and engine rebuilds and everything. And then in the next room over, there was a paint booth, and we was doing that too.
6: Yeah, I think it there was Rossman Automotive in Mattawan at the Mattawan exit that he had that. He had full on service and full body shop as an independent. Yeah. He was right there next to the exit.
0: And but most of them would still be dealerships, probably, right?
6: Yeah, I believe that's it. That's
0: Are dealerships still all of them having keeping auto body places? Or are they starting to phase those out?
1: Shannon shaking her head. No, I'm calling you out on the same thing. This is radio. You need to say no.
6: Yeah. Like the Dodge dealer in town does not have it, and the Chevy dealer has them. Sporadically has a crew, and then we don't have anybody.
1: So what do they do?
6: It seemed like I would have thought with a franchise that car dealer, you'd be obligated to have a repair facility. You had to fix them mechanically, legally, and that's not for the body part. So that's where we kind of
0: fall. Because even then, for how many years or whatever, are they required or supposed to be putting on OEM parts for so many years, right?
6: I thought so, yes. And but they really don't do that. And it's down to the separation of how much it's worth to be doing the auto body in the eyes of the insurance. So they've kind of driven it down to where the dealers don't do it anymore, or they'll get one dealer and you'll say, I'll do it for all these others. And they'll get like eight dealers all committed as a team. And then that they get all the work from that.
0: Do they seem more apt to go further on a car that's 1 or 2 years old, or price, you know, if you're buying a $100,000 car, or they seem like, oh, if you're buying just a little Sentra or something, we don't care as much. I mean, does it feel that way at all?
6: I don't see that. I know that if you have a Mercedes, if you crash it, you got to take it to a Mercedes dealer for auto body, or else your warranty is possibly suspended.
0: Okay.
6: Yeah,
0: that was I did do some time in the detail shop over at, well, back in the day, it was Vanderzee's. Mm-hmm. And then it's changed times or changed hands so many times since then. But that was, I kind of like that. I would rather clean cars than doing the, at least at that time, washing them up. It was more fun to do that because we, you know, But it was fun taking the tape off of cars.
6: Oh, the new things.
0: Because once it comes off and we start making tape balls, then there's tape ball fights and all that good stuff.
1: Shannon's talking about the beautiful piece of art, and you're talking about the fun that you do with
0: them. Oh, man, so much fun. Because, because the guys that I was with, we were typically athletes that were in there doing this stuff. So we were throwing those. We had a good time. And we even used to do that when I sold cars down at in Three Rivers for a while. We had one guy who in the showroom knocked a mirror off a car with a football.
7: Oh. Wow.
0: Yeah. No worries. We'll just go. No worries. We'll fix that. We'll bring another one in. I'm like, okay, all right. If it was me who was not the top sales guy that did that, it'd probably been a different story. But that was Tom Castle, who was the top sales guy there, and it was not a big deal.
7: Wow. Sounds like he earned it.
0: It was funny. I mean, we could probably talk car stories all day. I worked at Wenzel on 28th Street, and we had a guy who, after he sold a car, he had such a coke problem, he went to that person he sold the car from and asked for more money because he needed to go buy coke.
6: Oh, man.
0: That customer calls in and complains and blah, blah, blah. You need to take this car back. I want nothing to do with you anymore. This guy did not get in trouble whatsoever. He sold too many cars. He was selling 20 cars a month, and it was not a big deal. I'm like, yeah, okay.
7: Right.
0: Uh-huh. I mean, any kind of it, you were representing me, and you're going out knocking on someone's door all coked up, wanting more money for the car you just sold. Yeah,
6: can't imagine it.
0: Yeah, that's a huge liability. But I'd say. At least at that time, this was 2009. Mm-hmm. I guess it wasn't as much of a liability.
7: Different times, huh?
0: Different times, yes. I guess so. And it doesn't seem like that long ago, but of course, the mentality, in Grand Rapids and the bigger cities is a little bit different for how business is done. So,
7: yeah, back then you were just a big go-getter.
0: Yeah.
1: So I got a question. What would you, or do you want new customers, or are you guys like backed up by a month and you don't even want more work coming your way?
7: Well, we have a little bit different opinions of this because we are backed up by about a month. That's kind of pretty how far out we are. But when I started, it was the middle of COVID and parts were hard to come by and body shops were closed down. We had like 3 to 4 months of cars stacked up. And that's comfortable, safe for me. Like, high pressure. You got a lot to work on, but I know I have work for a while.
2: Right.
7: A month feels still comfortable, but it'd be nice to have a little bit more of a cushion, I like having
0: I thought body shops were all like required to be 6 months out.
1: What would you tell your customers to say? Why would they bring it to you? See y'all?
6: I don't know, because we do our best every time and have their best interest at heart, and we'll work with their insurance companies for them to get the right amount of money. So it's worth doing, and it's cost effective, and they wouldn't have to pay some of their own pocket money beyond their deductible to get it repaired. And that's what's that risk.
0: And here's where I'm going to say that's great, because, I have State Farm. I'd call my
1: insurance agent.
0: I want to call him a dealer. Call my dealer. No, I call them and say, hey, this happened, this and that. Okay, it's noted. Now we're gonna send you to here's a number. We're going to send you to them, but here's a number in case you get disconnected or whatever, to go talk to somebody somewhere else. And I'm like, no, I'm calling you. I want you guys to take care of this. You call them and make sure all this happens so I can call you, because you're the ones who I'm writing a check to every month.
7: Right.
0: And then that doesn't happen. Yep. Then I've got to take care of it. Then it might, like we said earlier, I'm throwing my hands up. I'm like, screw this. This is just a pain. I'm just taking this check and I don't even care if my car gets fixed. But you guys then jumped on and said, you know what, let me work on this. Let me do that. It kind of took it out of my hands. And then I get a text from them that says, this has been filed and blah, blah, blah. And I knew that way. So that was so nice to finally be able to say, I'm done. And you guys took it over.
7: Yeah.
0: And now the car's fixed. And then somebody bumped it again.
6: Did we have you carbon copied in on the emails to the insurance? Were you the one? Some people want that because then they can see how it plays out.
0: I do believe I was, but I get like 150 a day. So a lot of times I do miss emails, and I tell people that if you email me and I don't get back in a couple of days, email me again. Yeah. I said, but the best way is the phone.
7: Yeah. No, it is. It's really important to me. I'm very customer service minded. I know what I like as a customer to be kept in the loop. So it's really important to me to Dad's the texter, I'm the emailer. To really make sure that we keep people updated with what we're trying to do between insurance companies and us and when we order parts.
0: You can't be whispering over there.
1: we're doing hand signals.
2: He's wanting to make sure I did my job.
9: Yeah, he's all worried about stuff.
1: Because you said, hey, when they were paying attention.
0: It seems like we're telling
1: attention.
0: Secrets while somewhere our guests are talking.
1: But you said, take a picture of them when they have their headphones on.
0: I already did that.
1: I didn't know that. I just thought of that. And I
2: even
1: said,
2: got a picture of you, Mason Dixon. Oh, good.
0: Yeah, it's not like she's an eye shot from you, a whole 5 feet away.
2: He's in trance.
0: Oh, okay. Whatever. All right.
9: You've just wasted
0: their last 30 seconds.
1: Customer,
9: great job,
1: I heard everything
9: Mason.
1: She said.
2: How
1: she said
2: can your
1: she loves
2: reach you?
1: She loves to be.
9: You always do this.
1: She always loves to give good customer service because that's how she wants to be
0: I'm
1: treated.
0: I'm so going along, and they've got places to go. So, how does someone get a hold of you if they'd like to know a little bit more about your services?
6: Call or text.
0: Call or text
6: 269-637-2771 or the real text.
0: And you can Google Geneva Auto Body, but I would put South Haven in because it takes me somewhere the first time, like Wisconsin. In Minnesota or like Wisconsin. There you go.
6: Has one,
0: All right, we need to take a break. We'll be back on the Moondog Show.
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0: We're back on the Moondog Show. Mason Dixon, Amanda Jones, Scott T here in the studio, and it's time for.
16: Well, it's the Racing Mason Dixon Front Porch Stomp.
0: I'm going to do a little different today. We got Dominic Krung on the phone. Go.
1: Huh? Hey, y'all.
2: She's going to go anyway.
0: Yeah, no, that's what I was trying to say. Just go, Dominic. Just start talking.
1: Oh, he like put a quarter in him and stuff like that. So we got Dominic Krum on the front porch. And Dominic, how you doing today?
17: You know what? I'm having a character building day today. And if you want to know what the phrase of that means, character building day means that my day is going very unique. You would think it was a Monday, which is the typical genre of somebody having that mindset that, you know, it's a Monday, but it's not. Today is Saturday and it's a beautiful Saturday. But I'm just having one of those character building days today because I find myself discovering the true definition of the use of a Q-tip. Because God forbid we can actually use a Q-tip for what it was invented for, to pull that beautiful wax out of our ear.
0: Yes.
17: No. They say we shouldn't do that anymore. No, because it's dangerous. That's right. You almost need a stunt double to clean your ears anymore. And liquid, okay? And a rag. And, 20 minutes of your life, which we just don't have because why? We live in a Burger King world where it's our way right away. We're go. But I came up with this really unique usage for the Q-tip. And you guys got to understand, I am an overly enthusiastic human being. My glass is not half empty. My glass is not half full. My glass is overfilling, and 90% of the time it's overfilling with bourbon. So when I come across the usage of something like this, it's like a miracle from Jesus. I feel that it's a great thing. And let me explain to you what happened. Okay?
0: I'm going to have to take a break. I'm going to go get coffee. You keep on going, okay?
17: All right. I would recommend 7 creams and 2 sugars.
1: What are you using?
2: That's about his thing.
1: Don't leave us hanging. Right. What are you using the Q-tip for?
17: So I come down into my dungeon, otherwise known as my office. And I love my office because on a Saturday, it's nice and quiet. And it's really neat because in my office, I have things that an office would have. I have a laptop and a light and a desk because we all need a desk. But I have my own photocopier. And the reason I have my own photocopier in the business that I own is because my secretaries won't let me touch the good photocopier because I have a tendency to break it. Because as a typical man, we don't read directions how things work. So I have a photocopier. My photocopier is about 15 years old, and it's working great. But the challenge is that the office has a cat, okay? And what had happened was the cat decided to get sick on top of my photocopier. And there was cat vomit that went down the side of the photocopier into all of the gears and all of the mechanisms. So here I am this morning, ready to enjoy a beautiful, frothy cup of coffee, thinking about my glorious life. And all of a sudden, I find myself with a cleanup in aisle three. Ladies and gentlemen, this is not what Xerox signed me up for, okay? So henceforth, me, the Clorox wipes, and the Q-tips. I've learned how awesome it is to clean a photocopier with Q-tips. Honest to God, this copier is as clean as one of my Corvettes. Not kidding. How are you guys doing today?
0: Fantastic. And I still use a Q-tip for my ears every day. And as long as they're just trying to get you not to poke your brain. I mean, if don't press too hard.
2: Damaging your eardrum, but people are shoving them down their ears.
0: Well, when it hurts, you got to stop.
2: Yeah.
0: I mean, that's just kind of the thing. If it hurts, stop doing it.
17: You know? That's right.
0: But regardless, man. But can you imagine, though, if you never cleaned your ears and got that? It's disgusting. And there is nothing that hurts more than shooting water in your ear.
17: Oh, it hurts. Ew. And when this stuff comes out, it's coming out like Mount St. Helens. I mean, the stuff's going all over the place. And by the way, I actually was not St. Helens is, you know, still talked about.
0: That's how they used to take care of swimmers' ear and stuff, was when you had that, they would come in there and you'd already have an earache and it would hurt so bad. They'd and just flush it out with water. And it was one of the most painful things that you would ever do. And swimmer's ear will go away eventually if you start doing.
2: I always just had drops and you'd lay on your ears.
0: That's right. But they used to an invasive water pick thing to get all that gunk out of there. It's gross.
9: So that hurt. Dominic, you just brought up a traumatic episode in my life.
0: And mine too.
9: Well, besides that, but the cat puke.
0: Oh, God.
9: The ear thing.
0: Oh.
9: So I went to sleep one night with the earache and I was sleeping on the floor. Woke up the next morning. I had all over. Oh, I can't say that.
2: Ooh.
9: Or can I say that?
2: Right. Well, anyway, well, you said it.
9: I had stuff all the way out by where I was sleeping. And I said, Mom, look what came out of my ear. And she goes, that didn't come out of your ear. That's the dog puke.
18: Dog puked in your ear.
9: Yes, so here I am. You just, oh my God.
2: Rob's face.
9: You guys traumatized me dramatically.
18: And you slept through the whole thing.
9: I slept through that. Yeah, I woke up. I was like, look what came out of my ear. And I'm like, oh, yeah.
0: I figured something all came out of your ear and the cat was down there eating it.
2: My thing is that the cat will puke and then the dog will eat it.
18: So let me just make a disclaimer. This isn't how Race and Mason Dixon's Front Porch Stomp was intending to go today.
0: This has been one of the best Race and Mason Dixon's Front Porch Stomps.
17: And I've got to tell you, I'm glad we heard about the dog puke and the ear story, because I needed the mental distraction, because as soon as Rob said swimmer's ear, I got this image of him in a Speedo. So I needed that.
9: That was horrendous too. I remember when you were on a swim team.
2: You had a Speedo?
0: Oh, baby.
9: Do I need to bring the yearbook out?
2: Yeah.
0: Easy. Quit yelling in the microphone.
9: I got excited.
2: Everybody's excited about you and a Speedo.
0: It was required. It's just like the Huggies for volleyball. It was required
2: uniform.
0: Yeah, it was. And we took a picture. I only swam my sophomore year, where we actually took our Speedos and put them around our knees and held the kickboard.
9: Yeah.
0: So it looked like we were naked. Yeah.
17: Wow. Excited about you being in a Speedo. This has almost turned into the Moondog OnlyFans page episode.
0: Yeah. I've been thinking. I've been wanting to squish some grapes between my toes and see if I can make some money that way. They may all hairy toes and long toenails.
2: We need to buy some nicer cameras.
0: Yeah, I think the nastier the feet, the better, right? Yeah.
2: That's what they like. They like the smell. You could probably sell those used Q-tips. Yeah.
0: Do we have anything serious to talk to Dominic
18: about? Yes, because that voice you heard, who had the story of the dog puking in his ear, is the voice of Scott T, and he's known as the Studio Houseplant because he only talks during the breaks. But we heard him on the air just now, so thanks for your contribution.
9: So excited because I never speak.
18: But no, when so.
1: Scott T was at the show, and Dominus talking about all his Corvettes, and then we come to find out that Scott T had a Corvette and went racing. And, and I'm like, did you tell Dominic this? It's like, no, because he doesn't interrupt, and you got to interrupt. It's like the train is going. You just got to get on that train, Scott T.
0: Yeah, I think this is the longest that he's been on our show without talking right now. Dominic. Not Scott T.
2: We're wearing Dominic out.
1: So, Scott T, tell us what kind of Corvette you had.
9: I had a 1977 and I had a 1985.
17: Outstanding.
0: Are those good years, or is every year a good year for Corvettes?
17: Well, I'll tell you what, anything from like 1974 to like 1996 was a rough genre for a rough, it was a rough patch for the Corvettes.
1: And that's when he had
17: struggled them and they strangled them and the horsepower was well down. So,
0: well, on that note, we need to take a break. Hold that thought. We'll be back on the Moondog Show.
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0: We're back on The Moondog Show. Mason Dixon, Amanda Jones, Scott T here in the studio. And our good friend Dominic Crum is on the phone, making his like 10th appearance on our show, it seems like.
1: This month. We had him on twice leading up to the comedy show. And now we are welcoming back Dominic Crum, the star of Motorvate, the high-performance motivational comedy show, is featured on County Road 689. Hopefully soon.
2: I've gotten great feedback about it.
1: Oh, really?
2: Especially from the teenagers that were there. They really enjoyed it.
0: And if the kids like it, and you know, and that's kind of nice. That's almost one of the things that we need to kind of convince PBS of, is that the kids liked it.
2: Yeah,
0: it's a clean comedy, and the kids liked it. And if the kids like it, that's when I've been talking to them. That's one of the things that we talk a lot about, is how do you grow a younger audience? PBS audience typically is probably, I would say, 55 plus, probably even more, 65 plus. But where do you find younger stuff? That's why they like what we're doing with music, with comedy. The House of David is kind of a little bit of an older subject, but the cooking, the Blueberry Chicks, that can really be any age to, you know, for that kind of show too. So yeah, no, I think that's pretty cool. And you know, it, to me, typically, if you can ever have a kid say they like something, that's like, You've already won half the battle.
2: And the one 17-year-old boy that was there, he said that when his little sister starts dating, it's going to be just like at that comedy show.
1: Dominic told the story about how his daughter brought home a boy. A couple boys. Yeah. So
0: not at the same time.
2: Yes. No, not at the same time.
1: And Dominic, you did express your challenge of doing clean comedy for the first time. And maybe that's the secret weapon. We just got to invite kids into the audience. And then you're like, you're just kind of forced to clean it up.
0: Although I had to laugh. Yeah. I know this young kid. And when you guys were greeting people as they came in, I think Dominic, who's that kid with the afro? Yeah, big and curly. That was hilarious.
2: He has a lot of hair.
0: But I did, even later in the show, I had to move him out of the front row because he was covering up both Mason and Dominic.
17: Yeah. his name was Colt, if I remember correctly.
0: Shout out to Colt.
17: He reminds me of Boris Said, if you guys know the road course that NASCAR brings in and does a lot of different road courses. horses, racing and stuff like that. That was his genre. That was his forte, if you will. He looked like Borisette, and people actually show up to races that Borisette is driving at, and they wear wigs that look like his hair, and they're called the set heads. Yeah, so he kind of looked like a set head, but was a very, very, very nice young man, very polite, very professional. I enjoyed my time chatting with him. He's a good kid, really good kid. So,
2: yeah.
9: You bet.
18: All right. Also, another thing we uncovered in the commercial breaks is that Scott T has a history of drag racing, including drag racing that Corvette.
17: Nice. Nice. Now you talk about your drag racing. I'm assuming the 75, the 80, 85, which was the first year of the tune port injection, 5.7 liter, although it had some power and it was a great upgrade. Not really a good drag car. So I'm assuming you're drag racing.
9: Actually, that car was an excellent drag car. I have a picture of it somewhere where I was on street tires, mind you. I was lifting the front end 2 feet, or not 2 feet, excuse me, 2 inches off the ground.
17: This is the 85?
9: Yeah, on the 85. I could stay nosing.
2: Is that cool?
0: Yeah, well, that's because he had 1,000 pounds of bricks in the trunk.
9: I could stay nose and nose with the 427 until he used nitrous, and then he'd be gone. But that car, I was running about high 12s to low 13s with that, and it was stuck. Far as I know.
0: Is that good?
17: that's
9: it was the 4+3 transmission.
17: It was not stock.
9: it was the 4+3 transmission. I was the second owner, so apparently the first owner either put a chip in it or did something to it.
17: Sure.

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1: Hey, I mean, back in the days when the first, grid life. When they were, I think they've gotten more respectable over the years of our community, but when they first came in, they were tearing stuff up
2: all over.
1: Yeah,
3: that's how the Gingerman Raceway this year happened in second weekend of June.
4: Get your Red Bulls before, because the whole town's out.
5: It'll be gone.
1: Yeah, you'd think Red Bull would be there giving away free Red Bulls to everybody.
4: They'll come and they bought everything from all the gas stations every year.
3: So Dominic, what were some of your takeaways from coming up to South Haven in your comedy show?
6: You know, it was the learning experience about doing something like that. And as you guys know, it's the first time I've actually, been involved with something like
3: this. TV debut.
6: I'm sorry?
3: It was your television debut.
6: My television debut. That's correct. And a couple things. One, I was very depressed that there was no makeup lady. Okay. Second of all, there was no stunt double. Where was my stunt double?
1: All you had to do is ask. Okay. I would have did that for you. I don't have a problem doing your makeup.
6: Would you use Q-tips?
1: You better believe it for your eyeliner.
6: Outstanding. But no, you know, the number one takeaway that I had from that, the number one was the time, the effort, and the energy that Rob had to put into getting every single intricate detail taken care of. The microphones, the cameras, the angles, the lights, everything that was so precise. And it did not take, a whopping 15 minutes to do this. This took him hours to put it together. The sound test, everything that went into making that show the success it was. I was very, very impressed, very humbled, because I got to partake in something that somebody put so much time and dedication into. It was fantastic. I was just blown away. Mind blown. Of course, when my mind is blown, it's a small explosion. We all understand.
1: It's a firecracker.
6: It was good. So,
1: not even
6: so
1: that. No, it's one of those things you throw on the ground that goes snap.
3: Snap for pops.
1: Well, hey, I really appreciate your acknowledgement of that for sure. So thank you.
6: No, a compliment well deserved. I look forward to doing another one someday, down the road. If you guys would ever want my ugly mug to, to bless your cameras one more time, it'd be something that's really cool. But no, I really enjoyed the experience. I can't wait to, and I know that it was just the infancy of it. Now you guys got to go through all the editing and all of that. There's a lot more to it. And I tip my hat to you all. It's a lot of work. It's a lot of dedication.
1: Yeah. I'd say it's 75% done, just so
6: That's fantastic. And I know that the number one challenge that you have to deal with on probably a daily basis, if not 10 times a day, is fielding phone calls from Mason Dixon. That can be a challenge. Yeah. I understand that.
1: This would be a great business.
3: You got that done yet?
1: This would be a great business if it wasn't for all the people in it.
3: No, and Dominic, you're talking about how much time Rob dedicates to that. It's like that. You're right. Like the editing takes like 10 times longer than all that. And I've already seen he had this put together and you could see all the cuts he made, and you're like, holy moly, he did a lot of work. Yeah. And it's looking good.
1: Well, let me throw it back at you. You guys spent a lot of time preparing for this. It was prepared well, and you guys knew what you were doing. Maybe you guys didn't think you did, but from the outside view, you guys were prepared, other than one time where Mason had totally had a brain fart. He's
3: We had the freedom. I lost my line, and we had the freedom to stop it because it was taped TV.
1: Well, that's the beauty of TV. I can cut that right out, and we just move on from there. But I think we actually took the approach of more. If something needs to be stopped, we're going to do it. It's TV first and crowd later. I've gotten in trouble a couple times with things that I was doing that I was more worried about their show that they were getting. Not anymore. Never again. It's always going to be the TV first. If I've got to stop something in the middle of a show, so be it. Go ahead, Mason.
3: Dominic.
4: Yeah, we got somebody on the phone.
1: Who?
4: Dominic.
6: I was just going to say that, in my opinion, I appreciate how you put the precedence out there. The audience knew that, our live studio audience knew that, the dedication, the time to making it a television show that they got to be, part of the original broadcast on. So that was great. So.
3: All right, folks, well, our time on the front porch has come to a close. So I want to thank Dominic Crum.
1: Yes, thank you.
3: From Ottawa, Illinois, and Star Rock Nationals. Anything else you want to leave us with, Dominic, quickly?
6: Well, I'll tell you what, I can't wait.

0: to just come up there and see you all once again. You know, my comedy is always going to keep going strong, but we are definitely changing channels, guys. Star Rock Nationals right is going to be just here, and like we're 100 days away until the show. And so as we're talking about all the time, energy, and effort that you put into the production stuff that you are constantly working hard on our side of the world, on our side, you know, on the our side of Lake Michigan, if you will, we're getting ready to put the hammer down for our show. So we are just really, really, really excited. Nice. So look forward to seeing some of you guys there. Yeah, absolutely. No, thanks again. So guys, as always, it was great to be on the show. I hope you guys all have a great day. Please keep smiling, and we will talk to you later.
1: We'll be back on the Moon Dog Show right after this.
2: Yeah.
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2: We're back on The Moondog Show. Mason Dixon, Scott T, Amanda Jones.
1: Did he zap your energy again?
2: I'm totally wiped out. I feel like
6: you guys are all talking so much.
1: I get energized when Dominic Crum is on the show.
2: Yes. It's funny to figure out how someone can suck the air out of a room when they're 95 miles away through the phone. But thank you to him for all that he's done being on the show. It's been certainly a good thing for us. So, all right. Well, as we talk more about something, do you have any kind of somethings you guys want to talk about? We can go back to talking about UFOs.
7: Mason kind of looks like he's been on a UFO.
1: Thank you, Scott Tate.
7: Look at them glasses. He's got like them alien glasses.
2: From the anal probe.
7: Sorry, Mason.
1: Okay, what was that? Since we were talking about astronauts and did it happen or did it not? Who was that? Katy Perry that became the astronaut? Who was?
2: I don't think you can take a trip to weightlessness for 5 minutes on astronaut.
6: She was there though.
2: But yes, she was.
6: Gail King and Jeff Bezos' wife. They were like all the women, girl power, and everybody just made fun of them.
1: And then when they landed, they like made it look like they were
2: like, we're back to Earth.
6: No, but we're back to Earth, everybody. Don't drink out of plastic water bottles and don't hurt the environment.
8: We've been gone for 20 minutes.
6: And we're going to destroy the environment by going in a spaceship.
1: Whole thing by with a door. Like, they weren't really in there. They didn't really go up or whatever because something happened. Like, if the door was pressure sealed, but they had a, like, they'd like open too easily or something like that.
6: And you would think it'd be hot or something, right?
1: Yeah. Like their makeup would have run.
6: Wouldn't it be radioactive or something? The outside, if it's out in space, you know, it comes down.
1: Burning up through the atmosphere.
6: Yeah. Is that a thing? Everything else lands in the water. The water probably washes it off.
2: Right. I don't know. I'm sure they are. Hopefully they got radiated.
6: Dating Justin Trudeau now.
2: Oh.
1: He was the prime minister of Canada.
6: And everyone's accusing her of like sexual assaults and stuff now.
2: Oh, man. Who is she assaulting?
6: Ruby Rose. Some nasty girl. That's an actress.
2: She assaulted a girl?
6: She says she was laying on a couch and Katy Perry pulled down her underwear and put it on her face because she's a lesbian or something.
2: Her underwear?
7: Oh.
6: She took her underwear off and sat on the girl's face.
2: Oh, I thought you said she put it on her face.
6: No, like
2: the underwear.
6: She pulled it down and sat on her face.
2: That's
6: what she says she did, but she waited 20 years and she didn't say anything because she wanted to be able to come to the U.S. and Katy helped her get here.
2: Well, I guess.
6: That's all I know.
7: I guess... I don't think Katy Perry's probably not a nice person.
1: Talk
7: anyways.
1: About yeah, rabbit
6: she's
1: holes.
6: She's kind of a weirdo. Like look some fan made her a cake, a birthday cake, and she like threw it on the ground and thought yeah. it was funny. She's just a weirdo.
4: I think probably nice when you look at all those in the industry, you're probably looking at least probably 75% of them. And that's just a number I'm throwing out there. And that's my feelings. Is that that's probably about 70%, 75% have some real dark side issues and some stuff that where they do stupid, crazy, weird stuff like yeah. that. They're
1: yeah, seem Bill to be Murray is notorious. Like Bill Murray picked up this lady in a fur coat and dropped her in the pool, and it just yeah. does.
4: Depraved. They think they can do whatever they want. Yeah. They get into a lifestyle. Well, when you get into a lifestyle of having something happen and like, wow, that was crazy. You just want more. And more and more. So sexual addiction is just like drug addiction. You just keep want more. Give me something different. Give me something that makes okay. me, you know, so it's.
7: Well, we really had to protect Mason Dixon then.
1: About for what?
6: Well, he's because, a gem.
4: From well, becoming too big of a star and having yeah, we and getting anal probed by yeah. Harvey Weinstein.
7: Yeah, we got to really, want that. We got to watch out for you as you're on your rise to stardom near that. You're really protected.
1: Thanks for having my back.
4: Yeah. Well, that's what Harvey said.
7: I don't want you to start being a bad person like that and being yeah. and doing weird stuff.
4: Were there ever, and when I say this, that's trying to be funny, but I don't know if Harvey Weinstein ever had any men do complaints. Did he? Or was it all women?
1: I don't even go down those rabbit holes. That's all know. Y'all.
6: It's not the same radiation.
7: It wasn't Brandon Fraser that hit, because he had an instance where somebody
1: from Georgia the Jungle.
7: Yeah.
4: Well, we had That's Ian.
7: Why he was blacklisted.
4: What was Ian's last name?
1: Jacqueline.
4: Ian Jacqueline. And he talked about why he left Hollywood back in the days, because they brought him up to this room and he said, you're about to become a big star. All you have to do is take care of this down here. And he said, no way in hell, and left.
7: Yeah.
4: And gave it all up. I don't think he did tell us what producer that was. But like I said, I'm going to ask AI a second if any men ever accused Harvey Weinstein. I'm sure he yeah. still did. Men did accuse him.
6: It wasn't Terry Crews.
4: I don't know. Could be. But I did want to read this. And here is the message that was left on the 19th of February 2026 on True Social by Donald J. Trump. If you can't hear anything he writes because you're too sensitive, you can turn us off for about 15 seconds. He said, based on the tremendous interest shown, I will be directing the Secretary of War and other relevant departments and agencies to begin the process of identifying and releasing government files related to alien and extraterrestrial life, unidentified aerial phenomena, UAPs, and unidentified flying objects, UFOs, and any and all other information connected to these highly complex but extremely interesting and important matters. God bless America. Can't believe I read that without one stumble.
7: Wow.
4: Yeah.
6: Or no tear coming down your cheek.
4: Well, I got the tear is there. It's all internal. But I think, this is just a long time coming.
6: What about the Epstein files?
4: Yeah, there's so much. It's just like this. It's going to be just like this. Well, there's so much of it, you just don't know what to believe.
7: As the swamp is drained, more things come out. We start finding more things.
1: Swamp gas.
6: Well, they drained that national pool. It looks great.
4: Yes.
7: Yeah.
4: They drained it. And
6: where do they call it? Is it the national?
4: The reflecting pool? Pond. The
6: reflecting pond.
4: Or whatever, the reflecting pool.
6: For I didn't realize it was so disgusting.
1: Why did they drain it?
4: It was for the Lincoln and the Washington Memorial.
7: Is that the one that Forrest Gump ran through?
4: Go ahead and tell them what was in there.
6: It was just full of algae sludge. It hadn't been cleaned.
7: I don't know if it's ever been cleaned.
4: That's probably why she got cancer.
6: She probably got cancer from it.
7: I didn't realize it was so dirty.
6: I thought that they would keep track of cleaning this thing.
4: Well, like,
6: I really did.
1: In Forrest
6: she had cancer.
1: Gump? Yeah. No, it was AIDS. They didn't say it on the air, but when they showed the date of her death, it was right during the AIDS huge outbreak.
4: Well, people got cancer then too. So, are you sure it was AIDS?
1: Yeah, it's what let Amanda.
4: She didn't have blotches and stuff like that all over her skin when she was dying.
6: It says an unspecified unknown virus that is widely understood to be HIV or AIDS. While not explicitly named in the film, the screenwriter confirmed that it was a late stage of HIV.
4: Did Tom Hanks do Philadelphia first or after? We'll be back on the Moondog Show.
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4: We're back on the Moondog Show. Mason Dixon, Amanda Jones, Scott T here in the studio, and we are arguing over the break about a movie.
1: Forrest Gump.
4: Forrest Gump. That wasn't, I think there were some truths in there, but none obviously related to Forrest Gump because he was a fictitious.
6: I just hope that little Forrest is actually Forrest Gump's son and not some druggie that she just pawned off on her on poor Forrest.
1: I've never
4: seen that dude who got his ass kicked at the Panthers at the Panther party.
7: To ruin your Black Panther party
4: until he hit Jenna.
1: Amanda is really attached and worked up over this. I pressed a button when I said Jenny.
4: She's been defending.
6: It's a toxic relationship.
4: She's been defending Forrest for 20 years now.
6: I'm not gonna be like, I'm defending Forrest, but I just don't think Jenny is the love story of the century.
7: Yes. She's for the streets.
4: She's horrible.
6: She's for the streets.
4: Yes,
6: and that's why she got sick.
4: Yes. Yes.
6: Or running through the reflecting pool, probably with the druggie.
1: I'm sorry. Guitar.
6: I apologize.
4: There's a lot of goose poop and duck poop in that thing. Yeah. Oh, and what the libs just are all up in arms because it's been drained, it's been cleaned, they're painting it. And
6: it's gonna look beautiful.
4: And Big Don takes his motor pool with about 20 vehicles and goes and drives through it to show it off and look at it. Yeah. I thought it was great. I mean, you know, he's actually going out there and personally taking a look at progress. There's so many presidents. I've never seen, whether you like the guy or not, I have never seen any president as active as that man.
1: Well, I still don't forgive him for ruining the Daytona 500 when he came down there because he says, I'm the president, so I'm going to take time and I'm going to have my driver drive me around the track and all that. He took so much time of that Daytona 500. And wouldn't you know it, if they was racing instead of him blabbing and talking, they would have got the racing. But no, it got rained out and it was like finally 2 days later, they got the racing
6: going. If they said, Mr. Mason Dixon, we're going to stop the whole thing to take you on a lap.
7: Was you there?
6: Wouldn't you do it?
4: Yeah. I'm heading to your place to be a part of Racing Mason Dixon's show. And you're going to have me on your show because
1: if we're looking at the weather, though, and they know that when them weather cells are coming in.
6: he's genuine. He's just about the race.
1: Yeah, you got to look at the weather and say, hey, we're going to get rain.
4: That's the best thing that ever happened Daytona was him coming there.
7: How many people can say, I saw the President of the United States go around the track at Daytona?
6: How many people are in the stands?
7: The people that were in the stands could say,
4: they were there because the race hadn't been canceled yet. So they're all there. It's probably packed, right?
1: It's Daytona 500. It's always packed. It's like the Super Bowl.
4: Except for not nearly as fun. And the halftime show, although the halftime show of the race is way better.
1: No, they have pregame and
4: crashes in the middle. Those crashes are like the halftime shows.
6: Oh, where they get mad if singers sing the national anthem, those kind of shows.
4: What are you talking about?
6: Like,
4: I don't understand.
6: They usually have country patriotic singers that are the pre-show, NASCAR, and then people get mad if the American flag is showing.
1: Yeah, but then NASCAR has gone the other way, too, trying to get the younger crowd, so they'd put races on in L.A., and they'd get, like, rappers and people, and like, I don't know, trying to broaden the fan base.
6: Does it match the aesthetic?
4: It's stupid. And so many organizations should have learned this by now. Is number one, your number one thing you don't do is abandon your fans. Now, trying to appeal to a wider audience, I get that part. But at the same time, don't abandon your fans. It's the same thing as what Bud Light did back a few years ago with Dylan Mulvaney or whatever. Put her as the spokesperson, and they abandoned their fans.
6: Oh, look at you. You called her.
1: I called that dude, Manny Jones. I was like, oh, wow, that's showing respect.
4: Well, and because even if he was dressed as a guy, I would probably think he's a her. He was very hurry, even as a fella. So
6: I don't know what they even look like. I don't even know what their dead name is.
4: But you can increase your reach and broaden your horizons to your fans, but you cannot, number one, lose the ones you already have. Same as Republicans, same as Democrats. That's why they fight so hard to keep their base. You can't lose your base and still be winners. It doesn't happen. So,
6: whoa, they look totally different.
1: Who?
7: They.
6: The person. I don't know what their dead name is.
7: Who is they?
1: What's a dead name?
6: That's the name they were born with.
1: And they call it a dead
4: name? His name was Rich.
6: Rich?
4: They called him Dick.
6: Stop it.
4: Dick Mulvaney.
6: Stop it.
4: No. Right. Dickless.
6: I don't know. The expressions this person makes, I don't like this person.
4: Well, it's awful. I mean, he dresses like a girl and then he prances around. And I've never seen girls prance around the way he does. It's mocking them.
1: Okay, but in what? The fans that you were saying, the ones that was alienated, they kind of overreacted because they just made one can, you know. It wasn't like they was going to, like, start putting Dylan Mulvaney's face on every package of Bud Light.
6: Yeah, but it's a rainbow ones.
1: But they just did one commemorative can.
4: No.
6: And I don't know. People, I don't overreacted. Like Bud Light. This doesn't affect me.
4: You change all your stuff and start making rainbow flags. It was just not their crowd. But same thing. Would you like me to mention someone else? Cracker Barrel. Lost everything.
7: Yeah.
6: This is, you know, it's the most significant marketing crisis in recent history.
4: It was. I mean, I bet you it cost them billions of dollars to make that can and have an air him. Doing his her thing, taking a bath with all these Bud Lights behind him. Well,
6: let's see what the cost of the boycott was.
4: It was big.
1: And people lost
6: their
1: jobs.
6: They said it's roughly a $1.4 billion in lost sales by the end of that year.
1: And you wonder if they ever recovered.
4: They haven't recovered yet. They're working on it. They're actually starting to make commercials that go back to their base, just like Disney is. Disney is now starting to make commercials that are family oriented and not.
6: Their shares lost $27 billion in market value and sales volume by early 2025. Bud Light sales remain nearly 40% below pre-boycott levels. Man, this has to be great, though, for those at-home brewers and stuff like that.
4: I mean, and for Coors and for Miller, for everybody else. You know, but don't ever abandon your real fans, the ones that are tried and true and been with you forever. Don't do it.
6: Yeah.
4: Keep them and try to find a way to bring some others into it without throwing it in the face of your base. All right, we need to take a break. We'll be back on the Moondog Show.
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4: We're back on The Moondog Show. Mason Dixon, Amanda Jones, Scott T here in the studio. I guess I'm your host, Rob Bird, since nobody wants Rob Bird in the show, decided to bring it up.
7: Rob Bird is here.
4: I have to do it myself.
7: Hey, Rob Bird's in the house.
4: Mm-hmm.
6: He's in his house.
4: And he's in his own brain and his mind. This is our last segment before the real radio show coming up.
1: Now, why would you do that? Because I almost slipped and said how they do real TV productions, being in like Hollywood and stuff. And you said, don't say that, because you're claiming that you have a real TV studio. You just don't have a big budget. And then why would you do that then to the radio show, saying that we ain't a real radio show?
6: Because it's his radio show. He can do what he wants.
4: Because I pay for it. They get paid to do it.
1: How do you know that? You don't know that they might.
4: Yeah, most likely.
1: Well, it is a community.
4: Because I'm the only one who's a chump enough to have a radio show and bring all these listeners to the show and pay to do it.
1: But they are that's uniting the community of high school sports and having all the coaches on, and that probably, you know, their kids all probably listen because they want to hear their coach on.
4: Sure. They want to hear their name as student athlete of the week and all that.
1: Yeah.
4: Man, back in the day, it used to be really cool that McDonald's put the student athlete of the week on their sign and all. They don't need none of that stuff anymore.
6: No, because nobody wants to be a part of this community.
4: It's not the people inside it. Yeah, it's a tough one, man. It's really. I don't know how to explain it, but it certainly isn't the school that I went to back in the late 80s. And I don't expect it to be. There's got to be change, but every time I hear they did this, they're doing this, I'm like, that all just sounds stupid. Why are they doing things that just don't seem like they should be doing them? But whatever.
1: Can you be on the school board?
4: Could I be?
1: Yeah.
6: You have to get voted.
4: You have to get voted in, so no.
6: There's one person on our school board that was, their daughter asked if dinosaurs were on the ark, and she made a TikTok about it. And she never thought of that. Then she started going, and I had to lay down the law, basically, if my daughter, because I'm not going to have her believing cults and blah, blah, blah. And I'm like, this is exactly why this school's the way it is. And it's nothing to do with religion. It's about, you have to be respectful when you want someone to be respectful to a certain thing, but you don't have to be respectful to anything else.
1: So,
6: like, do the right thing. But now we're going to let all the kids in school punish you and shame you for doing the right thing, even though you did the right thing and did something for the school to help them not get sued. I should sue the school for what they've put my kid through.
1: Okay, but I'm still wondering, was there dinosaurs on the ark?
6: No.
1: How do you know?
4: Because they were already extinct by then. Ark was only a few thousand years ago.
7: The look that Amanda just gave to Mason Dixon.
1: She was upset by that. But that's a good question. No, I never thought of that.
6: I'm upset by this school board because they don't.
1: So run for it. Can't you be on?
6: Why would I run for it?
1: So you can make the change that
6: you... So I can be a part of another thing? I just joined for life to let me forget this week.
1: Oh, congratulations.
6: So I already know something's going to probably go down with that, and I'll be doing stuff for that group. Like, I don't need another.
1: But when they was here, you said, I heard it would come right out of your own mouth. I need to get more involved.
6: I know. Well, I just got elected as a trustee this week at the American Legion.
4: I have to take
6: baby steps in all these... things I'm doing, or else I won't have time for Rob.
4: They don't have our kind of help. Logic does not enter the equation. The goodness and what's good for the kids does not enter the equation. What enters the equation is what's good for the teachers.
1: Are you talking about South Haven High School
4: again? Yes, sir.
1: Okay.
6: Because well, it's just about the teachers, not the kids. They have zero tolerance on things, but they let kids play the senior assassin game.
1: And so that,
6: but zero tolerance.
1: I didn't know about the senior assassin game till this year and stuff. So it seems like what they all these kids get to go and eliminate each other with water guns.
6: Yeah, you pay in, and
1: you
6: then
1: pay
6: you're
1: in.
6: Of, you're part of a group.
4: But not everybody.
6: They have
4: pays
6: things
4: in.
6: Where all the kids have to put their location services on. This is a dangerous game. And when I had just gotten back from driving all these tennis girls from a tennis match at pool in the parking lot, my ex-husband's waiting, and my middle child's getting in his vehicle to drive that vehicle home because she's a learner. And Harley runs to my van and locks herself in it. And a black car pulls up beside us, jumps out, tries to open up my car door, shooting a gun at my car. And I'm on the phone with Rob because I was like, oh, what are we going to do for dinner tonight? And I know Harley's jumping in the car. Go, go, go. And I'm just sitting there like, what the
1: You heck? Didn't know you was the getaway
7: you
1: driver?
7: You were supposed to go, go, go, go.
6: Well,
1: did she know the game
6: off,
1: was...
6: her car was down the parking lot. So I had to leave the parking lot because they were circling my vehicle in a vehicle. Like, they were circling my car.
4: Well, and one of the worst part of it is this. They chased her down.
6: And Harley was on the phone with them because one of the rules is they can come on your property, but they're not allowed. If the parent says they have to leave, they have to leave. I told my daughter immediately, tell them to stop. Tell them stop. And I'm pulling out of the parking lot. Reagan's driving. New driver, not even new license. New driver. She's trying to drive out, you know, whatever. And I'm behind them and they're peeling right behind me. If I would have tapped my brakes, they would have hit me. They were following me that closely. Anyway, so then I'm at the intersection of Blue Star and 140. I'm going straight. They pull up beside me to turn right, and they're squirting in the car, laughing, recording all of this. Light turns green. I go straight. The cars behind me now are going straight. They're passing these cars to get behind me until I get to my parking lot and my driveway, and I'm turning left, and they're right behind me.
4: With the left-hand blinker on to turn into the driveway.
6: They're following me, tailgating me. Passing cars, tailgating me. And she's on the phone with them too, saying, my mom said, stop. She's going to crash out. You got to stop, stop, stop. And I pulled in. Rob pulls out right in front of them, so they couldn't.
4: I didn't pull out in front of them. They're
6: whatever
4: in the,
6: you
4: they're
6: did.
4: In the parkway waiting to turn left when they realized I was sitting right there waiting for them. And I gave them one of these where I pointed both my eyes and pointed them. Then they took off running. And then, so I went after, I didn't go after them to catch them because I was in a truck and they were in a car and I really wanted to run, but they got ahead of me. That damn,
6: they're driving erratically.
4: To get away from me, that damn 140 traffic took me forever to get out. So I never even got close to them. They were still, I'm driving 65 down the back road. They're pulling away way up ahead of me. So they're driving and breaking the law just like I was, but, but I'm an adult. And I seen one other time where I was pulling in to go take a little quick cruise around the North Beach where the little entrances there by the condos. And right in front of me, I mean, this guy, if I wouldn't have hit the brakes, I would have hit him because he flew in, left, took a left in there, flew down there, and then ran right up on somebody's, right on their ass who was doing the normal speed through there. And then I see them as they pull over, they jump out of their cars with their guns, their water guns again. So just another really example of poor driving in a vehicle that can kill you if they make a mistake.
6: And when I complained, the only people who weren't on my side, and I am an Iraq veteran, this was very traumatic to me, actually, and it's been messed me up for this past month. They said, let kids be kids. They're just having fun. Vehicles are weapons.
4: Yeah.
6: That's all I'm going
4: to
6: say.
4: Close down. Go to Ratcliffe for a half a day.
7: Yep.
6: Have a better game.
4: Close it down or whatever and let them play laser tag or squirt guns.
7: Or paintball and, or whatever.
4: That's paintball. That could hurt a little
6: person. We could play capture the flag.
4: Capture the flag.
6: How about in the beginning of the school year say, hey, let's make a senior game.
4: I have zero problem with the squirt guns. They just don't need to be out on the road trying to track people
6: down.
4: Well,
6: then they put a bounty on my daughter because she asked, why is there only this much money in the account when there's these many people playing?
4: Half of them didn't even pay to play.
6: So then she got a bounty put on her.
1: So did she pay?
4: Yeah.
6: She did pay.
4: I don't even care about all that other stuff, so we need to take a break. We need to go.
6: It's
4: time to go.
6: Thanks for tuning into the Moondog Show. 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
16: Brought to you by the Town Crier Wire. In the newsroom, I'm Andrew Green. A familiar face will once again take the reins at the Stevensville Village office. Village trustees this week voted to hire Casey Dominguez to serve as the next village manager. Dominguez was previously the village manager in Stevensville from 2022 to 25. She left early this year to take on the manager position in Lincoln Township, but resigned in April. Stevensville Village Council President Bert Peters tells us when trustees were reviewing the more than 20 applications they received for a new manager and saw the resume of Dominguez there, she rose to the top. Peters says during her previous tenure with the village, Dominguez brought its operations to the next level, securing grants and starting several initiatives.
17: One of them being the ANSI Foundry, an old foundry in the village limits that has been condemned, and we're trying to work on getting it tore down and then something else rebuilt there. And it's been a big project, along with safe streets for all, because everybody wants to do more walking and bicycling. And a new parking lot was put in, and we have a new dog park.
16: She'll start on Monday with the same $81,000 salary and benefits package that she had before leaving. Cornerstone Alliance has given community leaders and business owners a glimpse of the things it did in 2025 to help develop the Southwest Michigan economy with its annual meeting held on Thursday in St. Joe. Cornerstone President Marla Schneider tells us about 160 people gathered to learn the latest. She says Cornerstone directed its efforts at four key areas in 2025: economic development, community development, housing, and entrepreneurial services. She says Cornerstone Alliance made strides in all four, and while the economy faced some challenges in 2025, things are looking up for 2026.
18: 2025, I think from the industrial side of things, was a bit slower than we all wanted to see, but we are really seeing an uptick in 2026 with projects getting back online.
16: Schneider says major accomplishments in 2025 include 112 municipal capacity building engagements around the county. It's Developer Day that attracted more than 55 developers, bankers, and regional partners. $4.3 million secured to develop the Lake Michigan Industrial Park and the completion of a major housing needs assessment. Cornerstone will soon be hiring someone specifically to work on housing issues in Berrien County. And despite the uncertainty, consumer confidence was up in April, but this may be the last month that the economic indicators are looking up for places like West Michigan. Dr. Brian Long, an economic researcher for Grand Valley State University, says the cost of oil is affecting everything.
19: In the broadest sense, the price of oil is reflected in the price of almost everything that we buy. Even a loaf of bread has to be delivered by a truck that probably burns diesel, and the farmer that grew the grain for that bread probably had a diesel or gasoline tractor.
16: Long says that businesses are reporting that surcharges and soaring freight costs are not helping the situation. In the newsroom, I'm Andrew Green.
20: Warm today with highs near 70 under partly cloudy skies. Most of the day will be quiet, but we could see an isolated shower in the afternoon. A few clouds overnight, lows mid-40s. A bit cooler tomorrow, but still quiet with sun and clouds mixed. Highs Sunday near 60. We'll see highs in the mid to upper 50s Monday. Better chances for scattered showers Tuesday. I'm WSBTU 22 meteorologist Jessica Burns.
21: Morning. It's the coaches. Johnny Reinhardt alongside Brett Witkowski. This is my third show, I think, filling in for Phil.
22: Phil's out over at Our Lady doing car parking for the Blossom Parade, which kicks off in about 6 hours.
21: Yeah, just saw some of the flow driving
22: down the road. Yeah, I did too. I'll go in about 22 miles.
0: It's got to be tough for those towns that are like really far away and have got to come all the way here to St. Joe, Benton Harbor to do that. But it should be a fun time. 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We invite you to stop by here. Join us today with the Coach's Show. They have some free coffee. They got cookies, popcorn, special treats from Sandra Kay's that were just delivered.
22: Those are not going to last.
0: Yeah. Yeah, while supplies last on that one. John Beers Road in Hollywood, while supplies last. Like here, we've already got
22: they're going.
0: Quarter of the box already gone.
22: Yep, and Roger hasn't even made it over here yet.
0: I know.
22: But he will.
0: No, this is exciting time.
22: So thanks for filling in. And as we said, we got Phil's out this week. As we get to end of the season, I want to first of all wish all the mothers happy Mother's Day tomorrow. I wish my wife happy birthday today, so she gets 2-for-1 special.
0: Nice. Happy birthday, Amy.
22: And we got St. Joe baseball here, Coach Mandarino, and we appreciate the Bears coming in with Ryan and Mitch. And Bears actually got a game in a couple hours, don't you?
3: We do. Yep. Thank you for having us. And yeah, we're at the Lakeshore Invite this morning. So looking forward to that.
22: Talk about the season so far. I mean, the SMAC is a tough conference for baseball. St. Joe, one of the smaller schools in it.
3: Yeah, we started off with probably the toughest part of that schedule in Gull Lake and Mattawan right off the bat, their first two conference doubleheaders. But really proud, excuse me, really proud of our guys and just the effort. We are, I think we're 2-8 right now in the conference, which is not where we want to be, but again, not a reflection of the work and effort that they're putting in. 11-9 overall, and so we do have some conference wins mixed in there, and obviously some non-conference, some really good teams, high caliber teams. We were in East Lansing a few weeks ago and beat a Midland team and a Division One that really solid team, so that was a good win for us.
22: Yeah, and Ryan, what position for our listeners do you play, and how many years you've been in varsity?
5: So I'm a left-handed pitcher.
22: Oh, lefty.
0: All right.
22: Yeah, Coach likes that. I'm lefty too.
0: I'm lefty too.
5: So I've been on. I got pulled up my sophomore year, and so I've been on varsity ever since. My first start actually was against Lakeshore.
22: No pressure there. Yeah, no pressure there.
5: It was a little worrisome, but I got the job done.
22: Good for you. What, outside of pitching, other positions you play?
5: So I'm just a PL, you know.
22: Okay,
5: so
22: that's good.
5: Pitch, oh, wow. I do my role well, and I pitch well. So.
22: Coach let you bat?
5: No.
22: Man.
0: No, not even doesn't even let you bat.
22: He's getting ready for college, isn't
0: it? Not even a bunt?
5: My best role is pitching, so that's how I help the team the best.
22: Okay. Yeah. And then Mitch, for you?
23: I play shortstop, play middle infield too. Last year I played second base. This year's first year playing shortstop, but you know, I could play some outfield too. But
22: what's the difference in the game going from second, besides the length of the throw, but going from second to short?
23: I think it's really just about the internal clock and knowing how much time you're going to have. And also at shortstop, it's also you get to move a lot more, so it's kind of more fun in that regard too.
22: You know, speaking of shortstop, so like if you have a guy come up to bat, do you guys know if they're fast or slow? Is there something you let the players know? So like you said, if you got a slow grounder, you know he's got wheels, you got to charge it.
23: Yeah, usually I'm talking to my second baseman, Gordon Hosebean, a lot, and we're kind of just having comms back and forth about the runner and the speed, and so that's kind of how we do it.
0: Well, and that switch to from second or any in the middle infield, when you switch over to shortstop, it's kind of like the middle leader of the team. I mean, you got the catcher that's kind of seeing the whole field. Center field is just kind of handling the outfield. But shortstop, you got more of a leadership position in that spot.
23: Yeah, that's true. Mm-hmm. Yeah, the catchers too, big role. But shortstop moving from second to short, there's definitely a bigger role on the field in terms of that, yeah.
22: Coach, talk a little bit about your season and, like, obviously you have your conference in the SMAC, but what do you look for in non-conference opponents?
3: Yeah, that's a good question. We within our conference, as you mentioned, it is really loaded, and so we don't take any days off, even non-conference-wise. We try to schedule the best teams that we can because everything we talk about this as a team and as a program. Everything we do is really preparing us for districts and a district Tuesday for us this year, but more you know, specifically District Saturday, and being as prepared as we can and getting as many reps and high quality reps as we can. So that is something that we try to be meaningful about and intentional on the non-conference schedule.
22: Do you like how they still draw the Hatford districts, or are you one of those who you like tradition, or are you looking to have to the MPR like other sports?
3: I think it'll be nice once we get there to that MPR, but we have not had the best draws in the last couple of years. You know, it is what it is, and you gotta beat the best to be the best. And so we just I think these guys have just done an amazing job of looking beyond that and just doing what they need to do. I loved Ryan's response earlier, and I think we've got that when I look across our roster, guys who know their role and just really embrace their
22: role. Johnny.
3: Do what's best for the team. And so we've got a bunch of guys that are doing that, and that really helps us to be successful as we move forward.
22: How many guys do you carry on varsity?
3: Well, it fluctuates right now. We've got a couple of guys that are going back and forth. One freshman who's going back and forth, and Bo Pitcher, who's come up and done some nice things for us, playing the outfield. And then Miles Panicucci is a sophomore who's gone back and forth. Probably going to be more a mainstay with us as we move forward, a catcher, and you know, he could play some outfield, but is really swinging a really good bat right now. But we're anywhere from 17 to, I think, 19. On varsity.
22: Wow.
3: Yeah. But we've got some guys that are again, that role of pitcher only. And, I mean, you know, we're positionally right around 13 guys that are in the mix, you know, positionally on a daily basis. So getting a lot of reps.
22: Good. When we come back, we'll have more St. Joe baseball on the Coaches Show. 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
21: 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We're just having a lot of fun talking about baseball and
22: always
21: a lot of
22: fun.
21: Other stuff. So it's been a great time. Johnny Reinhart alongside Brett Witkowski, and we're talking St. Joe baseball. And you guys got a game later on today.
3: A couple games,
21: possibly.
3: Yes. Yeah, we play at noon against Vicksburg at Lakeshore's field. And then depending on how we do there, we either stay at Lakeshore or going to move to our field. So
22: long day.
3: Long day. Looking forward to it.
22: Weather's looking decent, though.
3: That's right. That's right. We get to play two games today. That's how we look at it.
22: Talk about a little bit about your team and some of the other players contributing this season.
3: Sure. Yep. I'll start. Just go by grade here. We got a couple freshmen that are up and have been up with us the entire year in Charlie DeVore and River Reeves. Charlie just hit his first home run the other day at Kalamazoo Central. I mean, it was a no-doubter. Really,
22: Derek Jeter Field. Is that nice up there now?
3: It is nice. It's really nice.
22: Yeah, now when he makes $100 million, he can afford a little bit.
3: They got a press box and everything now.
22: Very
3: so
22: cool. I remember doing a game when he played basketball for K-Central.
3: Yeah.
22: He was a good baller, too.
3: Yes, he was.
22: Just baseball.
3: Yep. Charlie, really, you know, versatile player, can play just about anywhere and he has played multiple positions. But
22: how do you decide when to bring up a freshman? Because you don't have middle school baseball.
3: We don't.
22: You know, like basketball and football, where you can watch.
21: Kind of see, where the program's going.
22: How do you decide that?
3: Yeah, that's a good question. I mean, a lot of it depends on our team makeup and sure. really, you know, seeing these guys, you know, for the short period of time that I do mm-hmm. during tryouts. But oftentimes before that, we're working out. I mean, we start in November. Some years I've started earlier than that. But just some guys, it's kind of a no-doubter. And you just see if they can help you, I certainly don't want to bring anybody up and not have them contribute.
22: Yeah, right?
3: It's just a waste. And so Charlie's been, I mean, an everyday player. And then River Reeves, another freshman, just a big, strong kid who played first base for us at the beginning part of the year because we had a guy who was out in injury. And so that was an opportunity for him to step mm-hmm. up, and he seized it. And really live arm on the mound and does a nice job for us in that regard as well. So, yeah, just really where team needs are at and obviously skill set that they bring to our team. So we've got a couple sophomores in Tyler Gibson and Donovan Ruckty. Gibby is a left-handed pitcher as well, so another guy that I really have appreciated this season. I will say not just Gibby, but I mean these two guys that are sitting here as well, but multiple guys that I'll talk about really put in the work in the off season, and we hit the weight room really hard. We had some adversity in terms of space, and so hitting was not anything that we really were able to spend a lot of time on, but we focused on what we could, and the weight room was a huge thing, and Gibby really took advantage of that, and I think it's paying dividends for him right now. He he does play position, but really for us, his role that he's embraced is a pitcher, and he just threw a no-hitter through like 4 2/3 or something like that, I think, into the fifth inning against Kalamazoo Central again this week, and had 8 strikeouts, but doing a nice job for us. Donovan Ruckty, another guy who can play infield, play outfield. He pitches for us and swinging a really good bat for us. Just a phenomenal athlete, plays basketball, does a couple other things, tennis, really good tennis player as well. So doing a really nice job for us. Then we move into our junior group, which is our largest group right now. Chase Bingaman is a junior, and Reese Crawford, two juniors who are track stars. And so,
22: oh, I heard about them.
3: Yeah.
22: Doing both for you.
3: Yeah, we won't have them for District Saturday, which is a bummer. But certainly guys that play the outfield, are burners on the mm-hmm. bases, and swing the bat really nicely. So certainly going to be sad to not have them for District Saturday. But again, guys that are doing what they can when they can for our teams to make us better. Appreciate their effort for sure. Sam Church is a catcher. He pitches. He's a culture guy. He's mm-hmm. really just done a nice job of being that dugout guy who mm-hmm. keeps us in games, and his energy, his enthusiasm, positivity has been really great. You know, obviously the number of reps that he's gotten probably aren't where he wants them to be, but he has just embraced where he's at, and really appreciate his approach. Mitch Culver, I'll let him talk about himself here in a little bit, but I think he leads us in almost every offensive category at this point in time, and what'd you go, 5 for 5 with 3 doubles the other day at Kalamazoo Central? And then,
23: yeah.
3: Yeah.
22: Wow. That's a decent day.
0: Yeah.
22: Yeah.
23: Yeah, it was a good day. It was fun.
3: Yeah, their coach was afterwards was just like, we couldn't get that guy out, you know? So he's just done a really nice job for us. Great leader. Jacob Gonzalez, third baseman, pitcher for us, who has done a great job at defensively anchoring third base. Swings a really great bat. He's our 3-hole, and so really, really happy with his production this year so far. Gordon Hosebean, another versatile player, can play anywhere pretty much on the infield, pitches for us, and handles the bat really well, and mm-hmm. so it's nice. Gives us some versatility and ability to put pressure on defenses and bunting and hitting and running and doing things like that I like to do, and so really, really excited about having all these guys back next year. Eli Krott is a guy who had an injury during football, had knee surgery. He's working his way back.
22: Yeah, bad injury.
3: Yeah, it was. But he's way ahead of schedule of where, you know, in his rehab. And so I think there was a date later this month that he was going to be back. And, I mean, he's been playing first base. He's been pitching. He's been
22: good
3: cleared to do some things based on his work ethic. And obviously swings a really good bat for us as well. So excited to have him, you know, again, be more of a mainstay in our lineup as we move forward. Nick Reeves is another kind of Swiss Army type player for us. Guys played catcher, outfield, infield, pitches. So I've asked him to do a ton of different things. And again, another guy, our motto has been be ready, stay ready. And when he's asked to do something, yes, coach.
0: I'm yeah, ready. It's just like you said about those that versatility and those kids all knowing their role. And if you've got that Swiss Army knife type player that can bounce around wherever you need him, it's really great to have that.
3: It helps us. I mean, it just helps us in that team first. Yeah. We over me is something these guys have just done a beautiful job with. Nathan Schmidt, he just another kid who is versatile, pitches, plays the outfield, freak of an athlete, great football player mm-hmm. as well, as you probably know, and has really been a mainstay in left field for us in my two-hole. He's pretty much second in a lot of our offensive categories. Unfortunately, he's working through an injury right now, but amazing leader, really on the field, off the field, and does really some really phenomenal things for us. Just a great young man as well. Ethan Warsaw is a guy who's currently on the DL. Another great culture guy. He's in the dugout. He's keeping guys in the game and doing some things. He just got cleared yesterday to play catch, so
0: good.
3: He did that.
0: Oh,
3: and
0: good.
3: Was really happy for him and excited to see his work ethic again pay off for him. And so that rounds off our junior class. And then as far as our seniors.
22: Yeah, this is more kids than Our Lady has in the whole high school, I think.
3: I'm very blessed, for sure. Not just having the numbers, but quality guys that really round out.
0: Yeah, those movable pieces, especially when you have the numbers, but when you have the ability to move them around wherever you need them, whether you have an injury or just want to change things up.
3: Yep.
22: We'll take a quick break. When we come back, we'll let St. Joe coach Manorino wrap up his seniors, and we'll get a chance to talk to Ryan and Mitch on the Coaches Show at News Talk and Sports, 94.9 WSJM.
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0: 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We've got free coffee, cookies, popcorn, special treats from Sandra K's, which are already about half gone. But if you want to stop by Sandra K's there on John Beers Road in Hollywood while supplies last, come by and see us as we talk St. Joe baseball.
22: Thank you, Johnny, for filling in. McDonald down at the Blossom Day Parade helping out Our Lady of Lake. St. Joe coach Manorino here as they get ready for a doubleheader here today and a chance to wrap up talking about your seniors.
3: Yeah, thank you. Ryan Buist, who's here, and I won't steal his thunder, but clearly he's been our number one this year and done a great job of commanding multiple pitches in the zone and just challenging hitters, and been really, really happy with what he's done and excited for him to continue his career next year at LMC. David DeVore, he wanted me to be sure I told everybody he's our team's Ohtani. He is a pitcher, and he's currently batting 1,000. One at bat.
22: One at bat, huh? Yeah. Well, that's more than Ryan's got.
3: Oh, boy. Oh, boy.
22: Yeah, you brought that up on your own.
3: I did. No, he great young man. He's just a dominant presence. He's about 6'5", 6'6", on the mound. And I said, hey, David, I'm going to get you in a bat here. He's like, Coach, I don't have a helmet. I don't have a bat. I said, okay, well, let's, you know, figure that out. And he did it and got a base hit, and he's batting 1,000. So Ruben Holloman is a four-year guy that's been with me and done a great job. He catches, and we've been able to get him some relief this year so he doesn't have to catch doubleheaders every day, but swinging a really great bat and doing a great job for us behind the plate. Zane Stober, to round it out here in our seniors, another pitcher who has done some starting, some relief work, and really looking for him to continue to give us some great outings, eat up some innings, and close the door on some games when we need him to. So,
22: well, very cool. Nice team you have there, and I want to thank Mitch and Ryan for getting up early. Yeah, you got a long day in front of you with a couple games. First, over to Mitch Culver. Talk about what else you do outside of baseball, because you're pretty busy.
23: Yeah, I play soccer in the fall, and we had a great season last year, so that was really fun. And then I wrestle in the winter, and that was also really fun. We had a good team. I ended up taking fifth in the state, so wow. It was a good season. Yeah.
22: So how do you?

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1: That's the main thing.
2: What's been the highlight for you so far this season?
1: From a baseball standpoint, I think it's really just the team this year. I'll have to say this is probably one of the most fun teams I've ever been on.
2: That's cool.
1: Culture standpoint, I think. After practice, we're always out there just, like, playing hacky sack, like, just having fun. This team, we're all so close, so that's been the highlight so far.
2: What does the summer look like, though, for you?
1: A lot of travel ball.
2: Okay.
1: Yeah.
3: And travel ball plus soccer and wrestling.
2: Yeah, because, those are sports, especially wrestling, you probably just don't show up for.
1: Yeah. There's a lot of training involved, too. But travel ball is always fun. We're moving around. We've been down to Ohio, Kentucky playing, and it's always fun. So
2: obviously with your athletic talent, you got goals after your senior year to go somewhere.
1: Yeah, so that's the goal. I want to play in college. So
2: baseball or wrestler or
1: baseball?
2: Baseball,
1: ideally.
2: Okay.
1: Yeah.
2: Okay,
1: that's
2: cool.
1: My favorite sport. So yeah, that's the goal.
2: He said that even with you being here, coach, now he gets to start today, right?
4: And I believe him.
2: Yeah, there you go.
3: You must be really good at scheduling things, because balancing school and balancing all the sports and the different things you're doing, but also probably good at managing all the coaches, because I know any coach is going to want to say, hey, can you be here for this? Can you be here for that? How about we do a little extra workout? So you're good at balancing all that stuff.
1: Yeah, I'd like to say I'm good at it, but there are times when, it's hard. So.
2: Sure.
1: I do my best, try to make it to as much as I can, but really that's the main thing. So,
2: any activities outside of sports that you do at St. Joe?
1: I'm in student senate.
2: Oh wow!
1: Good for you. Yeah, and I'm an orchestra.
3: That's that politician type kind of managing that I'm talking about.
2: That's what we're talking about. Yeah,
4: and I gotta say he's being modest. He also carries like a 4.33 GPA.
2: Wow. Only a 4.33.
4: Yeah, I know.
1: Yeah, wow.
2: I had that in two classes.
1: Yeah.
2: Well, good. Well, obviously, we really appreciate you getting up early. And
1: yeah.
2: I was like,
1: of course.
2: You going to go to military school? I can see you going like West Point or something like that.
1: Yeah, coach has been talking to me a little bit about that.
2: I'm with the Air Force Academy.
1: Oh, did you?
2: Yeah.
1: Oh, wow, that's awesome.
2: Yeah. And who's the guy for the Pirates, the pitcher?
1: Paul Skeens started Air Force Academy. Oh, yeah.
2: And transferred after his either freshman or sophomore year. And now they've got it where if you graduate from there, you can go pros right away.
3: Yep.
1: Oh, really?
2: And then you can
3: defer
2: your time to when you get done.
1: Wow.
2: So, with that GPA and all those sports, put them on the list. And let's go over to Ryan. Ryan, number one pitcher. When do you not pitch during the year?
5: Not throw during the year.
2: Yeah.
5: So usually, after travel ball during the summer, I'll take about 2 months off and just rest my arm. So like September, right around that is usually when I'll rest and just won't do anything with my arm. It's good to recuperate and stuff. But I like to start up like late December, early January, get back into it.
2: What's your favorite pitch?
5: It's hard. I just love being up on the mound, but definitely my curveball.
2: Really? For you, what do you top out at now?
5: Like low 80s. I'm not really a velo guy, but I'm more a command guy.
2: Yeah, right. You're not wasting pitches.
5: Yeah.
2: And if you got some change-up speed and curve, that part, that works all great. Other sports other than baseball that you do at St. Joe?
5: So freshman, sophomore year, I did basketball, and those were just fun. Enjoyed them, but... having the winter season off now, it's kind of nice to train for baseball and stuff. But for 4 years, I've done cross country, and I wasn't really the fastest guy, but I was the captain last year, led the team. We had a really good young team, and they're extremely fast. So just leading the team, and, I wasn't the fastest, but I wanted to make sure they did really well. And so, yeah.
3: Now, being a lefty, I know personally as being a lefty, you're probably a pretty quirky dude. So do you have any weird routines as you get ready to pitch? Do you have any, like, superstition kind of things or stuff you do?
5: Nothing, like, very superstitious.
3: Yeah.
5: But I will say I think I take the longest warm-up out of anybody on the team. I'm usually in the bullpen, like, half an hour before our game even starts, and I stay in there pretty much the whole time. I know just recently I came in for relief, and I was – pretty much pitching in the bullpen from like the first inning.

0: Did any of your guys go out there like, remember the Mad Hungarian? Remember him? How he would come out? He was a relief pitcher before your guys' times. You probably don't remember the Mad Hungarian. No. You need to show him some footage. Have him come out, warm up like Mad Hungarian. And then next year, what's your plans?
1: So I'm committed to play at LMC. And I'm really excited about that.
0: Well, they got a great baseball stadium out there.
2: Yeah.
1: You know? Yeah. I've been out there for a few games to watch, and it looks really nice.
0: Yeah.
1: And some of the new commits I've seen, they're extremely good. So I'm really happy for next year. And
0: they can get fall ball out there.
1: Yeah. We started like August. Yep. Yeah.
0: Coach, we'll just wrap it up here, but maybe talk about the facilities you got with the Carroll and Bob Gribble fields now.
3: Yeah, we are very fortunate in the facilities that we have. They've just done a beautiful job. I know this is kind of the second season for us of playing on that surface, and it's just really cured nicely. And you know, every team that comes to our facilities is just complimentary of you know, how it plays and how it looks. And we've added a windscreen this year.
0: I saw that.
3: Yeah, and then there'll be a phase two where, you know, some new seating, and the bathrooms were recently done, and so it's really becoming a nice facility for us.
0: That's great. Well, guys, we appreciate you getting up early. Coach, appreciate you coming in early. You can go watch the Bears today out at Lakeshore's Field at noon versus Pittsburgh. And hopefully you win that and you get to play at 2 o'clock then.
3: Thank you so much. I got to say hi to my kids, too.
0: There you go.
3: Kai and Nico. Daddy loves you.
0: Dad's going to bring you home a treat, too.
2: Yeah.
0: How's that? No pressure, Coach.
3: Yeah, I got him.
0: Well, thanks, guys. When we come back, we'll talk with Fred Smith from MHSA Council. This is the Coaches Show on News Talk and Sports, 94.9 WSJM.
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7: Warm today with highs near 70 under partly cloudy skies. Most of the day will be quiet, but we could see an isolated shower in the afternoon. A few clouds overnight, lows mid-40s. A bit cooler tomorrow, but still quiet with sun and clouds mixed. Highs Sunday near 60. We'll see highs in the mid to upper 50s Monday. Better chances for scattered showers Tuesday. I'm WSBT 22 meteorologist Jessica Burns.
8: Back with the Coaches Show here on 94.9 WSJM. Johnny Reinhardt alongside Brett Witkowski. And we are here at Signature Dealer Group right here on Napier Avenue in Benton Harbor. And they're pleased to host us here. And they invite you to come by and visit the show. Well, while supplies last, we got our delicious treats from Santa Cruz.
0: The wise supplies last. Matter of fact, yeah. I got to grab mine.
8: Yeah, you gotta get yours, man. I am surprised that you have had this much restraint on grabbing one, because
0: it doesn't happen.
8: I know you've seen the supply going out, and you're just like, oh no, not that one.
0: Yeah, I know. Well, I saw Fred grab two. I'm like, okay, game over now.
8: Yep.
9: Well, I got invited for the 8:30. I was worried. I always want the 8 a.m. slot so I can hit my first choice.
8: Yeah, give me the 7:45 setup time. That's what I want.
0: Well, Johnny, thanks for filling in. Phil McDonald is out this week. If you want to support Our Lady, please go down and park at their school parking lot as they get ready for the Blossom Time Parade.
9: One of my favorite jobs, and I was the athletic director there.
0: Good money.
9: I loved it. Yeah. They need to raise their prices. Yeah, he still only charges $5, and we charged $5 20 years ago.
0: Well, we have that voice is Fred Smith. Fred, retired AD, came back. Now he's AD at Bangor. But one of the things he really enjoys is being on the MHA Council, and Fred's here till 9 o'clock to talk about some of the things you guys just voted on last week.
9: Yeah, well, plenty of things. And our meeting was Sunday and Monday. Unfortunately, I was unable to travel there, but I attended by Zoom. Just going over some administrative things and handbook regulations we changes for people out there. How many high schools do you think we have in Michigan?
0: 742.
2: 756.
0: Oh, I was close.
2: So close.
0: Yeah. I'm like Price is Right.
2: You gotta,
0: I was under.
2: You
0: I went.
2: Under. You got
9: to under. We have 733 junior highs, and we have 61 elementaries that allow their sixth graders to participate. Because sixth graders can participate at the middle school level, so the elementaries have got to be long to participate. Some of the other things we talked about was the, as you know, the change this year in the television of the football and basketball playoffs are mainly streamed on the NFHSA because of the problems with FanDuel.
0: Oh, right.
9: And it was very, really successful. We stream all our events there. They were really high quality. Right now they anticipated continuing that, although they have are having discussions with the new E-League and Detroit Sports Channel to see if they'd be interested in football and basketball. We get reports on how many violations and everything are there, but the things is important for athletic directors and students that transfer in the 27-28 year, schools will be required to use a transfer tracker, which is an online system tracking transfers. So if I transfer from St. Joe to Lakeshore, Lakeshore's got to communicate with St. Joe. St. Joe fills out these are the sports he played here. He was or was not in problem, trouble, just so that they're eligible. Even though we check eligibility, there's still way too many games forfeited during the year because of school using an ineligible athlete. So that's good. There's also a discussion with no answer as to, let's just use what happens is all clear at the last moment drops football.
0: Right, right.
9: Where can their seniors go?
0: Good point.
9: And we feel for them, but we're trying to keep the gate, that you open. Then there's just a lot of different issues you got to look at, but we are cognizant of schools dropping programs and seniors without moving, trying to find a place to be, go eligible and play.
0: Is the with the transfer rules, it seemed like it was in the news a lot a few years ago.
9: Well, the big change a few years ago was there's 13 exceptions to the transfer rule, where you're automatically eligible if you meet those exceptions. Mm-hmm. But if you transfer without meeting an exception, you're only eligible in any sport you did not play at your previous school the previous year.
0: Okay. For 1 year.
9: So, I mean, it's so trying to keep down on athletic-motivated transfers. And that has seemed to work. I think we're quite happy with that rule. Another big discussion was our monetary awards for an award. I was around when it went from $25 to $40. And the only thing that changed was I got the same plaque from the trophy case, but now it cost me $40. So, I mean, we know $40 is kind of low, but where do we want to go with that? But there was really no major discussion. Another one that we discussed on a transfer, one of the things, when you do transfer from, let's say, Benton Harbor to Coloma, you're still eligible at Benton Harbor. You could be eligible at Coloma or the nearest non-private school. Mm. However, if you lived in Benton Harbor and went to Lake Michigan Catholic, or
0: now there's a dollar fine.
9: I know. And transferred to Coloma and want to go back to our lake, well, I guess you're eligible because you were at, let's say you moved from Benton Harbor to Detroit. But you in Benton Harbor, you attended Our Lady. In Detroit, you wanted to go to a Catholic school, but a Lutheran school was closer to your residence. Well, we have given exceptions if you have a history of previously attending.
0: Sure.
9: Not a history of, well, I was Catholic, even though I went to private public school back where I moved. Now I want to go to, so we had that discussion. The second discussion on the transfer rule was the when an administrator or a coach moves schools,
0: sure,
9: and moves their kids without moving. Mm. Typically, they've been ineligible. We have it. I think they came up one this year where they did waive a principal who moved up from Indiana.
0: Sure.
9: Went to Olivet, and by his contract, he was required to send his kids to Olivet, and they couldn't find a home in Olivet. So they moved to Shalott. So they waived that and allowed his daughter to be eligible and all of that. Regulations, the big ones that we discussed was coaches and athletic directors can have more than one meeting with feeder schools. They used to be limited to one meeting just because of, I mean, athletic undue influence will still apply, but they can have more meetings with their feeder schools.
0: Yeah, than what they should.
9: Yep. Previously allowed.
0: And then when we come back, we'll have some more updates from Fred Smith from the MHSA Council on the Coaches Show, News Talk and Sports, 94.9.
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8: 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Johnny Reinhart alongside Brett Wachowski, and this is my third time filling in, so I feel like SNL, maybe when I do it for the fifth time, I'll get like an award or something.
0: Yeah,
8: like
0: you
8: that.
0: Will.
8: Yeah, yeah.
0: Yep. Because you're might like, be 2028. But
8: you're like 5,000 or whatever.
0: Yeah, we've been around for a while.
8: Yeah.
0: It's because we haven't said anything bad that gets kicked off.
8: That's a good, yeah.
0: It's always a good thing. And I appreciate you filling in for Phil McDonald. He is out doing parking for the Blossom Time Festival down at Our Lady Lake. Our second guest up today is Fred Smith from the MHSA Council. And Fred has a boatload of papers to go through here. It's like listening to his college dysentery papers.
9: The next thing that we confirmed was only eligibles can compete in competition. Where that comes effect is primarily cross country, sometimes wrestling, track and field, where a school might have a student that's ineligible because of the transfer rule, but they run them as an unattached runner. Mm. And our insurance won't allow that.
0: I didn't realize you could do that.
9: Nope. We had a large discussion on out-of-state competition. Right now, I mean, that's expanded big time
0: in
9: the last year. Right now, you can play anybody in our bordering states, and you can even travel to the bordering states and play someone from Texas if they come on. However, when you travel out of state, the teams that you play have to be a member of their state association.
0: Sure.
9: Where in-state, they do not have to be. So, like, and where it really comes in, like, I know we have some schools that run down in New Prairie cross country.
0: Mm-hmm.
9: Well, if Lalemere shows up, they're not an Indiana school. And so that we've had a big discussion on that. And this is the one you're like, Brett.
0: Sure.
9: You broadcast football.
0: Right.
9: You see lightning across the lake.
0: Yep.
9: All right. We changed.
0: We've had games that have gone to midnight.
9: We changed the rule.
0: You got to hear it now?
9: No, you don't. I mean, you hear it, you see it, you spend it for 30 minutes. But if you have proof that the storm has moved to the east.
8: Okay.
9: And it's a 10 mile boundary now.
0: Okay.
9: If lightning's 10 miles away and you still see it, you can still resume play.
0: Good. So that might speed that really up. That always happens once a year.
8: Oh, yeah.
9: Well, once a year, especially on the lake. I've been there. One thing some of the social media people would be happy with, they're establishing a committee to investigate classification in the terms of, do we need to move teams up if they're successful?
0: Like what Indiana has.
9: I don't know what Indiana has. But, you know,
0: Wisconsin
9: has
0: it.
9: You have the private-public debate. You know, what are you going to do? But we have a committee that's going to study that. I mean, it is there's a lot of issues on that. Going to the sports, these are the big ones. In baseball, we turned down the baseball proposal that if you travel – like our baseball team traveled to Houston this summer, or spring break.
8: Right.
9: We cannot play anybody. And the baseball wanted you, if you could play somebody that traveled from Michigan that was down there, they wanted that allow you to play
0: like
9: them.
0: College.
9: We just thought that would be too. And they talked about the double base that's coming in.
0: Mm-hmm.
9: They're strongly opposed to it. Just they have various reasons. One, it's even tougher on umpires, the outcome. And really, the percentage of people getting run over at first base is so slim.
8: Yeah.
9: Why are you going to have this rule for that few people? In basketball, the big change, if you hit 40 points in the first half, you go to running clock automatically.
0: Not wait.
9: 30 points in the second half.
0: Oh.
9: And once it reverts back under, the running clock never stops.
8: Oh.
9: So if you have a lead by 30 and got down to 20, it's still going to be a running clock.
0: Really?
9: Once you get to 30 in the second half, it will be a running clock.
0: Okay,
8: interesting.
0: What about the shot clock?
8: Yeah,
0: I've seen a lot of debate the last few weeks.
9: We were updated on it. Right now, BCAM is probably 70-30 for it, and the athletic directors are 30-70 for it.
0: And I just saw Indiana, North Carolina, and Ohio voted no.
9: We're probably going to be like we were with the NIL, one of the last states to adopt it.
0: Okay.
9: Right now, and BCAM understands, and they'll convince the athletic administrators that it is needed, we're not going to adopt it. Right? I mean, my take on it is it might be needed 1% of the games, 1% of the time. They do a study at the state tournament where they study all semifinal and final games, and it's there's very few violations of 35-second shot clock. Most teams now play and shoot and get the ball or turn the ball over within that 35 seconds. So talking to my salesman, it's about a $5,000 investment. And the bigger question, who are you going to have to run it, during the game? I always thought, well, maybe I'll keep a JV official around. But it's additional cost to the school for something that really, for the most part, is not needed.
0: In some girls' games, there'd be a lot of violations, I think.
8: Sure.
9: And they hold the ball for 35 seconds?
0: Well, they're just... it's like feast and famine.
8: A lot of passing more.
0: But on the guy's side, I don't see that coming into play very often anymore.
9: I mean, it will probably come eventually. Like I say, we were probably the 47th state that adopted NIL policy. And
0: if I was king for a day, I would do 45 seconds.
9: Well, it's not the shot clock time. It's the investment in having
0: move to that as a coach.
8: Sure.
0: Because that's when the men's college went to shot clock. You remember, Fred, it was 45.
9: Yeah.
0: When they started.
9: Well, in football, we confirmed that you only play four quarters in a day and five quarters in a week, and a week is defined as Wednesday through Tuesday. And then the big one in football that got most of the news was the new seating for a regional tournament. But what didn't get printed in most of the articles, it's only a two-year experiment.
0: Oh, really?
9: It isn't permanent.
0: Oh.
9: They want to, the big intake, they want to see how it really affects their gate receipts that first night. I heard Coach Prattley last week talk that if it was in effect last year, they probably would have traveled to Hastings.
0: Correct.
9: How many St. Joe fans and students do you think would have made it up to Hastings, a school they have no relationship with,
0: right,
9: no rivalry with, versus having to play Lakeshore 10 miles down the road? You know,
0: that's a good point.
9: You know, so that.
0: So they still have a district champion within the region?
9: No. They'll seed by regional.
0: Okay.
9: But what is it? 1-4, 5-8 will district 1.
0: Right. Okay.
9: 2-3, 6-7 will be district 2.
0: Okay.
9: That's and then, cool. Okay. You know, so, you know, they'll be taking a look at that. But one of the things they will do is, I think I mentioned last time, this year's first round playoffs being on Halloween. They lost $450,000.
0: Yeah, there was bad crowds.
9: There were bad crowds.
0: Horrible.
9: But what they'll take a look at is their total fan attendance over the three-week regional period.
0: Okay.
9: Where you could be down the first week, but now that you got good matchups the second and third week, your attendance could be up. So they'll, you know, but it is just a two-year experiment just to see how it works out because, you know, you can have – you can, and the football committee did a great job with their statistics and everything, but the devil's in the details. You know, what are the unintended consequences?
0: We'll take a quick break. When we come back, we'll have our last segment with Fred Smith, MHSE Council, on the Coaches Show, News Talk and Sports, 94.9 WSJM.
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8: 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A beautiful day. Johnny Reiner alongside Brett Wachowski.
0: Great parade day.
8: Yeah, parade. We've seen some of the parade floats being driven down Napier Avenue as they get themselves set. What time does parade step off?
0: 1 o'clock.
8: 1 o'clock. All right. And you're not going to be in the parade because you're doing some traveling.
0: No, we're doing some traveling, but it lines up right in front of our house, so.
8: Oh.
0: I heard him rolling in this morning about 4:35.
8: Very nice. Very nice.
0: Well, appreciate you filling in, Johnny, for Phil McDonald. Phil is off today. He'll be back next, but you are now the new permanent host, co-host.
8: Permanent co-host. Permanent bullpen guy.
0: There you
8: That's
0: go.
8: That's what I am.
9: I failed my audition.
8: I'm the relief pitcher.
0: Well, actually, Fred did fill in when you said you couldn't come in.
8: Yeah.
0: So Fred was our bullpen. He's our fourth in charge.
8: Oh, okay.
0: It's like the you know like when the president has to stay at it.
8: Right. Yeah.
0: So Phil has to stay off campus here. So when Fred's
8: designated
0: not here,
8: survivor.
0: Yeah, designated survivor. So Phil's not here. So in case something happens, the show can continue. Got Fred Smith is our guest here from the council, and Fred's given us some great updates that they voted on up at the last meetings last week.
9: And going on in soccer, we turned down their proposal to eliminate the next day of competition suspension for an athlete that got two yellow cards, which really isn't as severe as a real red card in violent play, but we just didn't think that was good. And since soccer has the same problem football has, in the years that Halloween falls on a Wednesday, the semifinal dates will be played on a Tuesday.
0: I didn't know Halloween was that big a holiday.
9: It is, 29, 35, and 40. We'll have to move that. In volleyball, I heard you talking about the baseball. Volleyball next year, districts number one and two seated NPR girls will be seated one and two, and the rest will be drawn in.
0: For volleyball?
9: For volleyball.
0: Okay.
9: And we approved the use of the Texter volleyball. You probably didn't know this. There's two different volleyballs.
0: I did not know that.
9: A smooth volleyball that girls use and a textured volleyball that boys use.
0: Did not know. I just thought they were white and round.
9: No, well, they are. In wrestling, two big things. They're going to sponsor a regional middle school wrestling tournament like they do in track and field and cross country. And really a big change in wrestling was when you're hosting a dual tournament and you have five schools there, because you couldn't get a six.
8: Right.
9: The five schools, extra wrestlers could comprise a six team and wrestle as a...
0: Say that one more time.
9: When you have a wrestling tournament,
0: yeah,
9: you get and you have five. It's a dual team tournament. And you got five teams,
0: right?
9: So teams always sitting. You like to get six if you got three matches,
0: sure, right? Yeah,
9: everybody gets five matches. Well, you can take the five teams can take their extra wrestlers and form a team, to wrestle as a six team.
0: That's cool.
9: Yeah, it is.
0: So like JV wrestlers and stuff like
9: that. Wrestlers that
8: aren't going to,
0: That's cool. That's a good idea.
9: We got an update on the NIL PBA. We now have about 123 student athletes that have taken advantage of it. Most, I think 50 are all just not money, whatever it is. You just get apparel endorsements, food or whatever.
0: That. I take the food side.
9: There are two big ones that were signed. I mentioned one last time, the top cross-country runner that got a $50,000 total compensation from Nike, which includes several airplane flights out to Oregon and back for whatever taping. And then I think the top, one of the top wide receivers in Michigan signed a compensation deal that was worth $20,000.
0: Nice.
9: But for the most of the deals are where they thought they would be, mainly. It's not a lot of money. It's not... big thing. The other big thing for fans out there, unfortunately, coming is a ticket price increase for next year. Last year, the MHSA lost $173,000. This year, it's going to be upwards of $600,000. Part of it's that Halloween hole of $450,000 from football, and part of it, because you never know from year to year, some legal expenses. And, of course, the cost of everything is going up. 3 years ago, we had record profits.
0: Right, I remember that.
9: But we then spent $750,000 more on officials.
0: Oh.
9: Because we raised all their fees. We spent $150,000 on a new AD connection program where we have six retired ADs across the state that get a cohort of 15 to 20 new ADs and try to mentor them to keep them in.
0: Sounds like a good job for you.
9: It would be if I'd ever retire.
0: That was the key word, if.
9: That was the key word, if. We're working on it.
0: You tried it once.
9: Tried it once, enjoyed it. I was actually golfing up at Gray Walls in the UP, one of their top courses, when the principal at Mango called me at the end of September that their AD was resigning, asked if I could come in and help. And my wife had just retired, and I said, well, I need to talk to her when I get home. She says, no, you're bored. I said, because when I was retired and she was still working, I could do what I wanted during the day as long as I had dinner ready.
8: Sure.
9: As long as I had dinner ready at 4, life was good. The first month when we were both retired, you get up and you look at each other. What do you want to do today?
8: Yeah.
9: What do you want to do?
0: So she called the principal back for you.
9: I think so. And then I realized how much I missed the...
0: You enjoy it.
9: Miss the relationship with the coaches and the students. And
0: the good ones.
9: And it's just, so we'll see. We'll see with everything what's going on. I know there's going to come a time. It's going to have to know when to hold them and know when to fold them.
0: Yep. Well, Fred, number one, I'm glad you're able to make it here today. And been battling some of those health issues. Yep. So, number one, that's first and foremost. So glad you're able to come. And I appreciate you giving us an update on all the ongoings at the MHSA.
8: Quite a lot of stuff, yeah.
0: Yeah, it never really ends, doesn't it, Fred?
9: No, you think after 102 years we'd have things down.
8: Right.
0: It's like our show. After 35 years, I think we get it figured out. We just haven't got that part. Well, Fred, thanks for coming in. We'll take a break. When we come back, we'll have Jason DeBoer, Our Lady of Lake Golf men's coach, on News Talk and Sports, 94.9 WSJM.
16: ABC News, I'm Chuck Siebertson. A scary moment that turned into an aborted takeoff for a Frontier flight in Denver last night.
17: South Frontier 4345, we're stopping on the runway. We just hit somebody. We have an engine fire.
16: 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The airline and airport say one passenger injured, but not seriously. The person on the runway was killed. CDC alerting doctors and health departments of the potential for imported hantavirus cases from the outbreak on the cruise ship now headed to Spain's Canary Islands. They consider it unlikely. The Americans aboard would be flown to a quarantine unit in Omaha. The Iran war ceasefire appears to be holding despite recent attacks. The Persian Gulf nation Bahrain says it arrested 41 people it claims are affiliated with Iran's Revolutionary Guard. Missing from the annual World War II Victory Day parade in Moscow today, where tanks, missiles, and other heavy weapons. Russian officials cite the threat of Ukrainian attacks. This is ABC News.
7: Warm today with highs near 70 under partly cloudy skies. Most of the day will be quiet, but we could see an isolated shower in the afternoon. A few clouds overnight, lows mid-40s. A bit cooler tomorrow, but still quiet with sun and clouds mixed. High Sunday near 60. We'll see highs in the mid to upper 50s Monday. Better chances for scattered showers Tuesday. I'm WSBT 22 meteorologist Jessica Burns.
0: Welcome back to the Coach's Show here at Signature Toyota in Benton Harbor, Benton Township on Napier Avenue. We also, other sponsors are United Way, Parrot, Falk Lake Farms, Corwell Health, the Center, Big Deals, and again, Signature Toyota and Hyundai, huge expansion down here. It's been happening for the last few decades. Lots of great cars. We want to thank Bill and Bill, both owners here, and Bill Crowder, his daughter's getting married today, so big day for the Crowder family as they gain another member of their family. Johnny Reinhart filling in for Phil McDonald, who is down at Our Lady doing parking, trying to raise money for the Lakers athletics down there. And we've got, speaking of Lakers, Jason DeBoer, Our Lady of the Lake men's golf coach. Coach, first of all, thanks for coming in.
18: Yeah, you're welcome.
0: Our Lady might be the smallest school in the state to offer boys golf.
18: I think we might be, yes. And we've got six players on the team right
0: you
18: now.
0: You do?
18: Yes. And we've got two That's seniors, a That's sophomore, really good. Two freshmen, and an eighth grader. So, yeah, Billy Boston and Connor Siglo are our seniors, and Jack Boston, sophomore, Michael Jolly, and Hudson Kalen are our freshmen, and Mark Payne is our eighth grader.
0: And for our listeners, the MHA allows, if your enrollment's, I think, under 125,
18: correct,
0: to use eighth graders for varsity sports, yeah, except for football and wrestling.
18: Correct.
0: And which makes sense. So how does that work then with eighth graders? I mean, do you go out and recruit them? Or I mean, how's that? Because,
18: yeah,
0: you know, I think most coaches are worried about your,
18: sure,
0: freshmen through seniors, but you can actually go down to the middle school, which is the same building.
18: Same,
0: correct,
18: building, correct. And, well, Dave Otto, the coach for Our Lady before me, when he retired, we had a really good conversation about the team. And, you know, we lost a few people from last year that were golfers. And Mark Pine came to me one day and said, Coach, I can play golf. I'd love to play. And I went to Phil. I said, how does this work? Because I didn't know,
0: right,
18: about the under the,
0: right,
18: 125.
0: Yeah.
18: And he goes, yeah, he can play. So he's a good little golfer.
8: Wow.
0: It's got to be, and I've always felt it, but I'm sure in your case it does help being in the building.
18: Oh,
0: as a teacher,
18: immensely,
0: to be around those students. And
8: yeah, because you may not have had that interaction.
18: Would not have.
8: Unless he was sticking around after,
18: right,
8: school waiting for the coach.
18: Right. Yeah. And so as the theology teacher for middle school and high school. Well, I don't teach the seventh graders. John Richmond teaches the seventh grade theology, but I teach all the other six classes. And so,
0: wow.
18: Yeah. So I get to see them all. And I've already got probably four kids that have come to me. And again, here's that in the school kind of saying, Coach, I want to golf next year.
0: That's awesome.
18: Yeah. So I'm really looking forward to making Our Lady of the Lake continue with that golf legacy.
0: What attracted you to come back to Our Lady? Because you were there before. Then, if I remember right, and stop me if I'm wrong, you went to California?
18: Correct.
0: What attracted you to come back?
18: The kids.
0: That's cool.
18: It's just, I mean, I heard you talking earlier with Fred about, you know, how it's the kids. It's always the kids.
0: Right, right.
18: And but we have such great parents and families at Our Lady. I can't express how wonderful. We just had Teacher Appreciation Week. And what our teachers gave us, I mean, we've had other teachers, Tony Balbo.
0: Oh, I know Tony.
18: Oh, yeah, I know you do.
0: Yeah, best man at his wedding.
18: Yes, you were. And he's got to give a shout-out to Chris Omo. I mean, just because.
0: Oh, my goodness.
18: I mean, come on. You got to get a Subway sandwich up in Chris Omo.
0: I'm worried about who you hang around with now.
18: No, you're right. No, oh, I mentioned Krieger and Don Velo. I mean,
0: and they let you teach. These are guys from my high school class.
18: Yeah. Yeah, I feel like St. Paul sometimes from what I was.
0: Trust me, you wouldn't need to be that.
18: So, but no, it really was the kids. You know, for the last however many decades, I've either been a recruiter for software companies or a teacher. And I taught at the artist formerly known as Lake Michigan Catholic from 09 to 17. Then I went to California and then came back in. Father John, actually, was the one that kind of got me, you know, came to me and said, would you want to come back? And I said, absolutely.
0: Good for you.
18: And so, yeah, came back a few years ago, and I'll stay here until whenever the good Lord calls me someplace else. But I think it's going to be here. I think this is where I'll stay.
0: You know, for Our Lady, does a BCS have a golf teams, or are you combined with, like, some of the Lakeland schools to form a conference?
18: No, we've got, like, like Buchanan, Brandywine.
0: Right. Yeah, the Lakeland.
18: Yeah, the Lakeland. And we've got, who else? Berrien Springs. Of course, Three Rivers and New Buffalo combined. And so, and speaking of, I mean, that's another thing about, because my first year coach in golf. Now, I coached football.
0: Right, right.
18: Toby Riley, you know, my man, he, but I was his D coordinator. He was the head coach. And so this is really my first time as a varsity coach. And all the coaches have been at, like, the Red Arrow Raiders, right?
19: Yeah.
18: Sean and Ed have just been so good to me. And Ted over at Berrien Springs. Because there's things like when you get an I Wanamaker the first time and, you know, put all these things in. And it was just, like, so foreign to me. They were just very helpful. So it's a really close family, it seems like, right now in the golf. And it's golf.
0: Yeah.
18: I mean,
19: right.
18: It's awesome to, I mean, because I love to golf, and I'll play until I can't swing a club anymore, and to be able to coach these kids and to watch them, you know, learn over the season so far has been really, really fun.
19: And what I've noticed about Our Lady, and we kind of talked about that, the low enrollment, but almost across every sport, you get a lot of kids that come out. Doesn't matter if it's, you know, golf or football or basketball. Yeah, they're fielding teams.
0: They are.
19: No matter how low the enrollment is, and like you said, when you have six golfers, that's pretty good.
0: That's a lot.
18: Yeah. Well, and because they're playing multiple sports, right? And so, and like Billy Boston, he plays. You know, he's on track as well. Mm. And so, Braden Harper was gonna. He's a baseball player, and he was gonna play golf, and I think he's gonna do it next year. He said, "Yeah, I think I'm gonna golf." I mean, baseball will probably be his number one, golf number two, but they like to do that, you know.
19: Golf and baseball, though, I don't know,
0: because the swing
19: it's gonna throw one of the swings.
18: I don't know. Braden's pretty good.
19: Maybe.
18: I don't think it'll mess with him.
0: We'll take a quick break on the Coach's Show, News Talk and Sports, 94.9 WSJM.
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0: Very proud.
19: 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The sun is a shining. It's a beautiful day. Beautiful. Blossom Time Parade happening later on this afternoon. Exciting stuff happening, and I'm happy to be here and hang out with you.
0: Well, Johnny, we appreciate you filling in for Phil today, who's helping out the Blossom Parade at Arleigh Lake to raise some money. And number one, Happy Mother's Day.
19: Yes, Happy Mother's
0: Day. To our mothers and our spouses, and happy birthday to my wife today. So,
18: happy birthday.
19: Double whammy weekend.
0: Double whammy.
18: Nice.
0: Yep.
18: Yeah.
0: Got her a present and dinner, and we'll do it again tomorrow.
18: Well, happy Mother's Day to my beautiful fiance, Vicki Johnson, who's probably listening right now. And don't blame me if I walk home or come home with a new Tacoma, and I'm going to blame it on Brett.
0: You would not be the first one. Fred Smith came in, earlier in the year? And
19: he said November, I think he said.
0: Yeah, bought a new car. Yep.
18: Okay, hon.
0: Yep.
18: Sorry.
0: And then his wife was looking at that one earlier, so he's like, I got to leave before I buy something again.
19: Yep.
0: Well, Jason DeBoer, head coach over at Our Lady of the Lake golf team. And coach, you said you had six. How do you score and how many players score?
18: Yeah, so they take the top four scores.
0: Can all six
18: can golf.
0: Okay.
18: And then they'll take the top four.
19: Oh.
18: So which is nice. And so next, and I heard you guys talking earlier with Fred about lightning and things like that. We've had three cancellations, but this has been a bad spring for all sports. I mean,
19: there's a lot of pop-up storms, ones you can't.
18: Yeah, one of the last ones that we had was at Orchard Hills, and it was beautiful through six holes, and then all of a sudden we could just see it coming in, and they had to cancel it. So we've got three events next week, so Monday, Wednesday, Friday. And, you know, and again, I kind of want to give a shout-out to some of the courses around here as well, like Lake Michigan Hills, that's our home course, and Andy out there and the gang, they are so helpful with us. And also Harbor Shores, talking with Jackson Davison out there just the other day, and he was so welcoming, saying, yeah, we've got other schools that come out here. He goes, for sure, come
0: That's
18: out.
0: That's nice. They haven't let me out there yet, though.
18: I'll bring you.
0: But probably a reason they see me golf. They don't have enough repairs.
19: I don't even think they let you in the driving range.
0: not enough people to repair the divots.
19: Yeah.
18: Well, that's funny that you say that, because I was talking to Jackson, and we have our golf event out there, the John Pro's golf event out there. But I told him, I said, I'd like for our kids to give back on the golf team, and so we're going to have a Fixing the Divot Day, kind of like they do in polo or whatever.
0: Yeah, have them follow me.
18: And so,
19: you might get the whole team involved.
18: Right. And one of our parents, David Schultz, who is an amateur golfer.
0: Yeah, really good. Yeah. Tried to get out in the senior PGA, if I remember.
18: Well, I think he won the 2022 Super Senior Championship.
0: Wow. And he played out at when the point was
18: Western Am.
0: He was a local guy.
18: Yeah, it was fun watching him. And he had said that about, maybe filling in divots for the course. Mm-hmm. And I was like, that's a great idea. And Jackson was all about it. And then the Point of Woods, too. I mean, they've let us play out there We're going to have our banquet out there.
0: No kidding.
18: Yeah, our golf banquet's going to be cool. Out there. Wow. So, Ben, it's just the community, they just come
0: Miles
18: together.
0: At Arby's.
18: I just love I was going to
0: really?
18: Do Taco Bell. I was going to do Taco Bell. To
0: drive-thru. Right? They won't even let me in.
18: But no, the community, that's another thing about Southwest Michigan. You know, I was in the military and I've been around the world. I've lived a lot of different places here in the States. And I'm here for a reason, because our community here is just so good. And it's so, you know, welcoming, and we help each other out. So, yeah, I just can't say enough about the Gold Coast, you know.
0: Talk about your golfers, like 1 through 6.
18: Yeah, so Jack Boston's my one. And he's a sophomore, and he's got such a good little swing. I mean, he's by the time he's a senior, he'll be shooting in the 70s.
0: Wow. And that's for 18 holes.
18: Yeah, that's for 18.
0: Let's make sure.
18: I firmly believe that. I really, really do. He's just got a really good head on his shoulders. You know, like any golfer, I mean, we can get a little upset,
19: sure. You
18: know, about things and whatnot. My number two is Mark Pine, the eighth grader. Another good little stick. And, you know, he's a member out at the Point. And his, you know, mom and dad, Candy and Jeff, and all the parents on our team have done such a wonderful job with us. You know, Sarah Jolly and Kim Siglo and Bill and Teresa Boston. And number three is Connor Siglo. Number four, Billy Boston. And they came back from last year. I think Billy's played all 4 years.
0: That's good baseball, man. Billy Boston.
18: I know, isn't it?
0: Yeah.
18: I know. I love the Boston. I love it. I mean, even though I'm a Yankees fan, but whatever.
0: That's another conversation.
18: That's right. I'm surprised they're both on my team. And then Michael Jolly and Hudson Kalen, freshman, first-year golfing.
19: Oh, really?
18: So, yeah. So, you know, I'd mentioned David Schultz earlier. I'd asked him. I reached out to him and said, you know, Dave, I know you're busy and you got things going on, but if you could just stop by and give the guy some pointers.
0: Mm-hmm.
18: He's like, yeah, sure. Again, it's just one of those things that people.
0: Who you know.
18: And they're so ready to help. And I think that's part of it, too. I think people just need to ask, because so many people want
0: help.
18: There you
0: go. There you go.
18: Just ask.
19: Yeah.
18: And
0: that's what I did with Johnny, didn't I? Just
18: sure.
0: ask. I'm like, sure. I need your help.
18: Is that what happened?
0: Yeah. I'm like, I need your help.
19: Yeah.
0: And you can see why.
19: He asked too many times, though. That's the problem.
0: Well, you're here.
18: That's right. That's all that matters.
0: That's all that matters is the end answer.
19: No, and that's what's great is, like you said, you got some kids that have, even at the young age at sophomore, they've got that experience, and then you've got some of these first-time golfers. But I'm sure not only you got some great coaches, but I'm sure the kids, they're all helping each other out.
18: Yeah, without question. And Matt Kalen has, I asked him to be my assistant. I mean, he owns Kalen Construction, so I know he's got a lot of
0: stuff. I-94 to build.
18: You know, right, exactly. but, yeah, he said he'd help when he can, so, you know, it's nice. And I've got a former student coming back that's going to help with the players and stuff. So, yeah, it's really good.
19: That community, as you mentioned earlier, that's even in the school and outside of the school, it's all coming together to help
18: out. Yeah, you know, and Brett's going to be a part of that community now, which I love.
0: How about that one?
19: Oh, yeah?
0: So, last question going into break. What have you found that you enjoy as a head coach, and what are some things that you didn't know you had to do as a head coach?
18: I had to be more organized.
0: Yeah, a lot of paperwork.
18: Yeah, and my principal, Anna Reed, would tell you when she comes into my room, my desk is anything but organized. But I teach 6 classes, and I'm also handling
19: organized
18: some
19: chaos.
18: Of the discipline dean of students.
19: Yeah.
18: So it's just like, you know, I mean, but yeah, I had to get more organized, that's for sure. But what I love about it the most is any time in coaching, the impact that you make with kids, right? And even if they're not on your team, they know you're the head coach and you can make an impact, you know, because like you had mentioned earlier about being in the school.
19: Yeah.
18: You just make an impact and you know that.
0: Oh, yeah.
18: You've been doing this. You've got over 300 wins.
0: Yeah.
18: I mean, you've been doing this a long time, future Hall of Famer. So it's just like, you know what the impact as a coach has on kids, even if they're not on your team.
0: Right.
18: Because they know you're the coach.
0: Mm-hmm. And what I've always loved is the impact regardless of ability.
18: Yeah.
19: Yeah.
0: You know, when you get a message like a Bangor, great kids, great families, and I got a message from our best player was all conference, and one from a girl who played for the first time as a senior, and they're one and the same pretty much.
19: Right? Yeah.
0: And it's, you know, believing in them, which in today's world is so hard.
19: Mm-hmm.
0: You know, these young people with social media, you know, as older people don't, I mean, we have no clue the pressures they're on.
19: Mm-hmm.
0: But the impact, and, you know, Johnny teaches at New Buffalo, too.
18: Mm-hmm. Okay.
0: Just the impact that you can have on making somebody believe in themselves, help them believe in themselves, and then go on to life to be something more than what they could have been.
18: Yeah, exactly. And that's the nice thing, too, about the coaches in golf, that we always are helping each other's players. You know, mm-hmm. we'll be driving around and, you know, and I'll see somebody make, you know, do it, and, you know, try this. And other coaches are doing that as well. I mean, it's just coaching, man, I tell you.
19: And golf, you know, a lifelong sport.
0: Exactly.
18: Oh, exactly.
19: So you're teaching them lifelong lessons.
0: No.
19: Yeah.
0: Nope. Cannot play a lot of sports forever, but
18: no,
0: golf
18: for sure.
0: is the one where golf people one. Will die on the course.
18: That's right.
0: Because they literally. Can play that late. We take a break. We'll come back with the last segment of Our Lady of the Lake Golf with Coach Jason Vore on the Coach's Show, News Talk and Sports, 94.9 WSJM.
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0: So. You know, I bought 3 cars from here 1 year.
8: In 1 year?
0: 1 year.
18: Wow. I want your money.
0: Yeah, well, yeah.
19: The kit for back when the kids were driving?
0: The key was money.
19: Yeah.
0: Yeah, Bill Crowder can still tell you what 3 cars I bought.
19: It wasn't for the same kid, was it?
0: No, one was for us.
19: Okay.
0: I don't know. All I remember was 3.
19: Wow.
0: One was a convertible they had for sale here, older one.
19: Yeah.
0: And then one for us, and then one for one of the kids, yeah.
19: Nice.
0: One of my cars caught on fire that year.
18: Oh.
0: The day.
19: Probably the reason you need a new one.
0: Yeah.
19: Yeah.
0: The day before I'd taken off full insurance. That's a whole nother story.
18: Oh,
0: of
18: course.
0: So let's get back to Our Lady Golf. Coach, talk about, you got regionals coming up. So for our listeners, there's not districts, but you have regionals. Where are those at? And that's got to be coming up soon.
18: Yeah, that's a good question. Remember the whole thing about being organized?
19: Yeah.
18: I have no clue.
0: Oh, we'll see if we can help you out here. How's that sound?
19: You at least know they're coming. Huh?
18: I know you're coming.
0: Got golf.
18: Yeah. Right?
0: You know where?
18: No.
0: Okay, well, let's find out for you.
18: I got nothing.
0: Okay.
19: We'll check it out.
0: In the area, what are some teams that really have some strong teams that you've gone against?
18: Buchanan, Barron Springs.
0: Really?
18: Yeah. Young man by the name of Phil on Barron Springs. He got a couple of good sticks on Barron Springs. I haven't seen Buchanan's players as much, but I've seen a few of them play. And, those two teams, they got some good sticks on them.
0: Course-wise, if you had to rank, what are your, like, top 2 or 3 courses that you'd like maybe one that you like to play and two that you think your players like to play?
18: Well, the point, but that was just Red Arrow Raiders, a few of their players and a few of our players. Mm-hmm. We went and played a scramble against each other, and sorry, Ed and Chompet, we did win.
0: Cool.
18: Played nine holes. Orchard Hills.
0: That's a good one. Buchanan, right?
18: Yeah,
0: that's a nice
18: Chickaming
0: one.
18: Country Club.
19: Yeah.
0: Oh, wow.
18: That's another nice one.
0: I mean, you could, yeah. And that's the thing for our listeners. The golf courses, these young men, and then in the spa, the women get to play.
18: They don't understand.
0: Outrageous.
18: I know.
0: Crazy good.
18: I mean, and I tell the kids that. I'm like, you get to play in some of the top courses here in this area for nothing.
0: For free.
19: Right.
18: I'm like, so enjoy this and embrace it. So, for the regionals –

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1: So,
2: well, I did find out your regional. You're at the Medalists in Marshall. My daughter played there when she was in college.
1: Oh, I love that course.
2: It's a very nice course.
1: Oh, very nice.
2: That was, I think, their home course. They're from Albion. What's been the lowest score from any of your guys this season?
1: Jack, I believe, shot a 42 for nine. So, like I said, I know he's going to get, another nice thing about the golfers here this year, because they all golf with their buddies from other schools, Lakeshore, sure. St. Joe, you know, like, and so I get to see some of the kids that, at one point, I was the director of religious education at St. Joseph Catholic Church, right next to Our Lady. And so, like, kids like Cash Weber, I saw him out there at the course. You know, Knox Martin. And Knox Martin plays for Lakeshore in Knox. When he shoots a bad round, he shoots a 76 or 78.
2: Wow.
1: I mean, the kids. I mean, so, but they're always, you know, helping each other and working with each other. So it's really nice golf community that I didn't realize was going to be this way. And so it was really nice to see that.
2: You know, for you, when you have a practice, it's not everybody lining up on tee box to see who can drive it the farthest. What's a practice kind of look like, the beginning of a season?
1: Right. So, unfortunately, out at Lake Michigan Hills, they had those storms that came through, the big winds, and took all those nets down. Mm-hmm. And so the range was closed, so we really weren't able to work on the range. But now, like I said, we were at Harbor Shores. They're allowing us to use their facilities. And basically, you know, we just line up, and I just go down, and I'm looking at each player, seeing if, you know, there's just some basic things in golf, right? Obviously, everyone says keep your head down.
2: Right.
1: You know, that's one of them. And, you know, drop it in the slot. And then, you know, don't sway, rotate, you know, turn. You know, there's all these different things. Throw your club at the target. So there's just a few basic things that I try to work with the kids on. Because if you give them too much, there's so much in a golf swing, right?
2: Yeah.
1: So, but some of my players have teaching professionals, teaching them after, you know. So, which is good. And I encourage the players to do that. Get lessons.
2: Mm-hmm.
1: Because you're just going to keep practicing bad habits. And you're a coach. You got to practice bad habits. You're just going to keep those bad habits.
2: Right.
1: So that's a big part of it. Just but they do like to just you know, they have their competitions. Well, speaking of Matt Kalen, he and his wife Kelly had donated a golf simulator to the school.
2: Wow.
1: You know, and so we were there last night playing Augusta.
2: No kidding.
3: I was gonna say,
2: where's that at in the school? I want to see.
1: I am not telling you.
2: Is that upstairs?
1: It's right across from Phil's office. In that room.
2: Well, I know Phil don't use it.
3: Maybe he will, and then
2: maybe
3: he'll be really good.
1: That's right.
2: He's played all three holes in his life.
1: Yeah. Yeah, so when
3: he went to Augusta to the sandwich spot where you get the pimento sandwich.
2: Oh, and it's actually pretty reasonably priced.
3: Exactly.
1: Kelly, in the beginning, and this again is about our parents, Kelly Kalen, in the beginning of the school year, right around the Masters, or not the beginning of the school year, but at the beginning of the golf season, she made us all of these things. The pimento sandwiches,
2: sweet,
1: the pulled pork, all of that stuff. And so for the kids,
2: they
1: for the
2: any girls?
1: And no.
2: Oh.
1: No. But speaking of that, I didn't realize that we can have
3: Are
1: girls
3: you
1: on the
3: parents now?
2: I'll say, know. If the they're making food and they got a golf simulator, yeah.
1: I know. I mean,
2: they can adopt.
1: Like, right, exactly.
2: Well, Coach, appreciate you coming in. Talk about Our Lady of the Lake golf team, and wish you best in regionals coming up here on May 27th.
1: All right. Thanks, guys.
2: Thank you.
1: Appreciate you.
2: When we come back, we'll have Bering Springs track coaches on the Coaches Show at News Talk and Sports 94.9 WSJM.
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2: Warm today with highs near 70 under partly cloudy skies. Most of the day will be quiet, but we could see an isolated shower in the afternoon. A few clouds overnight, lows mid-40s. A bit cooler tomorrow, but still quiet with sun and clouds mixed. Highs Sunday near 60. We'll see highs in the mid to upper 50s Monday. Better chances for scattered showers Tuesday. I'm WSBT 22 meteorologist Jessica Burns.
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4: Look at this belt.
5: Yeah, how about that? We got Bering Springs track on. Coach Rodriguez, holding state champions. One, but how many are you going? Two or three? State champs? Yeah. You're hot.
6: Two. 2022 and 2024, and then 2018, we were runner-up.
5: He brings gifts always. He texts me and goes, running hot, but we got gifts.
6: Yeah.
5: I said, cool.
3: Yeah, describe this. This looks like a championship belt, much so, like a WWE.
5: From WrestleMania.
6: Little plug, 5G Fitness, Matt Jasper, big wrestling fan and one supporter of ours. He purchased that for us. It's a PR belt. So anytime kids have a PR, they get to wear the belt, take a picture, put it on social media. So something the kids really look forward to.
3: That's cool.
5: That's awesome. And appreciate the T-shirts. And we love having Coach on once a year talking about Bering Springs Track.
6: Yeah.
5: He's got energy.
6: Yeah.
3: Oh, yeah.
5: He brings energy to the table. Coach, you're good enough to wake up some of your guys today. Who'd you bring with you today?
6: So I have Zymerian Jones, Sr., Walter Williams, Sr., and then I have, just pulling up right now, Adeline Weber and Zion Ellis, both all four are seniors.
5: Well, I appreciate you guys getting up in the morning. For Walter, what events do you do for Bering Springs?
7: So this year I've been doing the 4x2, 4x1, the 200, and the 100 opens.
5: So speed.
7: Yeah.
5: What other sport?
3: Zoom.
5: What other sports you do out at Bering, too?
7: I play football. I just recently stopped playing basketball. So.
5: Okay. And for Zymerian, right?
8: Yes, sir.
5: Yep. What do you what do you run out
8: go
5: there?
8: Go right on that one.
5: Yeah. Okay. Yeah, you can go off this one. Sure. Just pull it off.
9: So my events are the 4x1, 4x2, and the open 200. Another sprinter.
5: Yeah.
3: Are you passing the baton to each other? You pass it on him? Okay.
5: But for people who watch relays, and Coach, you can weigh in on this too, along with your runners here, how much time do you spend practicing that baton? Because I think we've all watched the Olympics when there's a dropped one. I know I've seen that, you know, and you got people running the big one every 4 years, and the next thing you know, it's on the ground.
6: Honestly, not enough. It's never enough. Our kids do so many individual events, and there's only so much practice time. Probably around now, once we start focusing in on it, that we really spend more time on it.
5: Okay.
6: But it takes a lot of work. A lot of me throwing my backpack down and getting upset with them. Doing something wrong with the baton, but, you know, we find a way, and try to
8: like
6: hone in.
8: Mix that into school, like in between classes, you pass the baton to each other. Just like, you know, a lot of football players will hold on to the football to make sure they're not going to fumble, but maybe do that with the baton.
6: It seems so easy, but it is so hard.
8: Yeah.
5: Yeah, I mean, because the ultimate goal, especially in your sprints, is to pass it at full speed, right?
6: Yep.
5: Not have to slow down or gear up or anything like that.
6: Yeah, that's a tough one. And when the other time you have to make an order change, it's a whole thing. And so, yeah, we try to avoid that.
5: Before we introduce your lady wrestlers, how do you determine runners. What order? What'd I say?
8: Wrestlers?
5: Oh, runners.
8: It's the belt.
6: It's the belt.
5: I'm sorry. Yeah, well, maybe they wrestle, too. Maybe I gave that away. I don't know. No, there's, like, no way. How do you determine the order, like in the 4x1 or 4x2?
6: Who's the best starter and who's our best finisher?
8: Yeah.
6: And who can receive the baton and get the baton. We had a little funny thing with we tried to change the order in the boys, and we had a guy cannot do it. So we just had to go back to the old order. But, yeah,
5: okay.
6: We try to put our second fastest guy or girl first and then our fastest last. And then sometimes it depends if they're good curve runners and such. So,
5: You know, those are all things I don't think people realize when you put a track thing together. And you, just by you saying that, you coach both the girls and the guys, don't you?
6: Yes. And we have a big staff, and we all have our little roles. So, yeah, that's a lot of work. A lot of work. Mm-hmm.
5: But you're passionate about it because you're one of the few high schools. I think you have, like, a summer track camp, too, don't you?
6: We do a youth summer track camp from K through 8, and our K through 6 because, you know, middle schoolers have their own season. We do that. We have our club team, Lake Effect, that does indoor and outdoor, and that's kind of, we have kids from other schools on there, too. We've opened that up.
5: That's cool.
6: So, yeah, year-round, we try to work on speed stuff, and, yeah.
5: Plus, if I remember, you were coaching football last year, too, dude.
6: Last year, actually, I was the cross-country coach.
5: Okay.
6: That was my first year. It's a lot longer than what I'm used to coaching, but we were able to figure it out.
5: Oh, good for you. And then you brought some ladies from the track team. If you want to introduce yourself and just let the listeners know what you participate in.
10: My name is Zion Ellis. I participate in the 100 hurdles, 300 hurdles, 4x1, and 4x2.
5: How do you like the hurdles? I mean, you always see someone wiping out at the end or in the middle or in the beginning.
10: It's a love and hate relationship. If I'm being honest, I have this kind of mindset. If I'm not good at it, I kind of don't like it. But then
5: I think that's normal.
10: Then I get good at it. Then I got great at it. And then I start to have the love for it. But recently, I just currently started to do the 300 hurdles again. I haven't done them in about 2 years.
5: That's a tough race.
10: Yeah, and it was absolutely great. I did better than I expected, and I'm starting to feel that love for it again.
5: Good for you.
10: Thank you.
5: Coach, to me, that 300 hurdles, that's a tough one, isn't it, to get people to want to do that.
11: My name is Adeline Weber, and I do the same events as Zion, the 100 hurdle, 300 hurdle, and 4x1 and the 4x2.
5: And then for all of you, what's your favorite event? And we'll start with you, Adeline, work your way around. If Coach said you get one event today and that's all you get to do.
11: I would probably say the 300 hurdles.
5: Really?
8: Really?
5: Coach is like, yeah, I like that.
10: I would probably say the 100 hurdles.
7: 4x1.
5: The four by one goes so far. I mean, that is just like boom, boom, boom, too, isn't it, Coach?
9: The 200.
5: And Coach, you know, coaching girls and guys, what are maybe some of the differences that you coach the guys and the girls? Is there any differences, or is practice, and let's go?
6: The boys give you more gray hair, and the girls listen a lot better. No offense, boys.
5: You're right. Sometimes guys like herding cats.
6: No, they do great. These guys all do a great job. I'm just giving them a hard time. But, no, we try not to coach them any different, you know, put them through the same stuff that they do. They all do the same workouts, all do the same year-round things. And so we try to do everything the same. But they're athletes at the end of the day, so we just coach them just like athletes.
5: Well, we'll take a quick break. We've got Bering Springs Track along with four of his Coach Rodriguez runners with Johnny and myself on the Coaches Show at News Talk and Sports 94.9 WSJM.
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3: 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Johnny Reinhart filling in for Phil. Got Brett Bukowski with me, and we're talking Berrien Springs track. We'll get to that in just a second, but we're happy to be here at Signature Dealer Group right here on Napier Avenue. 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
5: And Johnny, I want to thank you for filling in for Phil McDonald today. Phil's down getting ready for the parade, which will kick off at 1 o'clock in downtown St. Joe and end up in downtown Benton Harbor. We've got Berrien Springs coach Rodriguez and the Shamrock track team here with four of his stars, two from the ladies and two from the guys team. Coach, talk about the season that you've had so far. April's weather just was brutal, though, wasn't it? Just to be consistent and getting outside.
6: Oh, man, it was rough. Almost March was almost better this year.
5: Goodness. It was.
6: And meat-wise, it was rough. We've had some tough weather, but, you know, we've had a good schedule. We had a really tough schedule in the beginning. I mean, we traveled to Rockford for our first invite. Mm-hmm. Then we traveled to Grand Ledge the next weekend. And you're finally coming home to local the last 2 weekends, so it's been nice.
5: You know, I'm sorry, go ahead.
6: Yeah, that's all I had.
5: You know, with the Lakeland not having a lot of teams, what do you look for in your, let's say, non-conference invitations or track meets that you get to go to?
6: We want to see some big competition. I mean, at those two meets, we finished, like, I think we never finished higher than sixth, so it was good competition, most of Division I schools and stuff, but we had a lot of early qualifiers at those meets, so that's kind of why I wanted to do that, to kind of pull us along and push us to do that.
5: And talk about the early qualifiers. That was a new rule that was put in last year by the MHSA.
6: So you can qualify at early qualifier sanctioned meets, so that's usually Friday invitationals. So you can qualify, and you have to run, the time you have to run is like the average of the third place finish for the last 3 years. So it's a hot time.
5: Oh, wow.
6: So we're lucky this year to have a lot of talented kids to do some good things right now. I mean, last night, both these girls qualified in 300 hurdles. And
5: wow. So, congratulations.
6: Yep, our boys 4x1, the boys 4x2, girls 4x1, 4x2. Jacob Constable couldn't make it today. He qualified in the shot put. Darren Odell in the pole vault. We're currently looking for a tree trunk because he needs a big pole. He's going, I mean, he's 6'6" and
5: wow.
6: 180 pounds, so trying to find a pole that fits him is hard to find.
3: Wow.
6: And I think that in Felicity Law and the 100, 200. So we have quite a few kids qualified already. So it's nice to have that, like, stress off for regionals that you don't have to do it this weekend, but this next coming weekend. But it just makes the season a little bit more, means more on Friday night, I think.
5: And where were you last night for your invitation?
6: We had our Shamrock invite. It's our sixth annual one.
5: Okay.
6: So it was a big invite. We had some pretty good schools there. And I think our girls won and our boys finished second.
5: Good for you.
6: Yep.
5: And we've talked about this, I think, pretty much every year. The facilities that you've been fortunate to have at Berrien makes it helps out, doesn't it?
6: Oh, absolutely. And we got a very supportive community. Our AD, Joe Stevens, is able to put a lot of vets on for us, too. So we host quite a bit of home meets, too.
5: Yeah, with your track and everything, I would think about that. And and you've hosted quite a few regionals because last year, you've had some big – in that region, as we were talking off the air, and we've talked with Lakeshore and St. Joe coaches, might be the best in the state regardless of class.
6: Oh, hands down, it's not even close, I think, in the girls or boys' side. I think there's so many talented kids in our region right now. It's and then you throw in the schools that aren't local, like Coldwater and Otsego, and it just makes it – really competitive. So.
5: You know, for you, when you put a lineup together, how much time does that take to put a lineup together? Then what happens if someone calls you at 3 o'clock and like, coach, I'm sick or I got to leave or whatever? I mean, and those things happen to all coaches at some point. But
6: sometimes it happens 3 minutes before the race or 30 seconds before the race. It happens. It's a lot. But then we always have a next man up mentality, and these boys can even tell you that, and the girls can, like, you know, if somebody goes down, it's not like, oh no, it's all right, who's up next, you know, right. Kind of, and we just roll right with it.
5: How do your numbers look for girls and guys on the team?
6: We had 65 boys and then we have 53 girls.
5: Man, that's a lot.
6: Yes.
5: So with some of the younger girls, how do you then get them experience in meets?
6: That has been during our dual meet weeks, aren't scored, so we try to let them get to be the top there. And then we do a JV meet every year at Hartford, and our girls and boys team, I think, both won or finished second. So we got a good group coming up. But it's like you said, it's hard because on weekends you only get two entries.
5: Right.
6: So, you know, it's hard for that younger kid to get in a lot of experience. But we try to find ways to get them during the week.
5: For you as a coach, what keeps you coaching? And what do you enjoy about it? Because you've been doing it for quite a few years and been successful, you know, a couple state championships, runners-up. And then you have the summer camp, which I think is really cool. Again, I don't think of any other high school that does that. What keeps you fired up to keep doing it?
6: Well, my wife sometimes complains about how much time I spend, but I always tell her this is my golf. So I'm not very good at golf. I can't play it. So I just kind of I love spending time with these kids. They're young men and ladies. They're awesome. And just seeing them develop and grow is just something I enjoy. I mean, we spend a lot of time joking around and stuff and having fun together and seeing them grow. And last night we had our big invite and then seeing the alumni come back and hugging them up and seeing their kids now. So it's I think that's what keeps me going personally.
5: You know, and last question before we head into break, then we'll come back and let your young people kind of talk about what they're doing in their season and what their plans are afterwards. Talk about your coaching staff, because with all those runners, 120 runners, it's more than just you out there coaching.
6: Oh, man, we've got – so over the years we've developed a big staff because my thing is I always want kids to have a coach to go to.
5: Sure.
6: So, guys, make sure I don't miss anybody. Coach White, he works with our girls sprinters. Coach Jones works with our boys and girls sprinters. Coach Hurst works with our long jumpers. Coach Gonzalez, shot and disc. Coach Anderson, hurdle. I can't keep track. We got so many.
5: No, I know.
6: Coach Jackson.
5: Good problem.
6: Coach Jackson's a local guy. He's big time in this area. Coaches our 400 meter runners. Coach Walter, our high jump. And Coach Moni in pole vault. So we've got a lot, and a lot of these guys have been head coaches coach other sports, and you know they're grossly underpaid, but they're. And our distance coaches, Kelsey Brown and Carter Sheline, said we got a big staff.
5: Yes, you do. And good thing you had your seniors to help you remember everybody, because that's important. Well, we take a quick break. We'll come back, last segment of the Coaches Show, with Coach Rodriguez and Bering Springs Track with Johnny and I on the Coaches Show, News Talk and Sports, 94.9 WSJM.
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5: But I don't think it's going to happen.
3: If you see that it's
5: Coach
3: empty,
5: is grabbing.
3: They've got gluten-free options on a lot of items, as well as their absolutely famous carrot cake. So if you want to swing by there and pick that up before you head over to the parade later this afternoon.
5: And Johnny, thank you for filling in today for Phil. Phil's out today. He'll be back next Saturday as we head down to the finish line of Coach's Show for the season. We appreciate Coach Rodriguez bringing in some of the seniors, and it's a chance for them to kind of wrap up and promote themselves here last few minutes. And Coach, we'll start on the left with your female runners, and obviously we talked just a few minutes ago about what you do in track. What are some of the other activities that you do at Bering Springs?
11: So I'm Adeline, and at Bering Springs, besides track, I participate in the basketball team.
5: Cool.
11: And I golf on the team as well.
5: Good for you.
11: Yeah.
5: And after a few short weeks, you get to graduate. What are your plans after that?
11: So as of right now, I'm planning on majoring in radiologic technology.
5: Cool. And I was hoping she'd just say radio. Then we could.
11: Yeah, and so I plan on becoming an MRI tech somewhere in the future.
5: Very
11: so,
5: cool. Good for you.
10: Well, my name is Zion Ellis. Other than track and field, I participate in pretty much everything when it comes to volleyball, basketball, cheer. It's all just been a part of my big program of just being at Bering Springs. And after I finish my career here, I think to start somewhere being a dual athlete, doing track and field and basketball, and then majoring in either radiology or nursing.
5: Good for you. Have you picked a school yet?
10: I'm trying.
5: Trying, okay.
10: I'm trying, crossing my fingers.
5: Good for you. I'm sure that whatever school you pick, they'll be happy to have you.
7: My name is Walter Williams.
3: What are you thinking about doing, or what are you involved in right now?
7: My ball.
5: You're all right.
3: It's all good.
5: It's not a class. It's no finals.
7: In the beginning of the year, I play football, and that's basically all I do until track season. I'll do indoor track up in the winter time.
3: Okay.
7: We go up to GV, and then We went up to Aquinas for state, and then track season came along.
3: Yeah.
5: And what do you hope to do after you graduate in a few weeks?
7: So after I graduate, I'm going to go into the workforce for electrical engineering and HVAC.
5: Very cool. Good for you.
7: Yeah.
5: A lot of people need it in those fields.
9: Mm-hmm. All right, my name is Imarian Jones. Besides track, I like to participate in a lot of different stuff. Like I draw, I used to edit and stuff.
5: Cool.
9: I participated in Mr. Ben Harper. I ran for that.
5: What's your plans in a few weeks?
9: So
5: after you graduate.
9: Still in the setting, my coach helped me find a school to run in.
5: Good for you.
9: And I might start at SMC for like 2 years, going for like general studies.
3: Yeah.
9: Or culinary.
3: Yeah. They got some good graphic design and art classes over there too, so.
5: That's cool. And coach, obviously you picked these four seniors to come for a reason. What have they meant to the Bering Springs track program? Not just here, but I'm sure all 4 years.
6: Just hard work, just dedication, just competitors too. Just and being good role models. I mean, these guys, they're very good with helping with our camps and stuff, our youth camp, and they're just good kids, man, and they're going to have bright futures.
5: And talk about your regional coming up, and we touched on a little bit over at Sturgis, just how deep that regional is, and then from there, like, what's your philosophy going into that region? Because you got state then. Is that the following week?
6: Yes. Or 2 weeks after. So, I mean, every year with the region, I think, like, I know we've had some success and we've won the last couple of years, but, like, I never try to, like, put a lineup in there that's going to overstress our kids for the next 2 weeks. So we always try to put a lineup to win, but we don't want to put it, give our chance to qualify for state, you know, give our kids good spots there, and then also try to go after events that we can score high in, you know. So I don't want to put a kid in who's going to score, run four events, and he scores an eighth in the event. Rather, him just focus on his three. So we don't always put kids in four events. We usually put them two or three that they can focus on and really just secure those points there.
5: Do you then compare your times to the other schools' times to try to figure out where you're going to put them to?
6: Yes and no. We try to handle what we do, control what we control. And
5: sure.
6: We don't try to look at what they're doing and what can we score high in and what can we perform better in.
5: You know, the one thing I've been impressed with when I've been at Bering Springs is your weight room.
6: Mm-hmm. Oh, yes.
5: And you have a weightlifting or lifting strength coach, don't you?
6: Yes, Bob Taylor. And that is phenomenal for us because they all take a weightlifting class.
5: Okay.
6: So now during the after school, before, we would have to stay till 5:30, 6 o'clock for practice because you don't have to go to the weight room after. Now they do it during school day, during classes, which is awesome.
5: Yeah. And how has the weight room changed track?
6: They have to be strong. Coach Taylor knows this, and our kids, they got to be able to squat, you know, 1.5 times your body weight.
5: I'd be in trouble. Yeah. That bar be bending then for me. But, yeah, I've seen that too, you know. The strength training part is such a big part of preventing injuries. And, you know, you look at watch the Olympics and watch the muscles of all those sprinters.
6: Yeah.
5: It's absolutely incredible.
6: Oh, yeah.
3: So we appreciate you guys stopping by and look forward to seeing what you guys do for the rest of the season.
6: Yeah, you gotta wear your shirts, man. Yeah, make sure we gotta show those off. Lord, all right?
5: Yeah, right.
3: The shirt, the belts. Yeah, we'll definitely get pictures posted up on our Facebook page.
6: Yeah.
5: Well, we appreciate Bering Springs coming in. Johnny, thanks for filling in today. It's always fun to have you on here. And we'll be back here next Saturday on the Coach's Show on News Talk and Sports, 94.9 WSJM.
0: From ABC News, I'm Chuck Sievertson. An update on this top story. They slammed the brakes on a jetliner bound for Los Angeles, a boarding takeoff from Denver last night. A scary moment, tragedy, and for the moment, a mystery.
21: South Fletcher 4345, we're stopping on the runway. We just hit somebody. We have an engine fire.
0: The tower radios from ATC.com. Frontier Airlines and Denver International Airport say all aboard were evacuated. Transportation Secretary Sean Duffy says the person on the runway hit by the Frontier plane had breached an airport security fence. Preliminary reports say 12 people were hurt, with 5 taken to the hospital. Doctors and health departments around the U.S. are receiving an alert from the CDC to be aware of the potential for imported hantavirus cases from the outbreak on the cruise ship in the Atlantic. They consider it unlikely. The ship arrives at Spain's Canary Islands tomorrow. ABC's Maggie Rulli's there, saying Americans aboard will be flown to a quarantine unit in Omaha.
1: Those repatriation flights could start landing as soon as tonight. The goal here, guys, is to get everyone off that ship and home before Tuesday when bad weather is supposed to hit.
0: Iran ceasefire update from ABC News senior White House correspondent Selena Wang.
2: The U.S. is still waiting for Iran's answer on those peace talks. The president has said a response was supposed to come last night, but as of now, nothing. And Iran's foreign ministry is now saying they're not bound by America's deadlines.
0: A change at the annual Victory Day parade in Moscow today, commemorating the defeat of Nazi Germany in World War II. For the first time in nearly two decades, the parade did not feature tanks, missiles, and other heavy weapons. Russian officials say the additional security is in response to the threat of Ukrainian attacks. In his speech, Russian President Putin expressed confidence Russia will win the war. For the first time, the parade featured North Korean troops who fight alongside Russians in Ukraine. You're listening to ABC News.
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0: The Vatican is sending new signals about how it intends to minister to LGBTQ Catholics in the Pope Leo era. This after Pope Francis ushered in a notable welcome. Pope Leo recently said he believed the Church's teachings on social justice, equality, and freedom were far more important than its teaching on sexual morality. Use of electric vehicles in Africa is surging, led by Ethiopia with over 100,000. Soaring prices and fuel shortages are leading countries to opt for cleaner and cheaper transportation. With a chance of triple-digit temperatures in the West beginning tomorrow, volunteers at the Red Cross like Eddie Zamora in Central California say these folks in particular should be careful.
24: People that work in agriculture, for instance, that work outdoors, athletes, students that are outside, and also older adults, those are people that we can definitely check in on.
0: The Red Cross recommends limiting time outdoors and drinking water every 20 minutes to stay hydrated. A new year-long trial of drone delivery over the East River between New York and New Jersey is underway by the Port Authority. The goal is faster delivery of small packages, including medical devices.
25: This is a pretty modest trial that we're going to focus on 1 year over one very specific corridor. But a six-minute flight on a drone could take away a 30-minute trip that a cargo van might otherwise need.
0: James Greenway, a remote pilot with the UK-based Skyports Drone Services, is helping run the trial. Chuck Sievertson, ABC News.
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8: 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John Gonzalez and Amy Sherman on Behind the Mitten, Michigan's premier travel radio show and podcast, celebrating 11 years. 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Amy, how you doing over there?
12: Great, Gonzo. This is one of your favorite times of year, spring. Fresh start.
8: Fresh start, spring's, April. Once April gets here, we have a bite baseball. I mean, baseball is here. I mean, the colleges have been playing for a little bit, believe it or not. And even the high school teams get at it, too, in April. But come early May, I mean, the spring is full bloom, right? The flowers are out. It feels like summer's right around the corner.
12: That's for sure. And you're mentioning baseball, so it's already like a month into the season for some of these teams. And can you already kind of sense how seasons are going to break out for some of our favorite baseball teams? Because I know you're such a fan, and you and your sons have your own podcasts where you talk about baseball, Big League Dreaming, and you have your finger on the pulse of baseball every year.
8: Yeah, you know, I mean, it's been just a lifelong passion of mine and our family, the Gonzalez family. We've just loved baseball from the very beginning. And this time of year, like when it gets to be late April, early May, things are starting to shake out, and the Tigers are hanging in there. They're going to have a good season. We'll see what happens at the end of the season, because you never know, right? Do you remember 2 years ago where they went on an incredible run to make the playoffs, right? They stunned everyone, the baseball world. They had to win like, I don't know, 80% of their games, and they did. Last year, they had an incredible lead at the beginning of the year, and then they almost lost it at the end. So it was kind of like two different seasons of complete chaos. But this year, let's hope they're going to make the playoffs. No problems. Everything's smooth sailing. We'll get to the World Series when we get to the World Series.
12: So I guess, would the term be cautiously optimistic?
8: Yeah, that's one way to put it. I mean, fans, we're always going to find ways that we can get better. But it's going to be interesting. I think we'll talk about this some other time on our podcast. We'll address it. There's a possibility of a lockout. The players might be going on strike. So that's down the road, not this year.
12: Oh,
8: but down the road. Yes. Looking way ahead.
12: Oh, boy. Okay, well, I'm just looking at the 2026 summer season and how I can enjoy both a little baseball and maybe a little bit of fun when I go out to the baseball games at some of our great stadiums. I do feel pretty lucky here in Michigan that not only do we have a major league team in the Detroit Tigers, but we actually are blessed with multiple, what would you call them, mid-level teams, the next level semi-pro teams? What is the correct term for teams like the Grand Rapids Whitecaps or West Michigan Whitecaps or the Lansing Lugnuts?
8: These are official minor league affiliates. So they sign professional contracts, and they are professional athletes. They're playing. Their hope is to get to the major leagues. They're in the minor leagues right now. And the minor leagues has different divisions. They have single A, double A, triple A, and even rookie ball. So, you know, so there's different levels of the minors to get, and that's what we're blessed here in Michigan to have three really well-respected and high-regarded high A caliber teams here. We also have some collegiate leagues like the Traverse City Pit Spitters or the team, the Kalamazoo Growlers. Those are the collegiate level. So they are not paid to play. They're still in college.
12: Okay, so those guys are still in college, but our friends who are playing for the Great Lakes Loons, West Michigan Whitecaps, and Lansing Lugnuts are considered professional players.
8: They still,
12: because when they first started, didn't the Whitecaps, like, couldn't you host members of the Whitecaps team? Is that still a thing?
8: It's still a thing, but this is more pre-COVID. Nowadays, things are a little different, but pre-COVID, yeah, I mean, a lot of minor leaguers, that's where they stay. They have host families. Two or three guys will live with, you know, a retired, you know, couple from wherever, and they'll, you know, they'll do their laundry for them, they'll cook for them, and they'll live at their house rent free, you know, and they'll just hang out.
12: Have you ever done this? We talked about doing it,
8: but never did because we started thinking, like, you know what? We got enough with three boys. I mean, I don't know about adding two adults to the mix that also are like boys, you know?
12: For sure. But I think that brings like an interesting dynamic to a team, I would have to think, to have all these young guys getting together from all over the place, not knowing anyone, and kind of getting thrown into this situation where you're not quite at that high level.
8: Right.
12: You're still hustling hard.
8: You are hustling hard. So, let's wrap this part up a little bit because I know we have a lot to get to on today's show. But what is really cool, if you go to a major league game and you're in the stands and you see some random people kind of with a player's, you know, uniform, or they're cheering really loudly for them, and you're like, that's not their parents. Who are they? They typically are former host parents for this major leaguer. They're just celebrating the fact that their player made it to the major leagues.
12: That's awesome.
8: Go up there and say, hey, what's your affiliation with so-and-so? And they'll say, like, oh, he used to live at our house when he was in, you know, when he was only 17 years old, you know?
12: I think that's really cool and a good way for the community to be involved in their story as they move through the baseball world.
8: Yeah, but we have a busy show, though, today, right, Amy?
12: We sure do. We're going to be talking with people from baseball all over the state, including our friends at the Lansing Lugnuts, at the Great Lakes Loons, and at the West Michigan Whitecaps. Right, Gonzo?
8: Yeah, we'll check in with all of our Michigan-based minor league affiliates and see what's going on, with whether it's food or fireworks. We're going to find out what's happening at their ballparks. But let's start at the top, though, because at Comerica Park, you mentioned earlier the Tigers, and I was talking about they're a good team this year. We'll see what happens. As you know, Amy, we talked about this last year, I became a partial season ticket holder when I moved to the Saginaw area, and I've already been to a couple games, and I tell you what, it's like going home. You see all your friends that you made the years before, you know, you see the same ushers, the same bartenders, some of the same fans, you know, and it's kind of like going home. I see why having a season tickets are kind of like, you know, something you might want to do in at a point in your life when you kind of go like, you know what? I just think I'm going to go to a ball game today.
12: I know. That's pretty cool. I love that you found a little community down there of friends. Now, is it like, do you always see the same people because you all have Friday night tickets, or how does that typically work?
8: Yeah, so the way the Tigers do this, you can get different packages. So I selected the Friday night package. So every Friday home game, I have tickets to the game. So there's 14 of them. And then I get 14 additional tickets to other games throughout the year. So that's what I have, is I got 28 games that I go to in the course of a year. And it's a lot of fun, folks. I mean, you kind of go like, oh, that's expensive. Hey, you pay monthly. You just factor it in like anything else. And, you know, it's a lot of fun to get to. But Comerica is a party. You know that because you've been there. We've been there together.
12: Oh, it sure is. But I mean, you've been seeing the party firsthand, I'm sure. It seems like every game is some different giveaway, promotion, support for the community. So what are some of the ones that you've seen that are kind of intriguing at Comerica?
8: Yeah, I think you may have some more information about it. I love how they're doing a lot of these ethnic nights, you know, Polish night, Chaldean night, you know, Fiesta Tigres, where they're celebrating all the Latin countries. Those are a lot of fun. And if you go to the Tigers website, you can see all the dates for those events. One cool thing they have this year is they're celebrating the 125th anniversary of the Tigers, and they're giving away these replica statues of all the legends that you see out in the outfield, in the left field wall over there. You'll have these incredible, these 15-foot tall bronze statues of like Ty Cobb, Charlie Gehringer, Hank Greenberg, Willie Horton, Al Kaline. Well, you can actually get these mini replicas if you get advanced tickets to those games. So I'm looking forward to that. And then one thing about Friday nights, Friday's always fireworks. Sunday, the kids get to run the bases after the game. But on Friday, they have fireworks after the game. And last year, they introduced concerts on Friday night. Guess what, Amy? They have two big shows coming up.
12: I know. You're just saying this. I'm like, oh, Gonzo. Two of your favorites.
8: Two of my favorites. Nelly and Flo Rida.
12: Yes. And Flo Rida. Nelly's June 19th and Flo Rida is July 24th. And you get to just go to the concert if you already have tickets to the game, right?
8: That's it. Get your ticket to the ball game and stay afterward. And concert's over by second base. It's a lot of fun.
12: I love it. Well, so many different promotions if you're heading that way. Make sure you plan ahead to get go the day that you want to get something really, really cool, or else plan out your entire trip, because Comerica is a really big place. That's one that you might need to have a plan. But so much fun there. I'm glad you're getting to go all the time, Gonzo. We're going to have updates from all over the state talking about baseball this week on Behind the Mitten, including from Lansing, Midland, and Grand Rapids. So stay tuned to Behind the Mitten. We love-

0: Hey, it's Amy from Behind the Mitten. I'm here with my friend Jesse Goldberg-Strassler with the Lansing Lugnuts. And Jesse, you guys are kicking off another great season this summer 2026. What can people expect there at Jackson Field?
1: Aw, Amy, we've been going nuts for now 30 years. 30 years of Lugnuts baseball. Expect new digital boards, new murals by a local artist, Ryan Holmes, and great food, smash burgers and pita bowls and great drinks. Wherever you go around the ballpark, you'll eat well.
0: Of course we will. Jesse, you even have a food map that I can check out to make sure I plan ahead exactly what I'm going to eat at the stadium, right?
1: I wanted you to see your options. Yeah, check out the full menu. You've got 9 innings to dig in.
0: I love it. Plus, you guys are affiliated with Ace. You're going to see some really great baseball this summer.
1: Yeah, we are athletic top prospects. Devin Taylor, the Indiana home run hitter, he's with us in the middle of the order.
0: I love it. Well, happy 30th anniversary to the Lansing Lugnuts. Jesse, if people want to plan their trip to the ballpark, where can they get all the information?
1: Amy, LansingLugnuts.com, 517-485-4500, at Lansing Lugnuts on social media.
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0: And welcome back, everyone, to Behind the Mitten. John Gonzalez, along with Amy Sherman. If you probably tuned in to the earlier segment, you know I'm on cloud nine, or make that heaven, baseball heaven, right, Amy?
1: Seventh inning heaven? Is that what it's called?
0: Seventh inning stretch.
1: This is your show, Gonzo.
0: Yeah, well, thank you. But we do this every year. In fact, the last couple of years, as we talked about earlier, you've been down to Comerica to do this. But you and I are going to have to get down to Comerica and record another show because it's so much fun down in the D. And like we said earlier, Amy, we're planning to take people around the state with the rest of today's show.
1: That's right. Yeah, and thanks for sharing all of your stories from getting to go to Comerica Park, the start of the season here, 2026. I'm excited about our next interview, and it sounds like you guys have an awful lot in common, Gonzo. And I love it when someone has an interesting title behind their name. So welcome to Behind the Mitten, Mr. Matt DeVries. He's with the Great Lakes Loons over there in Midland. He is the Director of Marketing and Entertainment and Storytelling. That sounds like a pretty good gig, right, Gonzo?
0: Sure does. Matt, how you doing?
2: I'm great. Thanks for having me, both of you.
1: Well, Matt, I got to say, the other things that you have in common with Gonzo, one, you are living over there in Sag Awesome, Saginaw, Michigan, and you like to say fire up just as much as Gonzo does because you're also a CMU grad.
2: Absolutely. A big fire up tips to everybody. And luckily, we're close enough to campus. I can get back pretty regularly, so I'd like to think of myself as an active alum, and there's thousands of us across the state of Michigan, so...
0: Hear that, Amy? Thousands.
1: I'm going to say millions because it's all I hear is fire up. But I am excited to hear about what's happening over there in Midland with the Great Lakes Loons at Midland Dow Stadium. You guys have one of the, most well-known stadiums and has one of the best reputations. People, when I mention Midland Dow Stadium and the Loons, people are like, yeah, that place is cool.
2: Well, thank you. We appreciate that. We started in 2007, and what we hear when people come to Dow Diamond is it looks like it did when it opened back in 2007. And, you know, we appreciate that. We have a really strong commitment to sustainability, but first class service as well. And so from cleanliness to power washing the seating bowl every day to having the Loon Loft full from opening day to Labor Day, we like to think that we have one of the best stadiums, not only in Michigan, but across the country in all of minor league baseball.
0: I would concur with that, Amy. I mean, when I did that little tour of stadiums, of minor league stadiums, oh gosh, it's been like more than 10 years ago. And that was one of my favorite experiences, going to Midland, hanging out with the Great Lakes Loons, seeing the history that they bring to minor league baseball around the state. And it's an easy trip to get to. I mean, regardless of where you're at, you know, even our friends in Escanaba could get down to Midland, right? it's not that far, really. It's closer than Comerica or the Lansing Lugnuts or West Michigan, the Whitecaps. It's really probably the first major stadium you're going to get to if you're heading from, you know, the bridge area of the state.
2: Yeah, absolutely. We're really lucky that where we're at in the Great Lakes Bay region, we're close to a lot of things. You know, we get fans from Alpena, we get fans from south of Flint, you know, we get fans from all over the place. And yeah, we do have great partners in Grand Rapids and Lansing and the Lugnuts and the Whitecaps. But what's really nice is, you know, it's not a far drive. It's 2 hours no matter what, whether the Whitecaps are in Midland, if the Loons are in Grand Rapids or Lansing, our fans travel, their fans travel too. And if you don't want to try and deal with the traffic and everything that comes with going to Comerica Park, you got three wonderful minor league stadiums in the Midwest League.
1: What is it that makes a stadium a great stadium, no matter the size, whether we're talking about a Comerica Park or a smaller stadium like Midland Diamond Dow? I'm sorry, you guys refer to it as Diamond Dow Stadium? I should get that right.
2: Dow Diamond. Dow Diamond.
1: Dow Diamond.
2: So,
1: okay, thank you.
2: Ever since 2007, Dow Chemical Company, now Dow, supported us in the very beginning. But what makes a great stadium, first, is quite honestly the people. If you don't have the right people in place, then the experience at the stadium certainly isn't going to be up to par, up to your expectations. And we invest heavily in our people, almost 250 to 300 people every season that we hire on a seasonal basis. A lot of them are returning employees. But from a physical standpoint and what makes a great stadium at the ballpark, is the no bad seats, right? You see these tweets and you see these posts on social media all the time of these shots from the 600 level up in the players look like they're little army men down on the field. You know, they're so tiny. You know, it's a 5,200 seat baseball stadium, so it's not going to be a place where it feels jam packed all the time. You can't move. You're packed in there like sardines. On busy nights, it still feels intimate for us. And so never a bad seat at the ballpark. 360 concourse at Dow Diamond, and then something for everybody of all budgets and all experiences that you're looking for.
0: That's a good point, Matt, because I know both in Grand Rapids and Lansing, they kind of have a little bigger feel to them. You have a really intimate experience where you can go. That 360 is pretty cool. Those statues that you have out in center field, or the wall of fame that you have out there is pretty cool. The activities for kids. But let me ask you this question. I think Amy and I are going to ask this to all of our representatives from the minor league teams in Michigan. Like, what do you see trends in minor league baseball? Like, what are you seeing right now, and what are you guys doing in Midland that no one else is doing?
2: Well, Gonzo, you know this, and Amy, I'm sure you do too. For decades now in minor league baseball, baseball's great. Affordable baseball, accessible baseball is great, but when you come to a minor league game, the Savannah Bananas are changing the game in a much different way, inventing a new version of baseball. But for us, it's what are you experiencing from the time you park your car and you go through that gate to park your car in the outfield lot until you're walking out of the gate and we say goodbye and have a good night and wish you a good weekend when you leave the stadium. What is that experience like from start to finish? That's entertainment, that's food, that's retail, that's music, that's video. Yes, major league teams do invest in that as well, but people are going to watch Kevin McGonigal and Tarek Skubal play. When you're coming to a Loons game, you may be coming to watch a prospect, but you're coming for Princess Night. You're coming to see Mick Foley on Wrestle Loon Mania Night in August. You're coming for the fireworks. You're coming for Marvel Night, Star Wars Night, whatever it might be. And so we too.

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3: 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Thanks so much for joining us on Behind the Mitten. 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
3: All right, we're going to have more baseball, this time from our friends with the Lansing Lugnuts, coming up next on Behind the Mitten. Hey, it's Amy from Behind the Mitten. I'm here with my good friend Susan Essler from Travel Marquette. You guys have a really cool initiative that I am all about getting behind. It's called Respect Marquette County. Can you tell me more?
4: Yeah, absolutely. It's based off the seven principles from Leave No Trace. And Respect Marquette County is a coalition that we have pulled together from different trail organizations, different municipalities, all of the people who are involved with tourism within Marquette County. So we want to make sure that we have responsible visitors and also educating the residents as well.
3: And I think it's so important with the huge influx of visitors you guys have seen in Marquette, it's so important to keep these trails clean, nice, and safe for all of us. And it's something we can all work together on.
4: Yeah, it's just the simplest thing. You see a piece of something on the ground, you pick it up and put it into the trash. Easy peasy.
3: Let's remind everybody how important that is. And if you want to see those guidelines, as well as a lot of other tips about how to be sustainable in Marquette County, where can people go, Susan?
4: They can go to respectmarquettecounty.com.
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0: welcome back to Behind the Mitten. John Gonzalez along with Amy Sherman. Behind the Mitten is Michigan's premier travel radio show and podcast, celebrating 11 years. And yes, Amy, more than 750 episodes. Having a great time. Gosh, consistently every weekend. Now, we never have a bad weekend, right, Amy?
1: That's right. That's right. This one's extra special for you because it's time to take you out to the ballpark, Gonzo. And it's our annual baseball show. So much fun.
0: Yeah, a lot of fun. And if you've been tuning in, we appreciate it. Thank you so much. You've heard for us talk about some Comerica experiences. The Tigers are playing some good baseball the last couple of years, and they've been fun to watch. And we just got off a fun interview with a good friend from the Great Lakes Loons, or a new friend, I should say.
1: A new friend, but clearly is going to be a fast friend since he's a fellow Chip Fire Up, and he lives near you in Saginaw. So I think Matt DeVries from the Great Lakes Loons, you'll be seeing a lot more of Gonzo, maybe at some games over there at Dow Diamond Stadium this summer.
0: That's right. But one place, Amy, we got to get to because we have not been to a game at this ballpark for a while. Yes. Why don't you introduce our next guest and why we need to go there?
1: I know. I'm sad we haven't been to a game there in a while because he's one of our favorite interviews. Because if I say you want somebody to bring the energy, then you want this guy in your back pocket. His name is Jesse Goldberg Strassler, and he's with the Lansing Lugnuts as their broadcaster and media relations person. Jesse, welcome back to Behind the Mitten.
2: It's good to be back on Behind the Mitten. This is awesome. Good to see you both.
1: How are things going with the Lansing Lugnuts this year?
2: 30 years of Lugnuts baseball. 1996 was just last week or so, right?
1: That's crazy. I knew you had a big anniversary. I didn't realize it was that big. 30 years ago, Gonzo, do you remember when they built that stadium? And yes.
0: I do. I'm like, because you couldn't believe they were to see where the West Michigan Whitecaps built their stadium outside of downtown, right? Grand Rapids. Theirs is a little on the north side in Comstock Park. No, Lansing Lugnuts, they build it right downtown, and it becomes this like the Van Andel Arena in Grand Rapids, you know, kind of like it transforms everything. And Jesse, in those 30 years, you guys have seen a lot of growth in downtown Lansing.
2: It's been awesome, the revitalization of the stadium district. So now when you come down, you've got the grocery store right across the street. You've got all sorts of different restaurants to choose from. Lansing Shuffle, if you like shuffleboard, the river's right there. It really is this bustling, lively area. And there's the ballpark right in the thick of it all.
1: It is the number one place that Gonzo would like to get a condo. He wants one that's overlooking your field, right, Jesse? Kind of overlooks your broadcast booth right there.
2: Yeah, we've got the outfield apartments out there. I've actually broadcasted from there once, and I got rained on. But besides that, you'll see people out there grilling. You'll see dogs out on the balcony. It's so cool. And the players all try to hit home runs up there. I remember when they were building it, we had a player named Jason Leblebigian who hit two homers onto the second floor as they were going through the construction. So yeah, wherever you are, but especially when you're out in center field, you've got such a great view of the ballpark.
0: Well, I know, Jesse, we forgot to mention our friends over in Midland at the Great Lakes Loons. They're an affiliate of the Dodgers. You guys have been through a couple of different affiliates, right? You were originally with the Toronto Blue Jays, is that right?
2: That's right. So back in 1996, we were Royal. Lord would understand. Then we were a Cubby organization. And then from the Cubs, and we still have our Wrigley Ivy, because if you get partnered up with the Cubs, they leave some ivy behind. And then from there, yes, we went Canadian with the Blue Jays. And since 2021, have I been looking more athletic to you? Do I look any more athletic?
0: You are very
1: athletic. So clearly
0: athletic.
1: You're now with the Oakland A's.
2: Yeah, we are grade A. That is correct.
0: That's funny. That is funny.
1: Oh my gosh. Well, Jesse, just in those few moments, people can get just a taste of what it's like to hear you call a ball game. What does it take to call a ball game with a little bit of panache like you have?
2: So I think one of the first things is you have to care for the people who care. So I love going around checking in with our folks, our longtime fans. You'll hear the cowbell as the Lugnuts theme song plays, Go Nuts, Go Nuts, that has been ringing through the stadium loudspeaker since 1996, and it just gets ingrained in your head. And then I love checking in with the players and then telling their stories. We had a player whose grandmother sat back and she scored the game. When Vladimir Guerrero Jr. was with us, his grandmother lived in one of those apartments and cooked for him all throughout the season. It's just fun to say, hey, who are you and how can I help bring who you are to everybody who cares about the team? And now let's see what's going to happen because the other thing about Lansing, Jackson Field is the best hitting ballpark in the whole Midwest League. Inside the park homers, triples. There's so many different things that can happen. It's fun.
1: What is it about the field that, why is it the best one? What is it, because it's short, because it's a little bit smaller? Because
2: yeah,
1: because
2: you get tucked into the city block. It's because they dug down below street level and they fit us in between Cedar and Larch Street. So you've got short corners, and then where the alleyways are, that's where things can get big. Home Run Hill is in left, right below the video board. Out in right center, there's Triples Alley. You can go to Good Hops, the great restaurant out beyond left, and you can see the ball just go ricocheting around the yard, and there's always action.
1: I just want to listen to you all day.
0: Jesse, take over the rest of the show. What you know? The thing, Amy, that we love about Jesse is that he just loves baseball too. I mean, he loves people and he loves baseball. Those are the two key ingredients of making magic, right? And I love how you brought up the story about Vladimir Guerrero Jr. Amy probably doesn't know who that is because you know she's not as an intense baseball fan as we are when it comes to the players. But Amy, you'll love this guy. This guy is like one of the top players in all of Major League Baseball, signed a mega contract, and he has fond memories of Lansing. That's what makes the minors fun, right?
2: When Vladdy was in Lansing first, he was 17. He wore braces, he had big dreadlocks, and he hit a ball off the video board. So he comes back the next year, and he's been asking his dad, Vladimir Guerrero I, one of the great sluggers in baseball history, "Dad, you've got to come see me play." And so his dad showed up to surprise him on Father's Day and catch the first pitch from him. It was great. The two other major leaguers I want to quickly mention. Back in our inaugural 1996 season, we had another teenager named Carlos Beltran. Went from the very first Lugnuts lineup, and now this summer he's getting inducted into the Baseball Hall of Fame. Oh. And then, in 2022, the player who led the team in baritone, deepest voice on the team, they had a big guy from Pittsburgh named Mason Miller. Mason Miller played for Team USA as the closer in the World Baseball Classic, fastest pitch in the All-Star Game, most unhittable pitcher in baseball today, and he dropped by in 2022 to make some starts for us on his way up to the major leagues.
1: Wow.
0: Incredible. Yeah.
1: I love that.
0: Baseball fans are geeking out everywhere.
1: I guess so. Well, in addition to actually watching baseball and paying attention to what's happening on the field, you guys have all sorts of other things that people can enjoy over there at the stadium in Lansing. What are some of your favorites, Jesse? Or what should we not miss when we come by?
2: Okay, I made for us brand new this year, specifically for the two of you, a food map. Because when you come into the ballpark, you're going, well, what is there for me to eat? What's on the menu? Where should I go? And the answer this year at Jackson Field is you got options. Brand new Mediterranean stand, pita bowls and falafel. Brand new Grand Grillin', the chicken, the bubble waffles. As you walk your way around, you want a Philly cheesesteak. If you want some barbecue, if you want a smash burger, you've got the restaurant out in left field. There's so many different things. If you're in the mood for drinking, we've got the carbless deck. We've got some dirty sodas. It is a ballpark this year where the food, the options are enormous. So you really do have to take a look at the map. You know, when you walk out of the zoo and you're like, all right, camels are over here, polar bears are over there. You need to look at all of your options set and say, I got 9 innings. I got a full stomach to, you know, let's go.
1: This is why we love Jesse so much, because he understands how important it is to come in with a pro plan, no matter where you're at. Jesse Goldberg-Strasbury, if people want to plan their visit to see the Lansing Lugnuts and maybe download their food map for the stadium, it's called Jackson Field there in Lansing. Where can they get all that information?
2: LansingLugnuts.com, easy email address, 517-485-4500. Bother Lori during office hours, but if you just type in Lansing Lugnuts, nobody else is us.
1: The one, the only, it's Jesse Goldberg-Strassler. He is the broadcaster and media relations person for the Lansing Lugnuts. Thank you again for joining us on Behind the Mitten, my friend.
2: Amy Gonzo, thank you. I really appreciate it.
1: All right, more baseball coming up next on Behind the Mitten.
0: Hey, everyone, it's John Gonzalez from Behind the Mitten. I'm with Matt DeVries from the Great Lakes Loons. 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
0: And who is the mascot there?
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0: Louis Loon. All right, you can get your picture taken with him, probably get an autograph or whatever. 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

0: welcome to this weekend's Behind the Mitten. John Gonzalez along with Amy Sherman. Amy, we've been talking baseball, and I've been having a great time. And thank you for putting up with our annual baseball show every year. But I should say, you're also a big Tigers fan, too.
1: I was saying, don't say putting up with. I enjoy it, too. I don't tend to follow exactly what's happening with the players on the teams. I don't understand all that, the trading. You mentioned something about a strike. Whatever. I'm more concerned about what brand of hot dogs are you guys serving me? Can I get a giant soft pretzel? So.
0: Yes and yes. Yeah, we'll make sure you're fed.
1: Yes. And that's what I love about the different experiences. So you can be super into baseball and have that experience if you'd like, or you can just go and be entertained and have that experience if you'd like. And that's what's so great about these stadiums all across our state. Gonzo.
0: Yeah. And in our Michigan minor league ballparks offer that family experience, those memories that you make. And that's what makes baseball in Michigan so much fun. It's what makes baseball a great game, of the memories that they create. Amy, we've had a great time. We should thank our previous guests that were on the show with us so far.
1: Oh, Jesse. I would listen to Jesse talk any game out there, but he is the broadcast specialist for the Lansing Lugnuts, and you can hear him calling every game right there at Jackson Field. What a great guy. So much fun. And then, of course, our friends over there in Midland at the Great Lakes Loons. Matt DeVries, thanks so much for sharing your story about what is happening over there where you and Gonzo reside, over on the east side.
0: Well, when I do spend my time in Grand Rapids, I'm in Comstock Park, and Amy, our next guest, knows where Comstock Park is.
1: Well, this is where I'm pretty sure you lived in Comstock Park before they built the stadium there, but it was almost like God blessed you with this stadium because you needed it for those three boys. Yes, exactly. It is, of course, West Michigan Whitecaps, and it's currently the LMCU Stadium, and we are lucky enough to have the president of the Whitecaps with us now, Steve McCarthy. Welcome to Behind the Mitten.
2: Thank you. Good to see you both.
1: Now, Steve, I'm laughing about this because LMCU Stadium is, Gonzo can literally walk there from his family home. He had three small boys when that stadium was built, and anybody in Grand Rapids, they all knew Gonzo and his kids and his lovely wife, Pam, because they'd be at those games all the time. The West Michigan Whitecaps allowed us in West Michigan to have a baseball experience on a kind of pro level so many years ago and has continued ever since. So I want to say thank you. And so does Gonzo.
2: Yeah, you're exactly right, Amy. He was a very familiar face for a really long time here at LMCU Ballpark, and always welcome back whenever you're on this side of the state.
1: The Whitecaps have been around for how long now in Grand Rapids, Steve?
2: So this is year 33 for us. Yeah. 1994 was the inaugural season, and so coming off year 32 last year, heading into 33 here in 2026. So, Steve, yeah, hard to believe. Time goes fast.
0: Yeah, I know. I barely look 33 myself. Steve, no, the Whitecaps really brought minor league baseball to Michigan at the professional level, right? That first year was something special. And you've won multiple awards, right? The organization has been recognized throughout minor league baseball as being one of the top clubs because let's face it, Amy, the players come and go, right? In minor league baseball, players come and go. It's never the same roster 2 years in a row. I guess that's the same way for major league baseball too. But in the minor leagues, it's even more prevalent, right? The roster changes all the time. But it's about building. It's those people that are in the community that work and live there that make the ballpark great. So like Steve, Jim Jarecki, I mean, you can go through the whole staff and people that have been with you. What, how many years, Steve? You have employees probably that have been there for 15, 10, 20 years, right?
2: Oh yeah. Actually, Jim Jarecki is one that has been here since day one. So 33 years, Lori Ashcraft, 33 years. Myself, about 25, Scott Lutz, 25. We've got quite a few, 2 decades plus, and many, many more that are 10 to 15 years, as you cite correctly. Yes. We have a lot of our game day staff also that, you know, some of the staff that comes for the summer that have been around for 30 plus years as well. Other familiar faces that I'm sure when you come out, you know exactly who they are and vice versa.
0: I sure do. It's always good to see those familiar faces pouring your beverages for you at certain concourse areas. Steve, you mentioned a lot going on with the Whitecaps, LMCU Ballpark. You're in the middle of phase 2 or phase 3 of a pretty big project. Can you bring everyone up to speed on what's happening in West Michigan?
2: Yeah. So I'll hit replay just a little bit here in 2021 when Major League Baseball kind of took over the minor leagues. They issued facility standards for all the facilities. So 120 clubs had to make sure that their ballparks were up to standard. And so they issued a lot of things that were player facing, things that had to do with dugouts, clubhouses, batting tunnels, weight rooms, the playing field, lighting. And
0: nutrition. Nutrition.
2: 100% nutrition, travel. I could keep going, but although LMCU ballpark, even to this day, does not look dated. It does not look like it's 33 years old. And that's a credit to our ownership, really reinvesting back into the facility over time. It still had some things that we needed to do to get up to those facility standards. Probably not as many as some other clubs did, but we still had some work that we had to do. And so we embarked on a master plan because we said if we're going to invest millions of dollars into the player-facing things, we are also going to do some fan-facing things. And although those upgrades over time were great, they never really were holistic, and they were really never done in a master plan kind of concept. And so what we wanted to do was put everything together so that it looked like this would be, at the end of the phases, one newly renovated ballpark. And so even from the onset, we knew it wasn't going to be a 2-year or a 3-year, maybe even a 5-year piece. It was going to be several years that it would take to get this done, because while it's Michigan and construction in the off season, only so much can get done. So we are working on phase three of what I would call maybe 5 or 6 phases. We're working on phase three, which should be starting fall of next year. So fall of 2027, that planning should be complete, and we'll probably break ground on making the ballpark a 360-degree experience, so much like you'd see in many of the AAA ballparks and especially the major leagues, where you can circumnavigate the entire concourse. That is what we desire to do, to create some programming out in the outfield. Give fans more seating variety and really just kind of upgrade and, level up the fan experience here.
1: I hadn't thought about that, but you're right. At the Whitecaps, you can't walk all the way around the
2: stadium. No, we keep toying with it. We're probably, 2/3 of the way around, and it's just a really long walk all the way back. And so we acquired some new views here at the end of phase two, but we just haven't been able to get to that outfield area, and this will solve that once and for all and really just open things up quite a bit.
1: 1556 today. Now, Steve, of course, everybody has to know the Whitecaps are always known for some of your wild food offerings. What was the winner this year for the fan favorite dish?
2: Oh, Amy, I have to tell you, I've been doing this a long time, and every year we always come up with 8 or 10. Sometimes it's a struggle, sometimes it's easy, but I can't remember a time when I could talk about 16 new food items in 1 year. The ideas just kept flowing. It started with the Gordon Food Service Test Kitchen. So many great ideas from that. We had a lot of fan food vote submissions, and then our staff came up with a few too. And so as we finalized the menu, I looked around the room and said, y'all realize we've got like 16 new items here. What are we going to do with these? And we all decided they were worthy of committing to the menu. And so we did it anyway. And so the fan food vote item for this year is the fried pickle quesadilla. And
1: what?
2: Essentially it's fried pickle medallions that are put into cheese, like a cheese quesadilla. And those who have tried it out here in the first homestand, it's had great reviews. People are loving it. It is also served with a side of ranch. So you've got this pickle, you've got this cheese, and then you got ranch. So it is, it's pretty spectacular.
1: It sounds delightfully Midwestern, and I hope you will invite us out to give it a try at one of the West Michigan Whitecaps' upcoming games. Steve McCarthy from the West Michigan Whitecaps, you guys always have fun things happening there at LMCU Stadium. Where can people plan their visit to see you there in Comstock Park?
2: The best place for schedule, upcoming promotions, what we got going on, that food menu is whitecapsbaseball.com.
1: All right, Gonzo, another great baseball show. Thanks for taking me out to the ballpark again.
0: It's always good to be there with you at the ballpark, my friend.
1: It sure is. All right, where are we going to be next week, Gonzo?
0: We don't know.
1: But stay tuned to Behind the Mitten to find out.
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0: 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All right, your beard is weird. What else could that mean? Then James Harden. James Harden faltering over here for the Cleveland Cavaliers. 30 games now in the playoffs that he has had more turnovers than made field goals. That is astounding, man. That doesn't even sound real. But here we are. 30 times in his career. It happened in game two. That's happened in each of the first two games in this series. The latest one, game two, the Beard had 4 turnovers and only 3 made field goals. He was 3-for-13 from the field. And he's been getting cooked defensively.
9: Yeah. Like,
0: the Pistons were 7-for-7 when the Beard is the closest defender. And so this is all sorts of bad. The one question I have for the Pistons, as well as they've been playing and as physically dominant as they are so far in this series, they're just pushing around the Cavs. What Jalen Duren is doing, boxing out Evan Mobley. Evan Mobley looks like the 12-year-old younger brother. And Jalen Duren's got a man's body. He's like, get out of here, kid. You know, that's how it looks. The one question I have with the Pistons is, what happens when Tobias Harris looks like his typical self, right? Tobias Harris did not have back-to-back 20-plus point games in the entire regular season. He's had 7 straight 20-plus point games here in the playoffs, which is insane. But what happens if Tobias Harris has a stinker, right? You need that co-pilot to go along with Cade Cunningham. So that's my question with today.

0: it just seems like to me on some Sundays, Jordan Addison, he doesn't show up. And I'm looking like, you know, where is Jordan Addison? You know, we know that Justin Jefferson is constantly getting double teamed. I think that there's more there for him. I think that's one of the reasons why KO and his organization did reach out and sign Juwan Jennings, because it just, and Jordan, he's just been inconsistent in his play to me. Some days he's 120, he's 130, and then, you know, other days he's, you know, catching two and three balls, but it all comes down to the quarterback position. And I think that's going to be the tell all for, you know, for the Minnesota Vikings, moving forward, because offensively, Aaron Jones, Senior Hockenson, you're loaded offensively. From a skill position standpoint, but we want to know what the quarterback play is going to look like for this team.
1: I think it's an interesting conversation. I also think it should be noted that, well, it'll be interesting to see where all of those other list of names end up going in the free agency market. But for now, I'll say it's a mixed bag. Juwan, maybe. So maybe it didn't matter too much that, you know, you got a receiver and the 49ers organization, your number one guy, Ayuk, that you have no idea, probably not going to work out. You bring in an old head and Mike Evans. But it doesn't sound like from TJ you feel as though it was a big of a loss to the Niners. And, well, it comes down to the quarterback for Plex.
2: Hey, you know what, LeVar? If Jordan Addison gets hurt or he gets suspended because, you
1: know, makes sense.
2: Then it's a big deal.
1: Right.
2: But if it's how it is now.
1: Insurance policy. Yeah. It's an insurance policy. And I get that.
0: They need another guy to get open. I can see that based off of the coverage and all
1: the attention for
0: Justin,
1: one, right?
0: That Justin Jefferson is getting. They need another wide receiver to get open.
1: Okay. All right.
0: They don't have that. They don't have a third wide receiver right now.
1: Well, you
2: it's
1: know,
2: TJ Hockenson.
1: We have a guy by the name of Isaac Lowenkron. Listen, we're going to get a quick update. on the other side of that, we're going to talk NCAA. Logos on jerseys. We're going to talk about that. Patches starting in 26-27. But first, let's get a trending from Mr. Isaac Lowenkron. How you doing, sir?
3: Our top story, LeVar, a renewed controversy from 1996 involving Green Run High School Stallions first team All Beach District big man Plaxico Burress and future NBA official Tony Brothers. Man.
1: Talk about it.
3: Wow.
1: Talk about it.
3: Boy, on, you guys totally.
1: How many fouls did he have?
3: You and Will Brooks totally would have beaten the Menchville Monarchs if it wasn't for that guy, Plax.
0: Oh my gosh. Don't do that to me. That hurts. That's a low blow.
3: Hey.
0: That's a low blow, man. We lost that. We lost the state championship in that game, man. That hurt us.
3: I just got to ask, was Tony Brothers a monobrow back then, too? Or were they two? Yeah. Or did they grow together?
0: He was a unibrow. He was the first unibrow.
3: Man.
0: Tony Brothers.
3: All that time ago.
0: Man.
3: Still.
0: We lost that game, man. Up 5 2 minutes ago.
3: I'm telling you.
0: We found a way to lose it.
3: I'm telling you.
0: Hey, you know who the point guard for that team was?
1: Who?
0: David Macklin.
1: D-Mac. Okay.
0: Yep.
1: Wow. Mad ball.
3: Just makes it all the more infuriating.
0: That hurts.
3: Because Plax knows how Minnesota Timberwolves head coach Chris Finch felt, because in Game 3 of the Western Conference semifinals on Friday night, his Minnesota Timberwolves lost to San Antonio 115-108 to drop behind 2-1. Victor Wembanyama, 39 points, 15 rebounds, and 5 blocks. But during the game, Tony Brothers confronted Minnesota's head coach Chris Finch after Finch said Brothers refused to grant him a timeout.
4: Chris, I'm not sure I've seen players hold a referee back from their head coach before.
5: Pretty unprofessional, huh?
4: Well, could just kind of tell
5: us. Yeah, I wanted the timeout.
4: Yeah.
5: And I had called it 3 seconds earlier, and I wanted the timeout. And because he clearly heard me, he looked my way, ignored me, went on with the play, and then, you know, gave me the almost cost us a turnover. He lost it. I went to ask him where the ball was going to be taken in, and he was screaming at me for that. So completely unprofessional behavior by him.
3: Earlier Friday night, the New York Knicks won at Philadelphia 108-94 for a 3-0 lead behind 33 from Jalen Brunson. Today's NBA playoff action tips off at 3 p.m. Eastern with Game 3 of the Eastern Conference semifinals from Cleveland, with the Detroit Pistons leading the Cavaliers 2-0. And we had a trade today in Major League Baseball as the Cleveland Guardians acquired 2-time Gold Glove Award-winning catcher Patrick Bailey from the San Francisco Giants for a draft pick and a prospect. Guys, all yours.
1: Appreciate it, Ilo. We got a news update here as well from Lawrence, Kansas. The Lawrence, Kansas Journal World reports KU, they're now actively exploring corporate logos on the Jayhawks uniforms. Okay, why now? Well, January 23rd of this year, the NCAA's Division I cabinet approved a proposal allowing ad patches on the uniforms, equipment, and apparel beginning in 2026 and 27 season. Maximum size 4 square inches. Cannot be worn during post events or March Madness or the College World Series. Why? Well, because it conflicts with what the NCAA already has partnerships with. Well, it's pretty interesting. But college football playoffs, they're allowed because it is not an NCAA governed event. So corporate logos, corporate sponsors. I know we're short on time, but fellas, how do y'all feel about this, exploring it? I mean, obviously it's going to raise money.
0: So LaVar, let me ask you a question. So why does having logos on these jerseys or uniforms not conflict with the NCAA during the regular season?
1: That
0: doesn't make sense to me, because it conflicts with the NCAA during what, March Madness, or
1: yes,
0: or the World Series. But why not during the regular season? Does the NCAA not have the same rules during the regular season?
1: I would assume
0: you don't know.
1: Assume it's based off of the tournament. The tournament of the World Series, the tournament of the NCAA March Madness, I would assume, because those are probably sold separately from what the regular season would have to offer. So the partnerships of what our bodies
2: purchased into. Where's the money going?
1: for these patches, you have to assume the patches are going into the school.
2: Okay, right. So look. I'm all for it. Now, this is what I don't like, right? You know, for years and years and years, before us, during us, and after us, the NCAA took advantage of us. They did. Now that the players are getting their just due, they want Congress to help them sort it out. Oh, so you want to take advantage of us? You want to take advantage of us again? That's what I don't like, is that they're finding ways to make more money. That's fine. I'm all for it. Stop going to Congress trying to get them to help you out, because for years and years and years, all you people in the NCAA and all you coaches that are against the players getting paid have made a living on the backs of us, on the backs of all the kids that have played college football. You've made a living off of us, a great living, big millions, huge millions. So stop crying and complaining and trying to run to Congress, fix this NIL. These patches is going to bring universities more money. That's great. Continue and allow these kids to get paid what they're getting paid, because for decades you took advantage of us, and now you don't like the fact that kids, I don't like that type of stuff. You want all the money, but don't want the people that's putting in the work to get any part of it. Like that, I hate that part.
0: But check this out. But now, how does this affect recruiting and the NIL portal? So now you have some of these companies coming in and say, you know what, I'll give you X amount of dollars if you sign so-and-so. Or if you recruit this guy to come to the school. Maybe your sponsorship deal may be $40 million or $20 million.
2: Well, recruit, we're going to try to
0: Now, if you can get so-and-so, we'll give you $50. So it's just another way, an avenue for these teams, I believe, in recruiting and the portal, how that's going to affect.
2: And Plexico, that's great, because if – they're getting X amount to recruit this player, that mean they got to give player X amount, because that's going to entice them.
1: Well, I'll say this, fellas. Nike, Adidas, they aren't going to be happy about it. It's going to make for some messy uniform policy management discussions, and that's going to be interesting. Corporate logos, well, seems inevitable, fellas, but
0: not
1: the question still remains is how big of a deal will they be as this whole NIL and college landscape of trying to figure out and find new revenue streams and bleeding. These athletic departments are bleeding money to be able to try to maintain. We'll see how that all continues to play out. Coming up next, Tim Benz, he wrote a piece this week. Fans, well, they're pushing back on NFL season expansion and March Madness expansion. The NCAA just announced 76 teams. We will get into it next on Up On Game.
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10: Slight chance of rain showers this afternoon. Otherwise, mainly cloudy skies. Daytime highs approaching 67. Mainly clear skies tonight. Slight chance of rain showers. Lows dip down to about 45. Daytime highs approaching 57 tomorrow. Mainly clear skies. Bright sunshine expected Monday with daytime highs approaching 55. 65. Storms likely Tuesday. Right now, 61. That's your updated forecast. I'm meteorologist Paul Trombley.
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24: DJ Kush Menzada. All right. Well, we got hour two coming up, and we got a lot to get to. But before we get to the end of this break, just super quickly, we're talking about too many games. The NCAA tournament is going from 68 to 75. The NFL season is going to 17 to 18. Who wins, fans or money? NCAA officially announced 75-team tournament May 7th of 2026. The NCAA president, Charlie Baker, openly wants expansion since February, saying conversations have taken place and persisted for the NFL. TJ, we'll lead off with you super quick. The game already wears your body down. Does 18 games really, does it matter? What's the, like, does it hit? Like, how do you, are you a proponent of it? Are you against it? How do you feel about it?
2: Man, as y'all know, man, I love football. I love it. It's giving me everything I have. But at some point, you got to figure out, is it worth it? Because when you play, man, when we young, if I'm playing right now, I want 18 games. I want to play. But as you get to our age, you're going to feel the consequences of 18 games. You for sure going to feel it. And so what one thing that if, and it's going to happen, if they go to this and players, we don't think about this when we playing, what will be something that a player will, players, the league, the guys that are playing now get, in what should they want and need for the future is medical insurance when you retire. That should be at the top of the board. That's what you want. Anybody that played X amount of years, whether it's 8, it's 10, it's 11, whatever. I think it should be 8 years. If you played 8 years in the league, you should get medical insurance until you pass, because you don't start having problems until you get to about 48, 49, 50 and beyond. Mm-hmm. And a lot of guys, a lot of guys can't afford that. There's only probably five or six guys on every team that really get that type of money where it doesn't matter. They can afford it. And so if you're going to go to 18 games, there's going to be a lot of wear and tear on your body. And that wear and tear is really not going to start to kick in till you're about 48, 49. And so hopefully the NFL hears this, sees this, listens to this, and there's some type of agreement that can be put in place when they collectively bargain that this can be worked out.
24: Plex, the tournament, they're expanding to 76. Is that harming March Madness, or is it just much to do about nothing?
0: I mean, we all love March Madness, man. It's just, you know, we're called the state of college basketball right now, and obviously the parity with which these schools change every year with the transfer portal recruiting. I mean, if you can't get into a field of 76, then you shouldn't be, you know, you shouldn't have anything to say about not making a tournament. I mean, that's what I honestly believe, because there are a few teams, I believe, this year that were left out on the bubble that should have been in the tournament. But expanding the field, man, all it does is obviously it brings more money to the NCAA. We all know that. That is the only and main reason why they will be expanding to 76. But I think it's good for basketball. I think it's good for us. More games to see. And there are a few of those players, names that we did not know before the tournament. And so when one of these Cinderella teams makes a run, being in the field of 76, that wasn't in it last year, I think it's good for basketball. And I think it's good for the fans.
24: I thought the tournament was already perfect. I think it kind of dilutes it down. I think it kind of dilutes the whole Cinderella premise. But that's just me. I mean, I don't know. I guess you expand it, you got more opportunities. But we'll see how that all plays out. The college football playoff, well, it's moving to 24 teams, more expansion. We're going to talk NBA is their best year. And Big Tech up on game, Fox Sports Radio.
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1: You need to know. In the NFL, the Chicago Bears are signing veteran free agent receiver Scotty Miller. There was a trade today in Major League Baseball. The Cleveland Guardians acquired two-time Gold Glove Award-winning catcher Patrick Bailey from the San Francisco Giants for a draft pick and a prospect. Coming up at 3 p.m. Eastern, Game 3 of the NBA's Eastern Conference Semifinals from Cleveland, with the Detroit Pistons leading the Cavaliers 2-0. In Game 3 of the Western Conference Semifinals on Friday night, the San Antonio Spurs won at Minnesota 115-108 for a 2-1 lead. Victor Wembanyama, 39 points, 15 rebounds, 5 blocks. The New York Knicks won at Philadelphia 108-94 for a 3-0 lead by 33 from Jalen Brunson. In Game 3 of the NHL's Western Conference Semifinals on Friday night, the Vegas Golden Knights won at Anaheim 6-2 to take a 2-1 lead in that series. I'm Isaac Lohenkron.
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28: 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Burles alone. Touchdown. And it's intercepted. LeVar Arrington.
15: With LeVar Arrington, TJ Houshmandzadeh, and Plaxico Burress.

0: We have some breaking news. Let's go to Isaac Lohenkron for that. Ilo, what you got?
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2: Baseball Hall of Fame manager Bobby Cox has passed away at the age of 84. Cox managed the Atlanta Braves to the 1995 World Championship, one of five National League pennants he won with the Braves, who he managed to an astounding 14 consecutive National League Eastern Division Championships in a row. And guys, Chris Perfett pointed this out. Bobby Cox, as it turned out, and longtime former Atlanta Braves owner Ted Turner wind up passing away in the same week. So with that in mind, I'm going to play you some quick audio. This is Ted Turner and Bobby Cox accepting the World Championship trophy together in 1995. Listen.
3: Thank you a lot, Mr. Commissioner. How about it? I just want to say we love baseball a lot, and we deserve it.
4: Yay.
3: And we're going to enjoy it.
5: This is really for Ted and the fans. It's you know, they stuck by this organization, this franchise, a long time, and we've been close before, but we finally got it. That's
2: all right, guys, back to you.
0: Wonderful sound bite. And listen, Manager Cox, widely known as the face of the franchise, the Braves, when they had their dominant run. Yeah, thoughts and prayers to his family and obviously you know, to the Atlanta Braves organization. Yeah, big losses this week. Let's move on. Let's finish out the show. And this last segment, we wanted to talk about the Philadelphia 76ers and going into this game. They're donating tickets, fellas. Embiid was begging fans not to sell their tickets. They're giving away fans, donating them to try to maintain a home court advantage. Does it work? Is this just desperation? How do you guys see this or feel about this when you see a franchise begging their fan base and just giving away tickets to their fan base just to support them?
6: Man, ain't no problem with that. The fans have supported them with time and money. They down 3-0 though. So coming from back from that is virtually impossible. Pulling out all the stops to make sure it's loud and the players feel the support. But being down and trying to fight uphill is going to be tough within itself. And so if they can entice fans by doing this and doing that, then I'm all for it. But they got to handle their business on the court. You got to win one game before you worry about 2, 3, and 4. And so if they can get one, you got to go back to New York and see if you can get another one. But I don't mind that, man. The fans are the reason sports and athletes are what they are.
7: You know what? Hey, you shouldn't be worried about the fans. You should be more concerned about winning a basketball game. You wouldn't be in this predicament if you weren't down 3-0, but that is the Philadelphia fan base. They will turn on you in a heartbeat. To be swept will be eye-opening for this whole organization from top to bottom. I mean, this is something that we thought we would not see, especially with the way that Joel Embiid has been playing as of late. But to be down 3-0, second round of the playoffs, to watch, you know, the Philadelphia 76ers maybe to be swept on their home court, that's not good. If I'm a fan, I will be frustrated also.
0: Big thanks to our producers and our board op, Bo, Perfett. Appreciate you always keeping us on the rails, keeping everything running smooth. You can check us out at LeVar Arrington, at Hush 84, at Plexico Burris, and at Fox Sports Radio. Jonas Knox is coming up next. You've just listened to Up On Games. Thank you guys for tuning in. 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
2: Baseball Hall of Fame manager Bobby Cox has passed away at the age of 84. Cox managed the Atlanta Braves to the 1995 World Championship, one of 5 National League pennants he won with the Braves. Ironically, Cox and longtime Braves owner Ted Turner wound up passing away within 3 days of one another. Here's how it sounded when they accepted that 1995 World Championship trophy.
3: I just want to say we deserve it.
19: Yeah.
3: And we're going to enjoy it.
19: Yeah.
5: This is really for Ted and the fans. It's, you know, they stuck by this organization, this franchise a long time. And we've been close before, but we finally got it.
2: There was a trade today in Major League Baseball. The Cleveland Guardians acquired two-time Gold Glove Award-winning catcher Patrick Bailey from the San Francisco Giants for a draft pick and a prospect. I'm Isaac Lowenkron.
20: I have to have better start from the beginning.
21: Jonas Knox.
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21: That guy. Jonas Knox. You heard me.
20: What are you, a parrot?
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0: And as far as you being a commentator, you should stick to poor sportscasting and not commentating.
1: Ma'am, I want to thank you for all the compliments you've given me. All the compliments you've given me, ma'am.
2: Give it to us, you bat!
1: 489, 1155, it's 20 minutes before 7. How would you like to have been married to that voice, okay? That woman would crack glass. That woman would take paint off the walls. How about that voice waking up in the morning?
3: So I thought as a radio nerd, you'd appreciate hearing that audio. It's kind of the equivalent of what you have to put up with on social media. Back to you.
4: That's great, though. Yeah, I mean, she did sound awful. Like, that's one of those... Because remember back in the... Like, so for people that are not... Back then, you used to have to kind of guess what the people on the radio sounded like. You would have this picture in your head of, God, I wonder what they sound like. And I can remember...
3: What they look like, you mean?
4: Oh, yeah, what they look like, sorry. I can remember listening to Extra Sports.
3: Me too.
4: Back in the day.
3: Yes.
4: And I remember, you know, listening, obviously, to Steve Hartman, but I remember Lee Hacksaw Hamilton.
3: Yep.
4: Okay.
3: Yeah.
4: I'm looking for a Chargers fan. And I remember listening to Lee Hacksaw Hamilton. He would do Hacksaw's headlines and all this stuff. And I remember thinking to myself, man, what does he look like? Because Jim Rome was on the same station.
5: Phenomenal.
4: But Jim Rome.
5: How huge is that?
4: But you knew what he looked like.
3: Because he was on TV.
4: He was doing the TV stuff. So I remember thinking to myself, man, I wonder what Lee Hacksaw Hamilton looks like. And then I was watching, was it, what? Inside the NFL. And you know, Inside the NFL, when they would show the clips on HBO, they would show the broadcasters setting the scene.
3: Yes.
4: In the booth.
3: On one of those, you could see a young Kevin Harlan doing that when he was the voice of the Chiefs.
4: Right. And so I remember the first time I saw Lee Hamilton being like, oh man, I was way off. Oh my God, I was way off. And that's not an insult at all. I would just, my picture of Lee Hacksaw Hamilton was completely different. But there's some people, you hear them on the radio and they live up to exactly how they sounded. That woman,
3: yep,
4: is disgusting. Huh? The voice, and I don't need to see a single picture. That woman, disgusting. And John Sterling had every right to lay into her after she got off the phone.
3: He had
4: every right to, and I'm proud of it.
3: So you had never heard that before, really?
4: No.
3: Wow.
4: Never.
3: Yeah, that was from 1972, 54 years ago.
4: Yeah, because listen, John Sterling, and I've said this before, sometimes you're just a great broadcaster because you're a great broadcaster. Vince Scully is a great broadcaster because he just is. But if we're being honest, Harry Carey, Chick Hearn, Johnny Most, you know, like some of them, they're great broadcasters, not because their style is the one you would teach in broadcasting school. It's because it's just their style. And John Sterling, I think, is the same way, to where some of the catchphrases after the home run calls were so bad that they were good.
3: Yes. Very well said. Very well said.
4: And so I like, when it comes to John Sterling, I go, man, nobody would put him next to Vin Scully and be like, all right, that's the one you would want to study. But if you want to be comfortable in your skin as a broadcaster, he's tremendous. Like, he's just outstanding. So that was fun, man. Thanks, Isaac.
3: Hey, anytime.
4: Look at all the great names we just got in to one bottom of the hour update as you tried to steer us in the ditch and talk about more people dying in Pine Box Derby.
3: I was talking about the Soapbox Derby, and if you're listening on the podcast, you can rewind and confirm that. Boy, just when I thought we were finally starting to bond, you just you stick the knife in.
4: Like, you treat me like I'm some sort of a scam artist.
3: Trying to boost your career to an even higher level than it is now. So again, to recap, you need to stop asking for permission to talk on your own show, and you also need to take credit for other people's ideas. And oh baby, it'll take you to the next level, trust me.
4: Well, let me tell you this. If you did think I was a scam artist, here's a piece of advice for you.
3: Yeah.
4: Why don't you get incogni? Because every scam starts with one thing. 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And up next, we are going to get to a tradition on this show unlike any other. And it's called Do You Care right here on FSR.
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10: Cloudy skies with a few peaks of sun this afternoon, with a slight chance of rain showers. Highs level off around 67. Mainly clear skies tonight, lows dip down to about 45. Daytime highs approaching 57 tomorrow, mainly clear skies. Daytime highs approaching 55 Monday, under clear skies. 65 Tuesday, thunderstorms likely. Currently 58. Blaine's has the value you need to do things your way. 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
4: We are going to pay off a tease. I'm big on formatics here, man. When you tease something, you got to pay it off. And I was trying to get to this story about how somebody does something better than anybody else in sports, and it's pretty amazing. Then all of a sudden, Isaac Lohenkron started talking about people dying. And so it kind of took the show and off in a bad direction. So I apologize for that. And I apologize on behalf of Isaac, who apparently wants to do corpse talk radio today instead of sports talk radio.
3: Well, if we're really going to do that, I know who I have in mind to go next.
4: 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Do you want to spill the beans now or wait till next hour?
3: Beans.
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3: There you go.
4: Boy, what a long-lost voice here.
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4: 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And you can follow along on Instagram at Jonas Knox Show. At Jonas Knox Show is where you can follow us on Instagram, at the Jonas Knox on X. But right now, it is time for a weekly tradition on this show. It's time for this.
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21: Now,
3: let's get kinky.
21: Here's some of the big stories from the last week. But Jonas, the real question is, do you care?
23: I don't care.
4: And for that, we turn it over to our executive producer, the one and only Bo Benson, to find out what people have been talking about all week there, Bo.
24: Oh, well, Jonas, first, I'm going to ask you, it looks like Isaac Lohenkron has a Jonas Knox-themed voodoo doll in his possession.
4: Does he really?
24: So do you care about this development at all? And if you feel any slight pokes, let us know.
4: Yeah, I mean, nothing. My left knee's kind of killing
24: me. Yeah, wouldn't surprise you, right?
3: First needle did not go there, or the larynx, I'll put it that way.
4: Hey, by the way, you know what's funny? When the news came out that Matthew Boyd of the Cubs was going to need surgery and miss about a month because he got hurt playing with his kids, I just thought to myself, I mean, hey, buddy, welcome to the violent life of being a parent chasing your kid around. Like, that's, Bo, you know that world.
24: Yeah.
4: It just... Yeah, something's going to come up. Your well-being is secondary forever once you have a kid. I mean, it does not matter whatsoever. Hopefully he can rest up and get better soon.
24: Good luck to him. Jonas, the Cleveland Guardians acquired Gold Glove catcher Patrick Bailey from the Giants for the 29th pick in this year's MLB draft and left-handed pitching prospect Matt Tugboat Wilkinson. Jonas, do you care that a player in 2026 has the nickname Tugboat?
4: Yeah, I mean, I love this. By the way, it still bothers me they're called the Guardians. I'll be honest with you. I know that maybe some people will find that offensive, but, you know, if you grew up watching Major League, I think it's offensive that they're the Guardians, to be honest with you. But, yeah, listen, and I'm looking at this guy. I get it. This makes sense. There's a little David Wells here, a little lefty going on, some David Wells stuff and look-alike going on here. And look, if he can pitch, he can throw. It's another good character in baseball. Who doesn't like that? Next,
24: Brewers starting pitcher Jacob Mizorowski topped 103 miles an hour 10 times in his start against the Yankees. Do you care?
4: Yeah, because I just don't know how that's.
0: I love it.
4: Going to be replicated for the rest of the year. Like that, it seemed, and I never want to think, and we talked about, you know, pitching injuries. I never want to try and speak that into existence, but there's no way that's good for your arm, right? Like there's a, like if you go, if I were to drive 103 miles an hour in my 2006 Tacoma, I would literally vanish. It would disappear into the sky like that kid off Powder. This guy's using his arm to throw 103 10 times in a start. And by the way, Bo, that's not even mentioning how many times he just, you know, threw a measly 99 or 100.
24: Yeah.
4: I don't know how long-term this is going to be a viable option for the Brewers. But he's great, but I don't know how he's able to hold up. I mean, with injuries now and the way guys are getting hurt left and right and getting Tommy Johns, it just feels like this is a problem. Next!
24: Chargers quarterback Justin Herbert appeared in his girlfriend Madison Beer's latest music video. Jonas, do you care?
4: Yeah.
1: I love it.
4: I mean, have you seen her? Good God.
24: Yeah.
4: I mean, look. I mean, good for it. That's why everybody talks, well, what about his playoff woes? Playoff woes. Who cares about his playoff? I don't care that he threw four interceptions against the Texans. I don't care they gagged away a game against the Jaguars and it got Trevor Lawrence paid. What does that matter? You see what he's walking around with? Guy literally walks around with a rocket ship. He's fine. In fact, give him a gold jacket now. He's good. Everything's fine. All you sports geeks can get caught up in the weeds on his Pro Football Reference stuff. Go check out her IG and you tell me whether or not he won a Super Bowl. Next!
24: Austin Matthews' future with the Toronto Maple Leafs remains unclear following the team's win in the NHL draft lottery. Jonas, do you care?
4: Nah, not really.
3: There's
4: certain realities in sports that people just have to come to terms with. And one of those is that Toronto's never going to win a Stanley Cup. They're just not. And similar to the Knicks, they're never going to win an NBA championship. It's just, I know that there's a lot of teasing going on. We'll get into more of that later, but it's just never going to happen. Next!
24: Liverpool manager Arne Slot told reporters that he can win back the fans after the team drew boos following their latest performance. Jonas, do you care that I probably butchered his name, and do you care about that at all?
4: Well, that was going to be my question. I'm not up to speed on Liverpool because I watch like interesting sports, but I would say Arne Slot does sound like a 1980s baseball player. You know, could you imagine having like a Don Russ card?
24: I don't think it's Arnie, but I'm not sure if it's Sloot or Slot.
4: Let's go live to our I've Got Something on It Because I'm a Soccer Blowhard or Insider, Chris Perfett, for the latest. Chris.
2: That is the host of World of Soccer at 2 a.m. Pacific, 5 Eastern, Chris Perfett. So,
4: okay.
2: I think
4: so
2: it
4: what
2: is,
4: are we looking at?
2: I think it's Sloot because he is Dutch or something.
4: Can't we just call him Slot? Can't we call him Arne Slot?
2: It feels cooler to call it Slot Ball or something. Okay. Like going to the casino slots with how this guy manages, sure.
4: Because, I mean, and I'll tell you right now, I mean, that could be an adult film star's name, too. You know, if you want to know my honest opinion. But listen, Arne Slot.
2: Sears?
4: Arne Slot just sound. That might be Arnie Spanier's porn name. Arne Slot just sounds like something you would see on the cover of a Don Russ card from like 1986. Like that, the Arne Slot sounds like a baseball player. Next!
24: David Attenborough turned 100 years old and had a newly discovered species of wasp named after him. Jonas, do you care? And happy birthday to David Attenborough.
4: God, I hate wasps. I hate bees.
3: I hate this.
4: I'm allergic to bees. Every time I see one around, it may as well be a pipe bomb with wings. I can't stand them. Get them away from me. I don't want anything to do with them. Don't name a wasp or a bee or any of the... And they look weird. And they're also dumb. Bees are so dumb, they'll inject you with the only thing that makes them a threat, and then they die afterwards. Way to go, dummy. We are Fox Sports.
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3: Baseball Hall of Fame manager Bobby Cox has passed away at the age of 84. Cox managed the Atlanta Braves to the 1995 World Championship, one of five National League pennants he won with the Braves. Ironically, Cox and longtime Braves owner Ted Turner wound up passing away within 3 days of each other. Here's how it sounded when Cox and Turner accepted that 1995 World Championship trophy.
11: Thank you a lot, Mr. Commissioner. How about it? I just want to say we deserve it.
12: Yeah.
11: And we're going to enjoy it.
12: Yeah.
13: This is really for Ted and the fans. It's, you know, they stuck by this organization, this franchise, a long time. And we've been close before, but we finally got it.
3: There's a trade today in Major League Baseball. The Cleveland Guardians acquired two-time Gold Glove Award-winning catcher Patrick Bailey from the San Francisco Giants for a draft pick and a prospect. I'm Isaac Lowenkron.
14: I have to have better start from the beginning.
15: Jonas Knox.
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17: 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You heard me right.
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17: is slamming on your speakers like they're a door-mounted basketball hoop.
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17: 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There's your score.
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14: You have to say, okay. I'll be part of this world.